Sammy Hagar and The Circle from their musical reaction to the imposition and the isolation resulting from the COVID pandemic and the new freedom as the crisis starts to ease a little bit. Sammy Hagar, The Circle, and The Crazy Times. Also from a few years back, the Chocolate Watch Band with the title song from their album, This Is My Voice. In these crazy times, remember, your vote is your voice. And up next, to wind down the show and lighten your aura, here are the Cowsills from their upcoming comeback album and the title song, Rhythm of the World.

And that is just about that. We just had a sample of the upcoming comeback album from the Cow Sills, now fully mature and still rocking, three of the siblings at least, and we heard the title song from their Rhythm of the World CD, hitting the streets on September 30th. More to come right here at that point in time. And speaking of title tracks, we finished up with World Gone Crazy from the Doobie Brothers 2010 album of course, the same name. That's to go along with Sammy Hagar's Crazy Times, I guess. But my time is up. Significant thanks to Dan Daniels and Your No Good Buddies and Susan and the Surf Tones for interstitial music. Geezer Rock is a production of WGDR, WGDH, and Central Vermont Community Radio. I am Jeff Lindholm, your host and selector. Until next week, follow the advice of the Cow Sills and feel the rhythm of the world.

Welcome to the Glacier Rock Show, where we explore new music and classic cuts. This week features the British singer, songwriter, and musician Joe Jackson and his new album, Hope and Fury. Over his five-decade career, he has achieved worldwide stardom. One of the hits titled Steppin' Out in the 1980s and many others. Breaking with tradition, I've decided to play a couple of his older hits during the show, along with a selection from his new album. Jackson described Hope and Fury as a bi-coastal Latin jazz funk rock album as he prepares for an 80-date tour. He has recorded 22 studio albums and has received 5 Grammy Award nominations. I'm your host, John Scudder, for Glacier City Radio Studios. Nestled at the base of the majestic Chugach Mountains, in the land of the midnight sun, in the community of Girdwood, Alaska. 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

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We heard our featured new wave classic rock artist Joe Jackson and his breakthrough hit from the 1980s titled Steppin' Out. Before that were the following songs: Asia and Wildest Dreams, April Wine with I'd Like to Rock, The Babies, Back on My Feet Again, Jack Black, G.O.D. and the Broken Ribs. We began with a fresh track from Joe Jackson and the new song, Fabulous People. We've only just begun the Glacier Rock Show, and we will keep bringing more songs. Stay tuned for another cut from this new album, as well as a couple rock hits from Dire Straits to U2. We will return after this short break with another uninterrupted rock block of 30 minutes, featuring the music you want to hear on the Glacier Rock Show.

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Here's our featured artist, Joe Jackson, and the song, End of the Pier.

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I'd like to thank our friends and fellow stations who are joining us today. Stations like KRZA Community Radio in Colorado, connecting cultures along the Upper Rio Grande, and KCGM in Kabul, Missouri. We heard our featured artist, Joe Jackson, and the song After All This Time. Before that were the following tracks: Melissa Etheridge and Rise, Electric Light Orchestra and Turn to Stone, U2 with Song of the Future, Dire Straits and Sultans of Swing. We began the set with another song from Joe Jackson and the title End of the Pier off his new album Hope and Fury. From the 1960s to the present, you'll hear the classics, and we discover the new songs here on the Glacier Rock Show. We will return with another half hour of music from across North America on stations like KZGM, Ozark Community Radio in Missouri, all part of the Pacifica Radio Network.

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1: 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Let's keep on rocking. Here's Joe Jackson

top of North America, you are rocking to the Glacier Rock Show with John Scudder on the Pacifica Radio Network. It is where you'll find the music from the 1960s to the fresh tracks just being released. You heard the song, Is She Really Going Out With Him?, which is one of Joe Jackson's earliest hits. Before that were the following tracks, Green Day, When I Come Around, Gin Blossoms, Found Out About You, Gary Wright and Much Higher, Lou Gramm with Young Love, Billy Thorpe and Children of the Sun. We began with another track from artist Joe Jackson and the new song, I'm Not Sorry. Stay tuned to the Glacier Rock Show on the Pacifica Radio Network, coming to you from stations like WSLR Community Radio in Sarasota, Florida. 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

You have been listening to the Glacier Rock Show with John Scudder. We finished the show with another song from our featured artist, Joe Jackson, and the song Made God Laugh. Before that were the following tracks: Fozzy and I Still Burn, Foghat with Slow Ride, Kanye and Somebody That I Used to Know, Lou Gramm and Lightning Strikes, Jack White and Direcco DeMonico. We began with our featured artist, Joe Jackson, and the song The Face from his 22nd studio album. 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We'll be back next week with a new album. Until then, peace out, keep on rocking.

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1: Welcome to another edition of Baroque and Beyond. This is show 708. It's the first hour. And we will start with a guitar concerto in B minor for four guitars and orchestra by Antonio Vivaldi. Wait a minute, I hear you saying. Vivaldi didn't write any concertos for the guitar. For the mandolin, yes, but not for the guitar. So this is actually transcribed from the Concerto for Four Violins and Orchestra, Opus 3, Number 10, L'Estro Armonico. And it is performed on four guitars by the Romeros, Celedonio, Celine, Pepe, and Angel, with the San Antonio Symphony Orchestra. Victor Alessandro was conducting. And this was recorded in 1996, so 30 years ago. And interestingly, the CD is produced by Mercury Records, but it was produced in Germany. And I recently acquired it while looking for other music by Joaquin Rodrigo. Again, now we have Vivaldi's Concerto in B minor for four guitars and orchestra, and you're listening to Baroque and Beyond.

You're listening to the first hour of Baroque and Beyond, show 708. We started the hour with a guitar concerto, which was transcribed from the Concerto for Four Violins and Orchestra by Vivaldi. So this is now a concerto for four guitars and orchestra performed by the Romero family with the San Antonio Orchestra. And this was recorded about 30 years ago, 1996. So we will go next to a piece from the Mannheim Court. So in the mid-1700s, up until 1795, perhaps, the Mannheim Court was a center of musical excellence, so much so that Mozart's father, Leopold Mozart, emphasized to Wolfgang Amadeus Mozart when he went to Mannheim that he should show off the best that he had because it was a place to be reckoned with. One of the composers in Mannheim at that time was Ernst Eichner. He lived from 1740 to 1777. And this was his concerto in C major for oboe and orchestra. Kurt Meyer was playing the oboe with the orchestra of the Northern Sinfonia in the northern part of England. The conductor was Howard Griffith, and this was recorded back in 1995, but just released on CD in 2024. And again, this is Ernst Eichner, concerto in C major for oboe and orchestra.

You're listening to Baruch and Beyond. This is show 708. It's the first hour. I'm Michael White, your host. We kicked off the hour with a guitar concerto, which had been transcribed from a concerto for four violins and orchestra by Vivaldi. And again, he lived from 1678 to 1741. The piece we just heard, Ernst Eichner, was a concerto for C major for oboe and orchestra, and it's performed by the Northern Sinfonia. So the thing to pay attention here, I said he was part of the Mannheim School. Until unification in 1871, roughly 100 years after Eichner was alive, Germany was not a country. It was a region of hundreds of duchies, kingdoms, city-states that one by one became coalesced into larger city-states or kingdoms and eventually became the Kingdom of Prussia and the Austrian Empire, and then finally, of course, Germany as we know it today. The Holy Roman Empire was from 843 to 1806, and the German Confederation was from 1815 to 1866. So when I mentioned that Mannheim was a distinct school, it was also a distinct city-state and a culture and not part of Germany as a whole. So now we're going to move to Mozart. This is his Concerto for Piano and Orchestra, number 21 in C major. It's performed by Murray Pereira with the English Chamber Orchestra. And that will finish the first hour of Baroque and Beyond, but after the usual station announcements and public service announcements, there is another entire hour. So please stay tuned.

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1: Welcome back to Baroque and Beyond, the second hour of show 708. I'm Michael White, your host. So we'll start the second hour with a symphony, a long symphony, by Antonín Dvořák. This is symphony number 5 in F major, opus 76, and this is recorded back in the 70s by the Berlin Philharmonic with Raphael Kubelik conducting, and it's released as part of all of Dvořák's 9 symphonies. And again, this is a symphony by Antonín Dvořák performed by the Berlin Philharmonic, and you're listening to Baroque and Beyond.

Once again, you're listening to Baroque and Beyond. We just heard Antonin Dvorak, Symphony No. 5 in F Major, Opus 76. I have read that the Symphony No. 5, part of what's called the Middle Symphonies, is his first, quote, mature symphony. I guess 1 through 4 are immature. I'm not sure what to do with that. But the musical style is different than the first four and closer to what he finished with. And again, I'm quoting in part things that I read because I'm not a musician, let alone a composer. So we will close this hour with another concerto by Vivaldi. We started the first hour with Vivaldi and we'll finish with a Vivaldi concerto for violin strings continuo in D, RV 211. It's performed by La Serenissima with Adrian Chandler directing and playing the solo violin. This was recorded back in the early 2000s and released in 2009 by Avi Records. And that'll finish this hour of Baroque and Beyond. Come back again next week for 2 hours of Baroque and classical music. And thanks for listening.

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1: The Sonic Cafe. 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We're the Sonic

Sonic Cafe. That's Broken Peach taking on Blondie's One Way or Another. So, hey, welcome to our little Coastal Radio Cafe. I'm your host, Scott Clark, and this is episode 510. This time, the Sonic Cafe dives deep into our endless vault of cover tunes for a very special episode we're calling Cover Tunes That Rock. These aren't casual remakes or novelty spins. These are powerhouse covers pulled from the list of the 120 most popular rock and roll cover songs of the last 60 years, many of which went on to eclipse the originals. Listen for the Doughboys covering David Essex with Rock On, St. Vincent reimagining David Bowie, Guns N' Roses tearing into Sympathy for the Devil, The Cure taking on Jimi Hendrix's Purple Haze, The Ramones, and as always, plenty more. All proof that sometimes a great song just needs the right second life. Along the way, we'll break things up with comedy. Phil Handley learns the hard way about project management. Nate Bargatze gets bullied on a plane. And Natsuko Okatsuka explains why reading the Bible can be situationally important. So, hey, let's rock on, huh? Covering the Talking Heads, Burning Down the House. Here's Paramore. And as always, we're the Sonic Cafe.

0: your job?
1: Project manager.
0: Did you say project manager?
1: Yeah.
0: That's always been a passion of mine, to the, you know what I mean? Just little things around the house. What type of projects do you like to manage?
1: Clinical trials.
0: Yeah, those are fun. Clinical trials. Placebos? You know that word. Did you go to college for that?
1: No, not for that, no.
0: What did you go to college for?
1: Mechanical engineer.
0: Whoa, one nerd. All right.
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0: 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I didn't know that's what was stopping him. It's not good.
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Sonic Cafe. I'm your host, Scott Clark. You know, you can check us out on Facebook. Yeah, search us out at Sonic Cafe Radio. Then, if you would, give us a like and follow us. Then you'll be the first to know when we release a new episode. 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I'll say that one more time. 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So, yeah, now let's get back to the music here on the Sonic Cafe.

0: I was flying recently, and I was on my, now when you fly, you know you can leave your phone in airplane mode. So I'm like sitting there about to take off, I'm playing a game. This lady leans over a guy and was like, "Hey, you gotta cut your phone off." And I was like, "What?" And she was like, "You gotta cut your phone off, you can't have it on." I was like, "You don't have to do that anymore." And she was like, "You have to do it." I go, "You don't have to do it. That's not the rules, you know?" And she's like, "Look, I'm not a rule maker." I was like, "Well, you're acting like a rule maker, because those are not the rules." And she goes, "Cut it off, all right?" And guess what? I cut it off. I cut it off, and now I think about her every day. Every day I think about her. I just want to find her again. I really do. If she ever sees this, you were not right, all right? I was completely right. This is, I think, the only way.
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1: Thank you, folks. 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So long, good luck, goodbye. Until next time.

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2: Hi, this is Sean Fine, host of Everything with the Kitchen Sink. You're tuned in to the Country Jamboree with Maureen and Mike G.

Okay. I signed one called Girls of Country Music. I thought I'd play it. I think I played it a long time ago. Bobby Braddock. I've seen that name before. And that was from probably the 70s. Only because those country names sound like 70s, maybe 60s. The Girls of Country Music, and that was from, let's see, 1969, yeah. Didn't do too well, so you probably didn't hear it. Anyway, welcome to the Country Jamboree, Mike G. Playing country music from the late 40s to the early, to the 70s. And starting next month, just for the month of May, we're going to only play the songs from the 40s to the late, to the 60s. We're going to totally eliminate the 70s, which is what we used to do when we did the show. So I thought I'd do it again for a month to see if I want to keep playing the 70s. Actually, I wanted to play the 70s because you don't hear so much, and we still don't. But we'll have to see what you guys think after we do this test. So you'll have to write me to do that, and I'll tell you how to write me in a bit during the show. This is Mike G doing the show for your music lovers of country music, songs that charted in the Billboard chart at one time or another. Some high, some not so high. Wasn't as big at the top 100 chart and the pop chart, but there's quite a bit of chart. And local stations had their own chart. One time I played a couple of local station top 20. I might try to do that again in the near future if I can get a hold of charts. But anyway, let's get started. And we started with that one. And what did we play to begin the song? We played one from Hank Thompson. And we'll play him a little bit later, I think. Anyway, Tis Our Only Rain. An interesting song in 1957. Let's get started with the music and get ready after the first set of four songs so I can tell you how you can write me. And we do have a country music time. We don't have very many left. This one's quality fair, listenable. Jim Reed's on this one, but that'll be in a bit. But let's get started with the Glazer Brothers from, what year was this from, guys?

you stand by me through good and bad.

Man with a Man is. That's Lynn Anderson from 1974. Shortly, about 4 years, 2 years after, 4 years after Rose Garden. Anyway, How Do You Talk to a Baby for 1961, Webb Pierce. Still had that sound he had in the 50s. And 19, Don Williams, early Don Williams in 1975. And it ties that vine. And 1970, Gone Girl by Glazer Brothers. And another great record called California Girl in the Tennessee Square. I played it. Maybe I'll play it today. Maybe I'll play it in a week from now. Maybe I won't play it at all. Because I won't remember. Anyway, I can tell you how to write me. Because writing me is a big part of the show. So it's a little part to people, but it's a big part to me. Nothing like that. Just drop me an email. Email is the only way to reach me. And it works. If you have a question, I can answer it. If you have a request, I can try to find it. If you just want to tell me what you think of the show, hey, that would be nice. Good or bad, I can handle it. I deal with criticism. Anyway, you can write me at cj@mikesmess.com. That's cj@mikesmess.com. For those that have trouble with my quick speaking and my speech impediment, I make it flow and tell you how to spell it. Mike's Mess, because some people don't get it. I don't get it. Anyway, CJ, that's Danford Country Jamboree, so you figure that out. CJ@mikesmess.com. That's Mike, M-I-K-E, with an S, and Mem, and Mess, M-E-S-S. So that's CJ@mikesmess.com. Mike Mess, my webpage, you can look at it. Hadn't been updated in years. Very out of date. Very 19, early 2000s, something like that. But you can look at it and have a good laugh. It's even in the archive way back. Even my older page was even worse. I'm not a webmaster. I still don't even remember how I did the last one. Anyway, so write me and tell me what you want to hear. And like I said, starting May, we'll totally eliminate the 74 month instead of to see how it sounds again, and then we'll see what happens after that. Let's continue on. We've got to have our country music time in a bit with a great country singer. Okay. I'm glad. I'm excited to play that. So let's get started with this one from

0: staring out at Music City from my cell.
1: John Wesley Weill, great song. Finally found a stereo copy of that. Somebody found it and said, "Here, I have a stereo copy." He said, "Hey, I'd love it." So they gave it to me on an MP3 many years ago. A good one, too. Good copy. Anyway, from 1969. I heard that in... Oh, 70, actually. Okay. I heard that in believe it or not, on the drive-in. Many of you don't know what a drive-in is, but they had these little speakers to hear the movie that you put on your window. Well, back up the window. And they were playing the country station over there. And they played that song, and I said, "I love it." Took me about another year or two to get it on a 45, which I still have. But it was kind of nice. Back in the sad, back the dark side of Dallas, Jenny C. Riley. That's why I played K. That was the dark side of Memphis or Nashville. That was from 1969. And we started out with Ray Sanders and Tomorrow. 1970. Gonna play country music time with Jim Reeves. This is an okay copy. It's listenable. If it gets too bad, I don't play it. But hope you enjoy it. This is country music time. If we play every week, this is an old Air Force show that was syndicated to radio stations to get people to join the Air Force. Don't do it now, though. I don't even know if it's still around. Anyway, we'll let you do that. You know, we'll play that after you hear this word from your local station. And as I always say, if they're asking you for money, don't be shy and give it to them if you can, because they need it the way this world is going. I think these stations need it more than ever before. So here we go. Anyway, so do that. So all I'm going to say, so you have time for the radio station to play the whatever they want to play for a minute, here we go. You're listening to the Country Jamboree.
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again, and another great big howdy to your friends out there. This is Lieutenant Bill Jordan saying welcome to another 15 minutes of the finest in country picking and singing here on Country Music Time. Brought to you right from the hometown of country music, Nashville, Tennessee, by your local Air Force recruiter and this radio station. Now here he is, the star of this week's show, Jim Reeves.

Thank you, Blue Boys. Thank you, and hi, friends. It's nice to be back with you on Country Music Time. The Blue Boys and I have been looking forward to visiting with you again, and we hope that we've chosen some of the tunes that will bring back a memory to you, or some that you'll enjoy hearing. Leo Jackson will start it. Here's one I want to do for our engineer. He's the one who...

0: All right, thank you very much. And thank you, Bobby Dyson, for helping me sing Four Walls. Now, young men, it's a word from Lieutenant Bill Jordan about the United States Air Force. Bill?
1: Well, thank you very much, Jim. And I do have some very important words of advice for young men listening. Who are the important men of tomorrow? Well, they're the men who today get training and experience in the vital skills of the aerospace age. Already this is an age of supersonic flight, space probes, Earth and Sun satellites. And a major responsibility for continuing this development is in the hands of the United States Air Force. If you're a young man interested in a real future, the Air Force might well be the place for you to get your start. The training you will receive will be in a career field which aptitude tests have indicated is right for you, a field in which you are needed. This helps assure you a steady advancement to supervisory positions in fewer years than you might think. And as the Air Force continues its technological advance, your skills will progress accordingly. And perhaps there is a deeper consideration so far as a young American is concerned. For now, more than ever before, there's a need for the right kind of young man in the Air Force. The kind of young man who can get the job done and, of course, get it done right. That's why your local Air Force recruiter says, for America's future and your own, join the United States Air Force. And if you're going on to college, you young men should investigate the many opportunities available to you in Air Force ROTC. Now here again, Jim Reeves with some more good tunes.
0: Well, Blue Boys, if you'll help me, I'm going to spring this one on you cold, so look out now, will you?

Thank you, Blue Boys, very much for your help there. I thought you'd like that one. Now you guys been so good today on the show, I think I'll just feature all of you with one that they like, one that I hope you'll enjoy. It's called...

0: Oh, that's great.
1: Thank you, fellas. That featured Dean Manuel playing the piano and Leo Jackson playing the guitar, the Blue Boys and Wheels, one that we've done many times. I think they enjoy that more than anything. Sometimes they get to playing fast tunes like that and hate to do slow ones, but we must right here, Dean, if you and Leo will start this one. It's called

Well, guys, it's been a great show. Thank you very much for your kindness. Before we leave today, friends, we want to tell you where to write to your favorite artist on Country Music Time. The address is simply Country Music Time, Recruiting Support Center, 207 West 24th Street, New York 11, New York.

Oh, that's interesting. Okay. These are from a service called Old Time Radio Cat. And generally, they got the best quality they can find, not always possible in Old Time Radio collectors, but that one was not as good, but it wasn't as bad as some I've heard. Anyway, that was Country Music Time from, I guess, the early 60s, because Wheels was out in 61, I believe, as a popular song, so. Anyway, that was kind of fun. Listen, guys, this has been fun. This is going to continue the one more round of music, and then we will end it, and we'll be back next week again. Write me at cj@mikesmess.com, and starting May, it'll be all 40s, 50s, 60s, no 70s. We'll see what it sounds like to do it again. I think we started doing 70s 3 years ago, so, and I just thought I'd try it without it again, see how it, if I remember. Anyway, just wanted to thank you all for listening. You all take care, and please, please, please be good to yourself and each other. And bye for now. Oh, we're going to end it with Hank Thompson from 1970. I was the first one.

Lie I Tell for 1978, if we have time, but I don't think we will. Okay, take care, all. Have a good week, and talk to you later. Bye.

And unfortunately, I can't fix it, so let's see if we can do this. Let's play this one now. No, since it's supposed to play now. Okay, let's go. Mo Haggard, bro. We won't get it all in, but...

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Four songs by Salvador Contreras were performed by the soprano María Teresa Uribe, accompanied by Bolas Zocolay at the piano. 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Sigue una grabación clásica del año 1929, del Adagio y Allegro de su sonata número 6 en La, interpretados por el mundialmente famoso cellista español Pablo Casals con Blas Nett al piano. The Charleston composer Luigi Boccherini was born in Lucca, Italy in 1743, but as a young man he moved to Spain and ended up spending the rest of his life there. Here is a classic recording from 1929 of the Adagio and Allegro from his Sonata No. 6 in A, performed by the world-famous Spanish cellist Pablo Casals with Blas Nett on piano.

Welcome to the Radio Free Blues Show. This is your host, Larry Becker. We're going to start off the show with an album by James Yancey Jones, also known in his professional career as Tail Dragger. And in the second half of the show, we're going to slow things down a bit with an album by the much more mellow Percy Mayfield. According to the Encyclopedia of the Blues, edited by Edward Camara and published by the Tail

0: Taylor Francis Group in 2006. Tail Dragger was born September 30th, 1940 in Arkansas. He's described in the encyclopedia as a gruff vocalist, physical performer, and adept Howlin' Wolf imitator. The review goes on, Tail Dragger has long been a presence on Chicago's west side in clubs and at the Delta Fish Market, which was a music venue. A truck mechanic by trade, for years he made the rounds of clubs in the evenings as a guest vocalist, befriending in particular Howlin' Wolf, who said he was always late, dragging his tail, hence the name. He recorded My Head is Bald in the 1980s and had a CD, Crawling Kingsnake, on the St. George label. After serving prison time for the 1993 murder of musician Boston Blackie, who was also known as Benny Houston, which, as an aside, apparently arose out of a dispute as to show profits, Tail Dragger revived his post-prison career locally with appearances on Rockin' Johnny Bergen's Straight Out of Chicago's album and on his own album, American People, released on Delmark. I came across the album Crawling Kingsnake, referred to in the encyclopedia entry, in a used record CD shop, and when I got back to the studio, I looked up Tail Dragger in the All Music Guide to the Blues, the definitive guide published by Backbeat Books in 2003, just to see if they mentioned or reviewed that album, and it turns out that they did. So that review said, "The blues gets served up hard, heavy, and raunchy on the debut album from the Chicago Blues Club legend Tail Dragger. The 12 tracks here run the gamut from the song Don't Trust No Woman, 6.5 minutes of non-stop trance groove, to the nastiest version of Baby Please Don't Go that you'll ever hear, to the Jimmy Reed groove of Cold Outdoors. With a straightforward driving band featuring Studebaker John on harmonica, who's really good, Rockin' Johnny Bergen on lead guitar and Twist Turner on drums, as well as a great song selection, with 7 of the 12 tunes emanating from the pens of either the Tail Dragger or the producer George Paulus, in an uncluttered production, which I think was really important. This is one modern-day blues album that captures the spirit of Chicago blues in its classic period, yet in the here and now." The review goes on to state that the cover of the CD announces that the disc contains 1 hour of hardcore juke joint blues. Believe it. And that was a review by Cub Coda. As an aside, the cover of the used CD that I purchased also included a handwritten autograph saying, "Your friend, Tail Dragger." So let's start off this album with a song, Don't Trust No Woman, followed by Country Boy, then Be Prepared. After that, I'm in the mood and closing out the first 5-cut set, Do the Do. Here's Tail Dragger, also known as James Yancey Jones and the Chicago Blues Band, from the album Crawlin' Kingsnake.
1: You know I used to have a woman and I was in love with her. But you just can't trust them, because they ain't no good. What'd you say?

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This ain't no good. Give me your money. Buy my Cadillac. Diamond ring. It's still too wrong.

a country boy, and I'd love to stay out all night. Mercy, mercy, hell of a drive.

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It was released on St. George Records in 1996. 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I think we can squeeze in at least five more from this album. Let's do Cold Outdoors, then Crawlin' Kingsnake, followed by Monkey Blues, and that's followed by Baby Please Don't Go. And the last one in the five-cut set is Stop Lying.

taking us out of the first half of the Radio Free Blues show, is Tail Dragger and his Chicago Blues Band from his album Crawling Kingsnake. He's doing Prison Blues. Stay tuned. We'll be right back after a short break.

Welcome back to the Radio Free Blues Show. This is your host, Larry Becker. We're going to be featuring the album by Percy Mayfield called Live.

0: Hey, who's playing that? It's not Curtis Mayfield we're talking about with the impressions. We're talking about Percy Mayfield.
1: They did have a few things in common. They were both really fine singers, and they both could write music. Percy Mayfield, he was born in 1920 in Louisiana. He was raised in Houston, Texas, and he became familiar with show business in Los Angeles. He got a break, a big break, in 1951 when he recorded Please Send Me Someone to Love. He also wrote it. He recorded it on the Specialty label, and it turns out that they also got a huge break because Please Send Me Someone to Love went to number one, and it made the Specialty label well-known. A year after he had his huge hit with Please Send Me Someone to Love, he was involved in a devastating near-fatal automobile accident.
0: Part of what happened in that accident was that he was facially disfigured, and it also changed his voice somewhat. And he could have given up his career entirely, both in composing music and performing, but he didn't.
1: And full recovery from it took almost 8 years. But his talent for both performing and his ability to write songs resulted in, among other things, Ray Charles'

0: signing him to an exclusive 5-year contract during which Ray Charles recorded 35 of Percy Mayfield's compositions. And during his recovery process, he didn't stop recording either.
1: The accident was in 1952. The album we're going to listen to, Percy Mayfield Live. Well, I'll read your review from the All Music Guide to the Blues. Percy Mayfield Live, released 1992 on Winner Records. Although the first ever release of live Mayfield material is culled from performances between 1981 and 1983, the twilight of the singer's blues career, he remains in fine, laid-back voice throughout. The selections draw on all periods of his 3 decades as a songwriter and include Please Send Me Someone to Love, as well as The River's Invitation and Don't Start Lying to Me. Founding Paul Butterfield blues band piano player Mark Naftalin backs Mayfield throughout the collection. He also serves as the set's producer. And that was a review by the All Music Guide to the Blues. I love the live audience in this record, and it's like West Coast After Hours blues. When I listen to this, I don't know whether I'm hearing a Percy Mayfield who was influenced by Ray Charles or a Percy Mayfield who was influencing Ray Charles. This is hard for me to say. Let's see how many of these we can fit in. He's going to start off with Never Say Nah and The River's Invitation, followed by Strange Things Happening and the last of the 4-cut set, Don't Start Lying to Me. Here's Percy Mayfield off his album Live.

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1: We're listening to the Poet Laureate of the Blues, Percy Mayfield's album, Live. And all the songs on this album he wrote. Let's do Loose Lips, and then My Jug and I. And then one of his big personal hits, Please Send Me Someone to Love. And then closing out the four-cut set, My Mind is Trying to Leave Me Too.

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0: 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Let's do the last three songs from that album. We'll start off with The Flirt, and then PM Blues, and then a medley. My Bottle Is My Companion, and The Highway Is Like a Woman. Thank you, Percy Mayfield.
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Father's come on.

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And the highway is my little friend.

Let's close out the show with a song that Percy Mayfield wrote for Ray Charles and Ray Charles sang. 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

Here is classical music from Beethoven to Bernstein, two of the greatest musicians of all time. We play the big hits by such composers as Chopin, Tchaikovsky, Brahms, Ravel, Shostakovich, and many others. I am your host, Roger Berger, from Ames, Iowa, and here we go.

Two pieces by German composer Richard Wagner. Yes, that Wagner, the anti-Semitic Wagner, the revolutionary Wagner. First is the overture to Tannhäuser. We will follow that with Wagner's Siegfried Idyll. But let's begin our show with an important piece by Peter Tchaikovsky, one of his greatest hits, and his very last composition was Symphony No. 6, the Pathetique. Since we don't have time to play the full symphony for you, we will start with the second movement, and I promise you that I will come back at another time and play the first movement of the Sixth Symphony as a standalone. You will love it. The conductor of the Berlin Philharmonic on this recording is Claudio Abbado.

Second movement of Tchaikovsky's Sixth Symphony. The premiere of this symphony was in October 1893, just 9 days before Tchaikovsky suddenly died. He had not been in very good health, but nobody expected him to die. This is a much beloved symphony and is well worth hearing repeatedly. Now here are the third and fourth movements concluding the symphony.

Tchaikovsky's Symphony No. 6, The Pathetique, a remarkably beautiful and evocative symphony, which premiered just 9 days before Tchaikovsky's death in 1893. The performance you heard was by the Berlin Philharmonic at the 1993 Salzburg Festival. Claudio Abbado conducted. The remainder of today's show consists of two shorter works by Richard Wagner, who is not noted for short works. In fact, he was one of the most long-winded composers in history. In fact, the first piece I'll play is a standalone concert piece, but it was composed as the overture to the opera Tannhäuser.

Overture to Tannhauser by Richard Wagner. The Vienna Philharmonic was conducted by Herbert von Karajan. Now we turn to one of the most interesting and one of the shortest pieces that Wagner ever composed. It is called The Siegfried Idyll, and it was presented as a surprise birthday gift to his beloved wife Cosima. The performance date was December 25th, Christmas Day, 1870, right at the height of the Romantic era, 1870. A small ensemble was set up at the foot of the stairway from the second-story bedroom down to the main living area of their home, and they started playing just as she woke up. And December 25th, Christmas Day, was not her birthday. It was the day after her actual birthday, December 24th. But she always liked to celebrate her birthday on December 25th. So she was thrilled, of course, by this touching show of elegance and love. Sometime later, Wagner expanded this piece from what she heard to what you will hear. He built up instrumentation to a full orchestra, I believe a 25-person orchestra with all the standard parts. And this piece has been a staple of classical radio programs like mine. It has also been performed worldwide for over a century at symphonic concerts. It is what I like to play, a true masterpiece. And by the way, you may know, or if you don't, I'll tell you about an opera series called The Ring. And The Ring, to some people, is an opera. To me, it is a name for a collection of four separate operas, one of them being Siegfried. Siegfried was the great hero of The Ring cycle. So it turns out that this piece of music was generated in Wagner's head, both as a standalone piece for his wife's birthday and as an integral part of the opera, Siegfried. And it took years for the details to work out. I have my quarrels with Wagner, especially his virulent anti-Semitism, which I find disgusting. But I have a great admiration for Wagner, the artist, who could conceive and create an opera series integrated and full of meaningful musical symbols and just an amazing creation. Some people have called The Ring the greatest single work of art in history. Of course, that's debatable. Maybe Notre Dame Cathedral is a greater work of art than The Ring. I would say, yeah, it is. And I would not rank Wagner's compositions very high on my scale of preference anyway. But never mind. We're going to hear now a loving tribute to a wife's birthday, the Siegfried Idyll.

0: Siegfried Idyll by Richard Wagner. The Vienna Philharmonic was conducted by Herbert von Karajan. That concludes our music for today. I'm Roger Berger, your host. Thank you so much for listening to my show. I hope you got some enjoyment from it. It was classical music from Beethoven to Bernstein, where we play the biggest hits by some of the greatest composers who did their work between 1800 and 1990. As always, I am grateful for and totally dependent on the services of my wonderful co-producer, Josh Oren. Goodbye.
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0: I think I hear something. 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Wyatt! 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

The Association and Along Comes Mary being played April 27, 1966 at KHJ Los Angeles. And we started off the Oldies Time Machine with Lou Christie, Two Faces of I. Oh, I hope you're not two-faced. That was being played at WIMEX in Boston in April of 1963. Flagler Beach, Florida and White Earth, Minnesota. You're in orbit with the Oldies Time Machine. 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Well, in a moment, we're going to visit Siletz and Newport, Oregon. Yeah, we're going to go to the coast of Oregon, the West Coast. But first, April 30th, 1963, at KJR Seattle, Jimmy Darren, he called himself Jimmy Darren at the time, later changed his name to James Darren.

it kills him. Every time she's gonna love me from the start, and then I'm gonna break her heart. This is your conscience speaking.

Well, we hope you have a conscience. Jimmy Darin on the Oldies Time Machine. We're going to take our travel to the Pacific Coast right now. Celeste, Oregon is known as the home of the Confederate tribes of Celeste Indians. It's also called a fisherman's paradise for salmon and steelhead, and is near the Silence Bay National Wildlife Refuge. The community also has a rich tribal history. Nearby Newport is known as a popular coastal spot, known for attractions like the Oregon Coast Aquarium and the historic Yaquina Head Lighthouse, which is Oregon's tallest, 93 feet. The area is also famous for its busy bayfront with fishing, sea lions, and fresh seafood. Love that fresh seafood. Yum. Well, maybe we'll take a sea cruise to the coast of Oregon right now.

0: This is Bill Dalby with KYAQ in Newport, Oregon, and our listeners love The Oldies Time Machine with Steve Summers.
1: Steve Summers will go to the end of the earth to find a rare oldie. Well, maybe only to the bottom of the Grand Canyon. It's a rare find on The Oldies Time Machine.
2: Right to the bottom of the Grand Canyon for this one, April 27th, 1966, at KHJ Los Angeles. The group called Love had a song on the charts called My Little Red Book.

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3: 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He's going to have to swim along.
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6: In April of 1963, WMEX in Boston was playing a song by Johnny Cymbal. The song was a somewhat morbid teen idol tribute ballad, which was unfortunately criticized for being tasteless due to its lyrical focus on dead rock stars, including Ritchie Valens, Buddy Holly, Eddie Cochran, and others. Here is Teenage Heaven. Let's go into the studio for this one.
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Mike and the big bopper with his laughing face said, you know what I like. On the movie scene I saw James Dean.

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And all the stars then gathered round Bobby Vee

0: I left teenage heaven. Dwayne played his guitar, and I heard them call the roll, and the names were teenage stars. Bobby Darin, Chubby Checker, Leon, Dee Dee Shaw, the Everly Brothers, Bobby Rydell, Frankie Avalon, Little Eva.
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2: The Miracles, later known as Smokey Robinson and the Miracles, starting in 1965, and the New Miracles, starting in 1980, were an American vocal group formed in Detroit, Michigan, in 1955. They were the first successful recording act for Motown Records and are considered one of the most important and most influential groups in the history of pop, soul, rhythm and blues, and rock and roll music. Referred to as Motown's soul supergroup, the Miracles recorded more than 50 chart hits, including 26 top 40 hits, 16 of which reached the Billboard Hot 100 top 20. As a result of their success, the Miracles became the first Motown act to appear on Dick Clark's American Bandstand a couple of days after Christmas of 1960. Released in mid-March of 1961, this week's song went to number 49 on the U.S. chart and number 15 on the Rhythm and Blues chart, and was on WABC New York's Swinging Sound Survey this week in 1961. The song, Ain't It Baby, is this week's Motown Memory.

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0: for those golden oldie nuggets on the oldies time machine.
2: Rare indeed. April 27th, 1966 at KHJ Los Angeles. The group called The Leaves had the song out called Hey Joe.

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1: Hi, my name is Don Coppo, and I'm the program director for Cows Community Radio right here in Sonoma County, California, about 50 miles north of San Francisco. We are delighted to bring you the Oldies Time Machine with your host, Steve Summers. 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
3: This doo-wop group formed in Philadelphia in 1953 and got their name from a remark made by lead tenor Al Banks, who said they should wear turbans on stage so people will know who we are. A joke, of course, but the group then adopted turbans as their actual name. The Turbans' only major hit was released in November 1955 on Herald Records and was a B-side, but became the popular track because disc jockeys turned over the record. The song reached number 3 on the R&B chart and peaked at number 33 on the pop chart. It's also noted as one of the early rock and roll crossover hits and is famous for being one of the first songs to feature doo-wop in the lyrics. Here's When You Dance, this week's doo-wopper by the Turbans.

0: Steve Summers will scuba dive to the depths of Casco Bay in Maine to reveal a rare oldie. Well, then again, maybe he'd just seek out the shelves of the record stores in downtown Brunswick.
1: All the way up to Casco Bay in Maine for this one, April 26, 1963, at WMEX Boston. Tommy Rowe had a record out. It did not do well here in the States, only number 84, but was a huge hit in the UK, reaching number 4. It also reached number 20 in Australia and number 34 in Canada. Here's Tommy Rowe with a rare one here in the States, Folk Singer.

0: too proper.
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3: The Marquettes formed in 1961 in Hollywood, California, and are probably best known for the instrumental Out of Limits, which I use as the closing theme here on the Oldies Time Machine. This week's instrumental is a lesser-known track produced by Joe Saraceno and written by J.S. Murphy, released on Liberty Records, charting on the Billboard Hot 100 at number 48. While not a huge hit, this instrumental did well on many radio stations in the spring of 1962, including KJR Seattle. This record was inspired by the Southern California surfing culture and specifically refers to Balboa Peninsula in Newport Beach, California. Here's the Marquettes and Balboa Blue, this week's instrumental nugget.

0: Hey, little girl, I've seen you before. I know what you want. Who are you, little girl?
1: This is Emma Mazzola from Belleville, Ohio. And every week, my poppy hosts the Elvis moment right here on the Oldies Time Machine.
0: Why, it's coming up, but I got the survey song.
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0: This week's radio station survey song was the number 2 record at WDOT Burlington, Vermont. Reportedly, the Everly Brothers did not like this song. They felt the lyrics were too harsh and nasty. Unlike their typical songs about innocent young love, this song, written by Boudlow and Felice Bryant, focuses on a disturbing abuse scenario. It tells the story of a date gone wrong, where a fight breaks out and the girl gets arrested. Now, there are two versions of the song. The UK version has the fight breaking out at 1 o'clock, and the U.S. version has the fight breaking out at 10 o'clock. This song also happens to be the B-side of Take a Message to Mary. On April 25th, 1959, at WDOT Burlington, the number 2 song was by the Everly Brothers, Poor Jenny.

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1: Well, I find I've got a couple of minutes to spare. We're going to bring in Wyatt in just a couple of minutes, but I got time to squeeze in one more. April 1962 at WABC New York on their Silver Dollar Survey, they were playing Bobby Rydell and I've Got Bonnie.

0: Ladies and gentlemen, Elvis has not left the building. Time for the Elvis moment on the Oldies Time Machine.
1: Hello, Wyatt, back with you from the Mid-Ohio studio for the Elvis moment. Directed by Baz Luhrmann, epic Elvis Presley in Concert is a 2025 documentary film about Elvis Presley and is a follow-up to Luhrmann's 2022 biopic, Elvis. Luhrmann, when talking about the inspiration behind the new medleys and remixes on the album, said that they were constantly asking themselves, what would Elvis do if he were around? How might he experiment? Where might he go? Whatever else he was, Elvis was certainly a musical searcher, looking for different flavors and sounds. The soundtrack was released on digital and CD formats back on February 20th of this year in conjunction with the film's IMAX premiere. The selection this week is Wearin' That Nightlife Look, which draws from four classic Presley recordings, namely Wearin' That Loved On Look, Nightlife, I, John, and Let Yourself Go, to create an entirely new track, pretty much with Elvis' DNA. As far as setting the Wayback Time Machine, well, there's too many times and places to talk about, so I'm just going to randomly twist dials and knobs and hope we get through all the places and times that went into this mashup. Wearin' That Nightlife Look, right here on the Oldies Time Machine.

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Well, now we have. Mum's the word at Bolino's.

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0: Hey, it's Angie. Welcome to another cat beast party. Thank you so much for tuning in. We'll start things off right away with fuzzy greetings from Bit-Bit and Lydia to Mozzie and JoJo in Long Island City, Boots and Tootie in Donaldson, Buddy, Morty, Felix, Joey, and Minnie in Lebanon, Moe's, Citra, and Simcoe in Germansville, Sunny, Coco, and Paco, the Tabernacle Choir in Hoquesson, Delaware, Myrtle Beach Kitties, Kiki, Bubbles, Mr. Tony Biscuits, Lovey at Pine Lakes Tavern, and Midnight and Caramel at the Back Again Bookstore, also The Strays, Robert, Susie, Nacho, Fluffy Butt, and Juice. Alright, well, as I did mention, I am Angie, and we will backtrack now. You heard a good one from the Pristines with The Hound from their Scandal, Controversy, and Romance album. Had to bleep that out just a little bit. New Boy, a good one from the Darts from the I Like You But Not Like That. And the thing I love most about the Darts is they like to write songs, they'll write love songs, but you know they really want to stab the guy in the back at the same time. So I admire that. You heard the Rave Ups with She Says Come Around from the Chance album. Great one from R.E.M., Pretty Persuasion. And the Cat Beast theme, as always. On the 45, we're going to do a Cars and Girls theme. And guess what? There's a new song from the Phantom AD. It's called Spider Baby on the Cat Beast Party. Enjoy!

The Cat Beast Party, brought to you by Nub Armstrong, Hughes Chevrolet, and Monkey Farm. Don't be a sumbitch pile of monkey nuts. Come down and see old Nub. Get a slightly used Chevrolet or a seriously traumatized monkey. You know Nub, he'll tote the note.

They're always after me, cat beast. I'm Angie, this is the Cat Beast Party. Thank you for tuning in. We just had some fun, didn't we? We got tempted with Temptation Eyes, of course, an outtake from The Replacements from the Let It Be Expanded Edition. Heaven 17 with Temptation and Tempted from Marty Stewart. We also went back with the Cave Dogs from the Soul Martini album with Love Grenade. Carnation from The Jam from the Gift album. The Exotic Ones from Nashville, Tennessee with their Cat Beast Party theme. And All Cats Are Gray from The Cure. Also Brack with Underbill. And then Spider at Midnight from Fire Tiger. Mighty Boosh and Spider Lovin'. And I do want to say hi to my friends. So hello to Steph and Ryan in Donaldson, Tennessee. Colleen and Cray Cray also in Smashville. Baxter in Long Island City. Michelle in Murfreesboro. Daniel and Ellie in Madison. Chris and Sherry. Andy and Kelly. Steve, Mankey Boodle, Carl in the Future, and Coleman, Kate, Lauren, and Sturt at Bucket's Bar and Grill, right here in lovely Myrtle Beach. Well, I did mention this theme this hour is songs about girls who like to be in cars and sometimes motorcycles with boys. So we will start off, of course, one of my favorite movies. It's not in my top 10, but I do like it better than Grease 1. So yes, from the Grease 2 soundtrack, here is Michelle Pfeiffer with Cool Rider. I'll send that out to Steph, because I know she likes that one too. So cheers.

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It's good to talk cat beast. Hi, it's Angie. This is hour two of the Cat Beast Party. Thank you for tuning in. And I want to thank the radio stations that air the Cat Beast Party, including KUR at Kutztown University, Radio Free Nashville, Global Community Radio, WERU in Bangor, Maine, KURU in Silver City, New Mexico, KOPN in Columbia, Missouri, WHPW in Harpswell, Maine, WBTV in Burlington, Vermont, KXCJ in Cave Junction, Oregon, KACR in Alameda, California, and KZGM in Kabul, Missouri. On the 45 this hour, we're going to do songs about birds because, you know, bird is the word, right? You heard my friend Not Dave with Cappy's Party Anthem, New Shoes and I Can't Wait, Let the Music Play from Shannon, and New Duran Duran with Nile Rodgers, Free to Love, which of course when Steph told me about that song, I was thinking they really, really liked Fritos a lot, you know, Frito love. And of course, you did hear the Radio Free Cat Beast theme as always. Well, let's see. I guess right about now might be a good time for a monkey minute.

Here's your Monkey Minute, and it's from WSMV in Nashville, Tennessee. I worked there for a while, not that long though. Okay, anyway, two female Mexican spider monkeys were stolen from their home in the wild and put into an illegal wildlife pet trade. But now, they've been rescued and have found a new home in Nashville. You can be seeing them performing on Lower Broad. No, just kidding. The Nashville Zoo said Wednesday that the monkeys were rescued as part of a broader effort coordinated by the Association of Zoos and Aquariums to save animals from illegal trade. Rescued animals are placed within accredited facilities, such as the Nashville Zoo, to help them recover. These monkeys, named Mistletoe and Julia, are 1.5 years old and 2 years old, respectively. After law enforcement rescued them, the U.S. Fish and Wildlife Service initially sent them to Brevard Zoo, wherever that is, for quarantine. Then they arrived at Nashville Zoo in January and have been working to be integrated into the current monkey roster. No, the current troop of monkeys who live at the facility. And there are a lot of monkeys there. If you want to do some monkeying around and you're in Nashville, go there, to the Nashville Zoo. Okay, I'm not monkeying around here. Mr. Fantasy has a new song, and this one's called One Last Night on the Cappy's Party.

Summer is bursting out all over in Cherry Grove, home to Bolanos, proud sponsor of the Cat Beast Party. 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Deli counter associate Rudy has graciously offered to model the Speedo styles, and no, that's not a sock. Some like it hot, so get yourself a unisex muumuu, sizes go up to 8XL. 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For our wonderful tourists who are driving a long way, get some, are we there yet, tranquilizer darts, 5 for $10, and 2 for 1 frozen margarita bags for you weary parents. Also, don't forget Little Lobster Sunburn Lotion. Don't forget to put the lotion in the basket. You can't spell summer without Bolanos.

Judas Cappy's party isn't for everybody, just the sexy people. It's Angie, and I do want to thank you for listening to this week's Cappy's Party and every other Cappy's Party that you can find. In fact, the old ones are on archive.org, and the current ones are on Mixcloud, iTunes, and on Podomatic. Yes, indeed. All right, so we'll backtrack. Where am I? Oh, there I am. Okay, so you heard a new one. Well, it's not new, but it's electronic, and that is Forbidden City. I like it. It's nice. A new one from Iguana Death Cult from their album Guns Out. And we went to Gay Paris with Flight of the Conchords and Fou de Fa Fa. And a new one from Mac and Cheese from the Pizza Party album, of course, number 90 from your Nashville Predators, at least for now, unless they trade him. That was Soiree Pizza. And from Nashville, Tennessee, Vista Blue with the Cappy's Party theme. On Melancholy Hill from Gorillaz. And okay, let's see, we are going to do the bird theme, but first I want to let you know to have a wonderful week, have a safe week, and let's see, well, I guess it'll be the Mother's Show the following week. But anyway, yes, have a wonderful, safe week, and yeah, we'll catch you next time. Right now, here is a one that was requested by Steph, of course, the lovely and talented Pee Wee Herman with Surfin' Bird on the Cappy's Party.

The Cat Beast Party, brought to you by Nub Armstrong, Hugh Chevrolet, and Monkey Farm. Don't be a sumbitch pile of monkey nuts. Come down and see old Nub. Get a slightly used Chevrolet or a seriously traumatized monkey. You know Nub, he'll tote the note.

0: It's definitely a bluegrass tune, even if it's only played by two guitars rather than an entire bluegrass band. And over the course of 2 hours, the voyage brings you all the way to the universe of jazz music by the sonic pathways which lead you there via those people who like to take jazz and fuse it together with bluegrass or go off on tangents. Maybe they sort of sound like they've been influenced by bluegrass or jazz, and then we return to the jazz. Anyway, there's a formula for it, let's just say. And the formula has become more complex over the course of 20-odd years that Woodward Bridge Jazzgrass has been on the air. So the formula includes things like starting with an instrumental, just to clear your mind from whatever was happening before, if someone was speaking, if there was other music playing, or whatever was going on, whatever the case may be. And also not repeating songs, going on about 11 years now or so, and exploring different themes, ideas, or binding concepts. And this week, I am taking two previous theme title shows and mashing them into one because it seemed like the right thing to do. It seemed like the appropriate approach. A while back, I did a show called In Rock, which is bluegrass and jazz and jazzgrass stuff that either is a cover of a rock and roll song or sort of rocks out in and of itself as an original. And so this week, as the sequel, I have Woodworlders Jazzgrass covered by arrangement. And I've done shows about covers and shows that have to do with really interesting arrangements of other people's music by, you know, certain folks. This week, it's Jazzgrass covered by arrangement, starting right there with Norman Blake, as I said, covering Kenny Baker and Bill Monroe, who composed the tune Jerusalem Ridge, the bluegrass standard, if you will. And my notes tell me that there's an hour and 44 minutes and 29 seconds worth of actual music picked out, which means it's time to play it. This is Billy Strings and Brian Sutton, both playing flat picking guitars live at the Legion, which was released in 2025.
1: Well, since I got these little finger picks on here, I think I'll do another. Yeah. One, two, three.

Vocalist and mandolinist Joe Valiente cut this scorching arrangement and cover, really arrangement of Country Blues. It might have been Doc Boggs that wrote Country Blues with Doc Watson when Doc Watson was really young. Or it just might go further back than that into the public domain. I'm not entirely sure. Anyway, Joe Valiente went by Joe Val and the New England Bluegrass Boys. In 1979, they had an album called Bound to Ride. It's sitting here in the back racks of the home station of Wood Warbler's Jazz Grass, and that would be Central Vermont Community Radio, deep in the People's Republic of Vermont, sort of wedged between the Green Mountains, the spine of the Green Mountains, the metamorphic Green Mountains, and the Granite Hills just to the east here around Groton. Anyhow, Dave Dillon played guitar, Paul Silvius on the banjo, Eric Levinson on the string bass. I'm Brian Oust, your host. I don't play an instrument. I just have an unending fascination with music and presenting only the most compelling cuts to people, whether it's over your favorite radio station, streaming around the world through Audio Port on the Pacifica Network, or PRX, the Public Radio Exchange, where you can find over 340 of these shows if you keyword Jazzgrass and Exchange, and it'll just come right up. You can't miss it. Or, you know, maybe you have it on a PA. Like, if I'm going to play it on a PA, I only want the best. You know, I don't want any complaints. In the Pines, before that, from the Osborne Brothers, Up This Hill and Down. And again, I think that song is just out of the murk of public domain, but I'm not totally sure. Sonny Osborne played the banjo. Bobby Osborne played the mandolin, and of course they both sang. Dale Sled played guitar and sang harmony. Ray Edenton on guitar. Floyd, a.k.a. Lightning Chance, played the bass. Willie Ackerman on the drums, and Pig Robbins playing the piano. Good Old Mountain Dew was behind that from a band called Jig Jam. Their album Across the Pond had Ofele Jamie McCoo playing guitar and singing lead vocals, Daitha Melia playing the banjo and dobro, Gavin Strapp on the mandolin and tenor banjo, and Kevin Buckley playing the fiddle. And I started that with Don't Think Twice, It's All Right, Bob Dylan, as interpolated by Billy Strings and Brian Sutton on their flat-picking guitars live at the Legion, released in 2025, and that is actually at the Legion Hall in Nashville. And it was such an intimate little special event rather than the large concert halls or hockey rinks or whatever that Billy Strings and his band normally fill, that they decided they would just, you know, release it. You're listening to Jazzgrass. This is Covered by Arrangement. Moving right along here with that idea. Here's one for you. I don't think I've played on the show in the 20-plus years it's been around. From the Euphoria Ballroom in San Rafael, California, July 14th, 1970. I don't know, maybe one of you out there was... If one of you out there was there, get a hold of me somehow. Like, find me on Facebook or something and say, I was at that show, man. It was far out.

called Blue Mule. I want to say they're probably from like Pennsylvania or somewhere. They're sort of regional band, and they kept sending the station up here in the People's Republic of Vermont, wherein Wood Warbler's Jazz Grass originates. They kept sending CDs like this one called In a Hurry from 2015. And I just really like that arrangement of the Grateful Dead's Bird Song. I'm Brian Oust. And playing mandolin and mandola there, Tom Olmsen, John McBroom on bass and guitar and singing, Tim Rhodes on the banjo and electric banjo, Eli Williams guitar and bass, and Chris Hodges drums and percussion. And this is Wood Warbler's Jazz Grass covered by arrangement. Shake Sugary before that. Now, I'm guessing that the Grateful Dead's Sugary is loosely based on this, but only very loosely, because the lyrics aren't anything alike other than the shake and the sugary part, you know. Nicholas Edward Williams played guitar and sang it and released Folk Songs for Old Time's Sake in the year 2021 with Cody Ray on guitar, Owen Grooms on the banjo, Jade Watts on upright bass, Emma Dubose on fiddle and harmony vocals, and Gordon Inman on the clarinet. And Deep Ellum Blues was before that from the Good Old Boys off 1976 album called Pistol Packin' Mama. The Good Old Boys having to do with Frank Wakefield playing the mandolin and singing, Don Reno playing the banjo and singing, Chubby Wise on the fiddle, David Nelson on the guitar, and Pat Campbell on the bass, and none other than Jerry Garcia himself producing. And again, this it says 1976 hereabouts is when that was recorded. Dark Hollow to start the set from the acoustic Grateful Dead, July 14th, 1970, in San Rafael, California, at a place called the Euphoria Ballroom. The late, great Bobby Ware singing, of course. Jerry Garcia also singing in the background, both of them playing their inimitable styles of guitar. And there might have been some Phil Ash bass, but I don't think I heard any other instruments as far as the, you know, the drummers go. Up next, Tony Trischka released this phenomenal album in 2024 called Earl Jam. And this next cut's going to feature also the Gibson brothers, who lend vocals and instruments to their take on this Beatles tune, well, specifically John Lennon tune,

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1: I'm Brian Oust. This is Wood Warblers Jazz Grass. That was Lucas Nelson with Sierra Farrell. And I mean, it's like a double bill, basically. They got together and called up the Travelin' McCurries, which is basically the Del McCurry band without Del in it, for the most part. And 2025 recorded this cover of an adaptation of Neil Young's Unknown Legend from Harvest Moon originally. I remember when that came out. I was so excited. Anyhow, so the Travelin' McCurries, that would be Robbie McCurry on banjo, Ronnie McCurry on the mandolin, Alan Bartram, double bass, Cody Kilby plays the guitar, and Christian Ward now plays the fiddle. Before Unknown Legend, I was kind of going back and forth on this song because at the time I couldn't tell if I liked it in some way or thought it was cheesy. You know, it's an 80s song, right? Borderline, isn't that Madonna? What do I know about pop music? Some things, but not a lot. Anyhow, that was the radio edit from Rebecca Fraser's Boarding Windows in Paradise, released in 2024. And I've been saving this song for this type of show, which is the Covered by Arrangement edition of Jazz Grass. Rebecca Fraser sang and played guitar, Andy Thacker on the mandolin, Adam Larrabee on banjo, Stuart Duncan on the fiddle, Daryl Mueller on the bass, Jay Starling on the dobro, Jesse Harper on guitar, featuring Shelby Means, Andrea Zahn, and Adam Chaffins all singing harmony. And then Take Me Home before that from Sean Lane and Richard Bennett off an EP they released in 2025. That's entitled 1682. Sean Lane on guitar and lead vocals, Richard Bennett on guitar, Grayson Lane, mandolin, tenor vocals, Jacob McFadden on the bass, and I started that last set with Lady Madonna off of Tony Trischka's Earl Jam release of 2024. Tony Trischka on the banjo, Mike Barber on the bass, Michael Cleveland on the fiddle, Lee Gibson on guitar and lead vocals, Eric Gibson, that's the Gibson brothers right there, along with Dudley Connell, providing harmony vocals for this, Jacob Joliffe on the mandolin. Moving right along here, you may have noticed that the traditional sounds of bluegrass, I think they existed at one point for a while, but they've sort of morphed into other things, and of course, you know, these covers are of songs that were not originally bluegrass tunes. But in this next set, we're going to really break through the jazz-grass continuum, so to speak. These are the Carolina Chocolate Drops. In 2010, they released Genuine Negro Jig, and they covered this song by Tom Waits called Trampled Rose.

one of the quintessential jazz compositions of all time. They're thoroughly jazz-grassified by Trey Wellington, who plays banjo, Patrick McAvenue on the fiddle, Will Castle on guitar, Thomas Castle on the mandolin, and Johnny Calamari on the bass, which is one fine name for a bluegrass bass player, I'll tell you. I love this whole thing, and just was waiting for this show to play this for you. Ornithology, one of a song near and dear to the wood warbler's heart. This is jazz grass covered by arrangement, and Uncaged Thoughts was the release by Trey Wellington in 2020 that you yourself can even find that on. Before that, a cover of David Grisman's Mando Madness by a band called Mustard Courage from their self-titled album of 2012. Nick Keeling on the banjo, Josh Bridges on the bass, Julian Abrams on guitar, and Josh Bennett playing the mandolin. And then, I don't do it often, but sometimes I make a point to repeat the same band in the same show. And, well, it's not really the same band, though, because the Traveling McCurries are not the Del McCurry Band. Right? So the Del McCurry Band in 2013 released this thing called Streets of Baltimore, and another quintessential jazz crooner type song, or, you know, like a schlocky sort of ballad, let's say, sometimes, depending on your point of view of this particular song. Misty, Del McCurry singing and playing guitar, Ronnie McCurry on the mandolin, Robbie McCurry on the banjo, Jason Carter there on the fiddle, and Alan Bartram on the bass. And welcome, y'all, to the jazz portion of things. Sort of. Not quite. There's a couple of bands here that sort of lean toward the Grassicana, Americana, something jazz Grassicana end of it. And this next song is considered in the public domain of folk and bluegrass. Chet Atkins in 1965, twisted it all up for more of that guitar country. This is called Old Joe Clark, and I'm sure you've heard this, you know, some version of this at some point or another, because you're listening to Wood Warbler's Jazz Grass, right?

7 Come 11 was a tune written by Benny Goodman and Charlie Christian, who played clarinet and guitar, respectively. This was 7 Come 11 as interpolated and arranged by Oscar Peterson with his trio plus guitarist Herb Ellis from the 1972 album Hello Herbie. Oscar Peterson on the piano, Herb Ellis on the guitar, Sam Jones on the bass, Bob Durham on the drums. Here in Wood Warblers Jazz Grass, this is covered by arrangement. Had Agua de Beber before that, as played by Harmonious Whale. Beyond the Pale was the album from 2020 with Sims Delaney Potthoff on the mandolin and singing, and Maggie Sims Delaney also singing, and their band. And then Peaches and Regalia, I don't even know how that one got in there, because I know I played it. I realized immediately, I was like, something's wrong here. Or really, I would know that something's wrong here, because it got played on the In-Rock edition of Wood Warblers Jazz Grass. And it was definitely in the running for this show as well, and I guess I forgot to take it out of the playlist. So, in any event, it was brilliant enough that I just let it spin from Twisted Pine off their 2024 album, Love Your Mind. Chris Sartori on the upright bass, Kathleen Parks on the fiddle, En Fong on the flute, Dan Bai on the mandolin, and I started that with an inventive rendition of Old Joe Clark, played by Chet Atkins on his 1965 album, More of That Guitar Country. This is an all-female jazz supergroup called Artemis, headed up by pianist Rene Rosnes and featuring some core members and some sort of rotating members. I'll get to who they are at the end of the set. But they, in 2025, released this album Arboresque, where they took on Wayne Shorter's Footprints. And here you go.

0: I want to thank you all very much for tuning in to Wood Warblers Jazz Grass whenever you get the chance. I'm just glad you're there, you know. This is The Windmills of Your Mind, composed by Michel Legrand, and English lyrics written by Alan and Marilyn Bergman, according to the internet sphere, whatever, you know, the interwebs, that's it. And here played by Roberta Pikett on the piano from her 2018 album West Coast Trio. Really liking this. Derek Oleskowitz on the bass and Joe LaBarbera on the drums. And before that, this here, which is a Bobby Timmons tune, they're played by Ben Patterson on the piano from Cookin' in the Cove, released in 2025. Neil Miner on the bass, Aaron Sieber on the drums. I started that with Footprints from the all-woman jazz supergroup called Artemis from their 2025 album Arboresque. Rene Rosnes played the piano and produces things for this outfit. Allison Miller played the drums. Nicole Glover on the tenor saxophone. Ingrid Jensen on the trumpet. And Noriko Ueda played the bass. There will be one more tune in its entirety, and then like a fragment of something. And the tune that you will hear it in its entirety is Michelle Endedicello. And she's going to cover and adapt this song that I couldn't stand at a certain point because it just went with all the other 1980s stuff that I didn't like, all the cheese coming out of the radio back then. But in retrospect, it's a cool song, especially when played by Michelle Endedicello. From her 2018 album called Ventriloquism, with Chris Bruce on guitar, Abram Rounds on the drums, Yabin Bruni on the keyboards, Jeff Parker playing additional guitar, and Michelle Endedicello singing. This is Sade's Smooth Operator. I'll catch you next time. Please be good to each other, y'all. Won't you?
1: He's laughing with another girl and playing with another heart. Placing high stakes, making hearts ache. He's loved in seven languages. Diamond nights and ruby lights high in the sky.

a sound at the window then. The captain started. His breath was still.

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herself, Marcia Ball. I got to find somebody from the shine bright wreck. Yeah, we all shining bright up in here. It's going to be shining a little bit brighter once we get this set started. This is Dr. John from Lockdown, Big Shot.

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1: Thank all of you for tuning in, whether you're here in Baton Rouge, out there on the internet, or on one of our Pacifica Radio Network affiliated stations. I'm Bill. This is Back Down the Bayou. That was Tab Benoit, Boat Launch Baby, from his Medicine record. Before Tab, we had John Mooney doing Country Boy. The Bluebirds out of Shreveport did Blues in a Honky Tonk Key from their Swamp Stomp record. We started the set with Dr. John, Big Shot from Lockdown. We're going out to Jazz Fest real quick, 2026. Take our first trip out to the fairgrounds this hour. This is Anders Osborne. Jazz Fest Live 2026, On the Road to Charlie Parker.
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1: Back down the bayou, I'm Bill, sitting in with you. We are near the bottom of whichever hour you got us tuned into, and that was Brother Deej right there. From the Aurora release, that was Turn of the Screw. Before that, we had Anders Osborne and his band live out there at Jazz Fest 2026 on the road to Charlie Parker. We are right back into it. This is the Radiators from the South Lake Sessions, River Run.

right now, we're going to have street church. People from New Orleans, y'all know what I'm talking about when I say street church. That second line on Sunday, that's street church. 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

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Get on sunrise on the river. 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

choice to be free. 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

对，还有点不一样。

Are you having a good time out there? We're gonna take y'all back to a little Buckwheat Zydeco, all right?

Oh, man, Jeffrey Broussard and the Creole Cowboys. Zydeco and us to a stop right there. They were covering a Buckwheat tune, Hard to Stop. Jazz Fest 2026, Jeffrey Broussard and the Creole Cowboys. Expect to hear some more of that one. Also from Jazz Fest Live 2026, before that we had Cyril Neville, the Uptown Ruler, Sunrise on the River. We started off the set with the Radiators from the South Lake Sessions, River Run.

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1: Ladies and gentlemen, you are tuned in to Back Down the Bayou, Louisiana and Roots Music. I'm Bill, sitting in with you. Thank you all very much for tuning in. We're up here at the top of whatever hour you are tuned in to us at. We're going to get things started off right here, right now, locally with Jovan Webb from his Drifter record. This is Jovan doing Wig on Wrong.

talk to. She wanna know everywhere I go. Wake up in the dead of night and she's going through my phone. I wish I'd done

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1: Oh, yeah, back down the bayou. I am Bill sitting in with you. Thank you all for tuning in. Whether you're tuning in here in Baton Rouge, across the river in Brule, out there on the internet, or on one of our Pacifica Radio Network affiliated stations, thank you all very much. Running out that set right there, we had Lil Ed and the Blues Imperials, a little blues time here on Back Down the Bayou. The Flirt in the Car Wash from Lil Ed's record called Slideways. Before Lil Ed, we had Selwyn Birchwood doing What I've Been Accused Of from his Electric Swamp Funkin' Blues record. Before Selwyn, we had the Neville Brothers doing Hey Mama Wild Chapatulis from the Take Me to the River New Orleans compilation. We started off the set with Jovan Webb out of Baton Rouge doing Wig on Wrong from his Drifter record. This is the Tedeschi Trucks Band. Title track to their record, Future Soul.

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This is Baton Rouge Community Radio. Originating from the banana plantation somewhere in mid-city Baton Rouge, this is Back Down the Bayou. I'm Bill sitting in with you, and thank you all once again for tuning in. Wrapping up that set, we had a gentleman who recently played here in Baton Rouge, though I did not see him, unfortunately. That was Bob Dylan from the 1966 Live Recordings multiple disc box set. There's something like 30 CDs in there. Bob Dylan and band doing I Don't Believe You. That was recorded in Bristol, England on May 10th, 1966, 60 years to the date from the original broadcast date of this show in Baton Rouge, Bob Dylan. Before Bob, we had Joe Crown Trio Plus One featuring Papa Molly. Joe Crown Trio doing the title track to their record Qualified. And we started off with the Tedeschi Trucks Band doing the title track to their record Future Soul. We are right back into it. We're jumping out onto the fairgrounds where it's hot and funky right now. This is Dumpster Funk. Let's do it.

WHYR 96.9 FM, WHYR.org. This is Baton Rouge Community Radio. All right, the Allman Brothers Band wraps up that set here on Back Down the Bayou. Live at Jazz Fest 2010, the Allmans were doing Dreams. A little bit earlier, we played a track by the Tedeschi Trucks Band. They were out there at Jazz Fest 2026 on the last day. And for the last half hour of their set, they brought up Warren Haynes, J-Mo, and Mark Quinones from the Allman Brothers Band for a big jam. They did Dreams and Whippin' Post. So we had the Allmans doing Dreams from Jazz Fest 2010. Before that, we had Dumps the Funk from Jazz Fest 2026. Let's Do It and Back on the Right Track.

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1: Prague is alive and well in the 21st century.

John Dory theme from the brand spanking new album release from Arnaud Buchwald called Mars Caravan. The perfect opening to this introduction to new music from 2026 studio album releases. And that one leaps to the front, top of the pack. Gonna be a hard album to beat. So good. Mars Caravan, Arnaud Buchwald, John Dory theme. Opening this episode of Prague is Alive. The first batch of new music from 2026. I got a few. We're gonna give them to you in clumps. Got a few sets in front of us. So here's another one from Mars Caravan, followed by a double shot from the new Plantoid album, Flare. Enjoy.

As usual, the wild ride that Plantoid takes us on. They have a new album out called Flare, with everybody back, Chloe Spence singing and playing guitars. We just heard a double shot from that incredible album. We heard Dozer preceded by Parasite. Really wild, quirky, twisty-turny songs. As are the songs by Arnaud Buchwald on Mars Caravan, which preceded that. The incredible song Scotch Bonnet, probably my favorite song from the album at this point. And just so unique and complex and layered. I love it. Okay, if you're just tuning in, Prague is Alive is featuring the first batch of new music from 2026 album releases. Coming up next, we've got the return of the Colombian youth Juan Pinto, otherwise known as Singalito. He's got an album out called In Absence of Velocity, and we're going to hear a 9.5-minute epic entitled Low-Level Depictions of Uncensored Kinetic Works, followed by a double shot from New Carnivool. Yes, the Aussies are back after 15 years with a new album called In Verses. Enjoy.

The Australian band Carnivool is back after a 15-year absence. All the band members are back, including Ian Kenny in the vocal department. The album is called In Verses. Not In Verses, but In Verses. And we just heard a double shot. We heard Salva, preceded by Ghost. And, man, I don't know what it is about the Australians. They can do atmospheric prog metal, genty prog metal, so well. Before that, we heard the 9.5-minute epic from Colombian youth Singolito Juan Pinto from the album In Absence of Velocity. We heard low-level depictions of uncensored kinetic works. Awesome stuff. Okay, we've got time for another epic before the end of the hour. This is a band that's new to me. They've been around a couple years, two or three albums. Telegraph. From Topography of Mind, here we have the title song. Enjoy.

0: The band is called Telegraph. They're from Tel Aviv, Israel. They've only put out two albums, one in 2018 called Mir, an excellent album, and this new one from 2026 called Topography of Mind. And the music is very symphonic, pastoral, almost prog folky throughout. Awesome, very consistent, very solid, and very beautiful, engaging songs, including that 11-minute title song from the album, Topography of Mind, that we just heard. Well, I hope you'll stick around for the second hour of Prague is Alive. We are featuring the first batch of songs from the new album releases from 2026. And I've got about 9 or 10 more. So stick around.
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0: We're going to start off the second hour of this episode of Prague is Alive with a duet that was put out to raise money for a special cause from Mariusz Duda, Riverside and Lunatic Souls lead vocalist and songwriter, and Stephen Wilson. Of course, everybody knows Stephen Wilson from his Porcupine Tree and solo stuff. They put on a single called The Old Peace. We're going to open the second hour with that. And then we're going to get into some other single releases, including Big Big Train from their new album Woodcut, Exploring Birdsong, a single preview from their album 42, and Ricardo Formosa, a little soft jazz electric rebound. So enjoy this set of four, and we'll catch up in about 22 minutes.

The song was called Voltage Dreams from Ricardo Formoso and his 2026 release, Electric Rebound. Beautiful soft jazz there, and preceded by some power fusion metal there from Exploring Birdsong. They have a new album coming out, and they've been releasing a single a month this whole year, including that one called 42, which is going to be the name of their album released this month. As always, just amazing solid stuff with no guitars, just keyboards, a big bass sound, and drums. Yes, it's a trio. Before that, big train song Albion Press from their new album Woodcut, singing Alberto Bravin, taking the place of David Longden. And great stuff there, and Mariusz Duda and Stephen Wilson with the old piece opening it up. Here's a double shot from a band that I caught at the very end of last year, and they are a 2025 album release called Antarctica, but I can't stop playing Nankai Trio. Here's Kissamee and Go for a Wander. Enjoy this amazing jazz rock fusion trio from Japan.

From the Nankai Trio, we get another jazz rock fusion band, Tigran Amasyan. From Manifest, we get another double shot. Enjoy.

0: Okay, let me account for those previous four songs, all very vibrant, accomplished jazz rock fusion. We just heard a double shot from Tigran Hamasyan, and his album Manifest has come out this year, 2026. We heard Wartime Poem, preceded by Prelude for All Seekers. And before that, the Nankai Trio, an album that came out at the very end of 2025, but I didn't get to hear it until 2026. So I'm playing it, including it in this exposure to the new musics of 2026. We heard Go for a Wander, which is the final song written by 20-something drummer Senri Kawaguchi. And then we heard, preceded that with Kisame from the elder statesman of the trio, the bassist Masatoshi Mizumo. And that's an incredible album. Antarctica is the name of that. We've got time for a couple more here. A long one from Clive Nolan, longtime keyboard player for Pendragon and Arena. He's got a new album out called The Mortal Light, a very theatric cinematic album. And then we're going to close with another Arnold Buchwald classic from Mars Caravan. Enjoy.
1: From what I can make out from this map, and from what we now know, there are not many options left to us. This woman...

0: There is a secret door that can only be opened from inside the fortress. Makaria will not be watching that. Her focus is believed to be solely on the main entrance. She can sense every living being that walks through those gates.
1: Indeed, then I will meet with her and attempt to monopolize her attention. The rest of you must find a way through that secret door and set explosives on these three main pillars in the Great Hall. Somehow, I will have to keep her away from that room.

0: There remains one inescapable problem. With you under the eyes of Makaria, how can this secret door be breached? It has to be opened from inside the fortress. But if another of our party walks through the main entrance, she will immediately know. That is why she does not place guards there. Her second sight is enough.
1: Yes, I am aware of the dilemma. And I know someone who may be able to help us. But you won't like it. Someone who is trapped in purgatory. Counting time. Perhaps he is still there. He, by earthly rulings, is a dead man. I think we need the help of Henry Jagman.
2: Jagman?
1: Yes.
2: Jagman?
1: Yes.
2: Jagman?
1: Yes.

0: And who is this Henry Jackman?
1: He is a foul criminal who was the cause of such misery and death. Amongst his victims was our friend, Amelia Darvas, an innocent pawn in his treacherous games.
2: Eva is right. And through his own foolishness and greed, he was thrown into purgatory. He never actually died here on Earth. But he is dead. I think I may be able to get him back. And I believe he could walk through the gates of the fortress undetected by Makaria's second sight.
0: You may well be right.
1: How could we ever trust him?
2: We can't. But it would be in his interests to help. A second chance, perhaps.
1: You are too forgiving.
3: And what do we know about explosives?
2: Not much. Which is why I have asked Tom to bring in an expert. And I believe they are here now. Ah, excellent timing, Mr. Worthy. Now, everyone, may I introduce you all to our new explosives expert, Miss Alice Hyde.
3: Explosives expert. Are you serious?
1: Yes.

0: explosives. You are all quite safe.
1: Well, you made your point, young lady. Apologies.
2: Quite. Now, Alice, take a look at this. The idea is to destroy the fortress by blowing up these three main pillars. See what you think.
3: Professor, do we really have to bring him back?
2: Well, considering the consequence of failure, do you have a better suggestion?
3: I have none, but I will come with you.
2: I think it would be wiser if...
3: Do not even try to argue.
4: What's going on? Bring who back?
2: Tom, you won't like what I'm about to tell you.
4: Oh, I can hardly wait.

0: I must attempt to bring back Henry Jackman.
1: Jackman?
0: Yes.
1: Jackman?
0: Yes.
1: Jackman?
0: Yes. My friend, we have run out of options. I wouldn't ask you if I thought there was a better way.
1: This is not the same as raising a ghost like Captain Maunder. His spirit was still tied to this Earth.
0: Yes, I know this is extremely dangerous, but Henry Jackman never actually died on Earth. He was dragged through the portal to Purgatory. As far as we know, he is still there and still corporeal. If we could rescue him, it's possible he could go undetected by Makaria, and that may be the very key to saving our existence. Tom, you need to trust me. You've studied the Ansaray Journal. Now, will you do it?
1: Oh, you know I will. I just want to make it perfectly clear that I'm not happy about it.
0: Duly noted. I will explain more on the way. We are going to the church where Jackman first opened the portal.

0: Pop and open a beer next to the campfire. That's Arnaud Buchwald from Mars Caravan. The name of the song was Oyster Meat, Le Solilis. And before that, we had the 10.5-minute epic from Clive Nolan's new album, The Mortal Light, Act One, Decisions. That's going to conclude the music that I have time for in this two-hour episode of Prague is Alive. That is the first batch of new music from 2026 studio album releases. Hope you've enjoyed the show. Hope you'll come back for future episodes. I'm sure there'll be lots more from 2026. It's shaping up to be another great year. In the meantime, have a great week. Be kind to yourselves and your loved ones. And gosh, what can we do? What can we do to make this world a better place? Little bits, our little parts. Good luck. We're all counting on you. Prague is Alive is produced in the studios at Mead Public Library in Sheboygan, Wisconsin. More information on the web at meadpl.org.
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4: The business is doing very similarly to what it was when you had 10 humans.
5: If I had two more great humans that wanted to join, don't get me wrong, I would hire them tomorrow. But I'm not going to hire someone that after their third month in the job doesn't know what Saster does. I just can't do that. AI is replacing the jobs people don't want to do today, and it is displacing the mid-pack and the mediocre.
6: But it turns out that GPT won't stop until it gets what it wants. And after solving these problems, it was able to message 20 sellers, secure 9, and sell 3 items. That's how we ended the day with a profit of $145 in only 24 hours. Which sounds like not a lot, but at this rate, we will make $4,000 a month.
7: Get rich with these 5 AI business ideas. If you're new to my stuff, I'm Dan Martell. I'm a technology entrepreneur. I've invested in a dozen AI companies. I coach about 50 plus, and I've helped many of my friends build AI business models. And what I wanted to do is extract the 5 big categories that you need to consider to make millions of dollars in AI today.

Reverend Billy at Earth Riot Radio. And this is a production of the Stop Shopping Church here in New York. A lot of you know how our choir feels, how when a song, you have a song coming up just in a few minutes. I've been around the edges of the process of watching the Stop Shopping choir work its magic. There's an ethereal soul force to it. And people listening there, they stand up and walk around and they dance and they are relieved of something, of their personal history, of their idea of time and space. And as USA people, we walk around all day with a burden that a good music can lift us out of. We're burdened by our murder. We're consumer murderers. We know what our wealth does around the world and down the street. We're relieved of that in the sense that we can feel responsible for it. Relieved of it. We're not persuaded that it's necessary. It's not a part of our freedom. Oh, what a con job USA people suffer from. Watching our screens and trying to manage our violence on the horizon, trying to turn it into entertainment and turn it into something we think is right? Come on. But now the earth is talking to us, the wind and the birds, the bacteria, the flowers, the frogs. Oh, the coyotes, the wind, the storms. That's a communication. We're beginning to understand that we can be free of the billionaire's hypnosis. We had a state of mind that we shared. We were hypnotized long ago. AI is like an invention that is catching up to consumerism's hypnosis. It already existed, but we can walk away from it now. We can shout, Earth-alleluia. Shall we do that now? Earth-alleluia. Let's join the earth. Let's get with the earth. Come on, let's go outside. Somebody!

speaks to us every day. The natural disasters are hard lessons. The silence of extinct life is a sorrowing earth. What earth knows is almost entirely unknown to us. The unknowable earth is everything that we believe. It is all the commandments. It is common sense. It is where compassion comes from. We put personalities on Mount Olympus to represent it. We pray to the watery fire that creates a child inside our loved one. We dance all night. Now Earth is our only celebrity. Earth is the only famous being that matters at all. Human history was made triumphing over Earth. Now Earth makes history.

Hello, welcome to News from the Natural World. I'm Savitri D. Large swaths of the United States are in desperate need of soaking rainfall as drought continues to deepen. Stretching from Oregon to Florida and northward to the nation's capital, nearly 63% of the country is facing drought conditions of varying intensity. A total of 9 states, Alabama, Georgia, Mississippi, North Carolina, New Jersey, South Carolina, Tennessee, Utah, Virginia, as well as D.C., are completely covered by drought. Drought is also affecting more than 99% of the land area in Florida and Arkansas. 6 other states are experiencing drought coverage greater than 90%: Colorado, Wyoming, New Mexico, Kentucky, Louisiana, and Maryland. The driest state compared with its average has been Utah, where there has been a 59% reduction in precipitation since October. In the middle of the Antarctic winter, during months of darkness when temperatures often dip below negative 30 degrees Celsius, the continent warmed dramatically. In July and August 2024, temperatures in parts of East Antarctica rose by up to 28 degrees Celsius above average and stayed high for more than 2 weeks. To put that in perspective, a similar anomaly in the UK would push January temperatures close to 85 degrees Fahrenheit. This followed a heat wave in March 2022, when temperatures in some Antarctic areas soared by nearly 40 degrees Celsius above average, one of the largest temperature anomalies ever recorded anywhere on the planet. Antarctica holds most of the world's fresh water, locked in vast ice sheets. Even short-lived warming events can influence snowfall, surface melt, and the stability of floating ice shelves that hold back glaciers. When these ice shelves weaken, glaciers can accelerate into the ocean, contributing to sea level rise that affects coastlines worldwide. Dr. Munir Al-Bursh, Director General of Gaza's Ministry of Health, warned Wednesday that Israeli forces are systematically targeting Gaza's health sector and blocking the entry of medical supplies, including prosthetics, as the territory faces a rapidly expanding disability crisis. Before the war, Gaza had 55,000 registered disability cases, with approximately 172,000 people wounded since the war began. Medical estimates suggest 25% will sustain permanent disabilities, adding roughly 43,000 new cases and bringing the total to nearly 100,000. More than 5,000 amputations have already been documented, 20% of them children and 11% women. Russian authorities issued a chemical hazard emergency warning in parts of the city of Perm on Thursday after Ukrainian drones struck industrial sites across the region in a second day of heavy drone attacks on Russian oil and gas infrastructure deep inside the country. Governor Dmitry Makhonin said workers sheltered in place reported no significant damage and confirmed no injuries, but residents described a chemical odor in the air, and social media footage showed large smoke columns over the city. NASA satellite imagery also captured a black plume trailing roughly 80 miles east of the city. Ukraine has continued a wave of attacks on Russian oil and gas facilities across the west.

west of the country using long-range drones. India is floating a plan to deploy crocodiles and venomous snakes as living border barriers against migrants. India's Border Security Force issued an internal directive in late March, ordering frontier units to explore the feasibility of deploying reptiles in vulnerable riverine gaps along the country's 4,096-kilometer border with Bangladesh, where difficult, marshy, and riverine terrain has made fencing impossible in stretches, according to a document first reported by Northeast News. Wildlife conservationists warn the plan is ecologically unworkable. Crocodiles are not native to the border regions and would likely die if relocated, while flooding could spread venomous snakes into residential fishing communities on both sides. And human rights activists have condemned it as an extension of Prime Minister Narendra Modi's broader campaign of extrajudicial methods against undocumented migrants. The critically endangered Sumatran orangutan has been filmed for the first time using a canopy bridge to cross a road. In 2024, conservationists in the Pak Pak Barat district of North Sumatra in Indonesia built an animal crossing bridge high above the Lagan Pagindar Road, which is a deadly barrier for animals moving through their habitat. A few different species began to use the bridge: black giant squirrels, long-tailed macaques, and agile gibbons, but it took nearly 2 years for the orangutans to finally use the bridge. Orangutans, the largest arboreal or tree-dwelling mammal, are a keystone species and spend more than 90% of their time in the forest canopy. They have excellent memories and can make mental maps of new routes through their forest habitat. Germany was the world's largest exporter of plastic waste in 2025 and sent more than 810,000 tons abroad. The UK followed close behind, exporting more than 675,000 tons, its highest level in 8 years, and enough to fill about 127,000 shipping containers. Much of the waste was sent to Turkey, followed by Malaysia, with Indonesia also a regular destination. Investigations have repeatedly linked the plastic recycling industry in these countries to environmental damage, illegal dumping and burning, and labor abuses. The U.S. exported 385,000 tons in 2025, making it the world's fifth biggest exporter, while China was the 18th. A study published in Current Developments in Nutrition shows that adopting a low-fat vegan diet reduces diet-related greenhouse gas emissions by 55% and cumulative energy demand by 44%, dramatic reductions achieved in just 12 weeks. The emissions reduction is equivalent to eliminating daily car travel emissions. The energy savings reflect substantial reductions across the entire food production chain, from farming to processing to transport. Importantly, these reductions were independent of calorie intake, underscoring that dietary composition, not just quantity, is the dominant driver of environmental impact. Food systems account for approximately one-third of global greenhouse gas emissions, making dietary change a critical and often underutilized lever for climate mitigation. Unlike many climate interventions that require large-scale infrastructure or policy shifts, dietary changes can be implemented immediately at the individual level and scaled across populations. A growing body of open-source evidence, satellite imagery, social media footage, and official statements points to an unfolding ecological crisis across Iran, the Gulf, and Lebanon. The first 2 weeks of the war alone unleashed more than 5 million tons of carbon dioxide equivalent. Researchers estimate that a fighter jet can emit around 15 tons of carbon dioxide for every hour of flight. The thousands of sorties carried out in the first weeks of the war are estimated to have generated the equivalent of more than 500,000 tons of CO2. Researchers estimate that each missile strike releases roughly 0.14 tons of CO2 equivalent, about the same as driving a car for 350 miles. That includes emissions from the strike itself and the embodied carbon tied to the missile's production and supply chain. According to Lebanon's National Council for Scientific Research, more than 50,000 housing units were destroyed or damaged within about 45 days of war. Across Iran, 7,645 buildings have been destroyed in the war.
In Tehran alone, more than 1,200 buildings were destroyed, including military facilities. Damage to urban infrastructure can drive longer-term pollution, while rubble and debris persist long after smoke clears. Rubble is not inert. When buildings are bombed or bulldozed, debris can release plastics, solvents, insulation fibers, heavy metals, asbestos, and other pollutants into surrounding soil and water. Pollution from burning fuel and explosives does not disappear. Toxic particles settle back onto land and water, where they damage soil, forests, and crops, disrupt nutrient cycles, and contaminate water. And now, the sounds of extinction. The Arabian Sea humpback whale. Arabian humpback whales inhabiting the Arabian Sea are a small subpopulation of humpback whales. They are the most genetically distinct humpback whales and are considered to be the most isolated whale population on Earth. A new study suggests they have remained separate from other humpback whale populations for almost 70,000 years. They are the only non-migratory humpback population and face threats from entanglement and shipping. And now, the threat of war has emerged in their waters. The Arabian humpback's known range is limited to waters near Yemen, Oman, the United Arab Emirates, Iran, Pakistan, and India. There are approximately 100 of these whales swimming in the Arabian Sea today. And hear the sound of the Arabian Sea humpback whale.

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0: peace, peace, peace. I wish you peace, peace, peace.
1: Hello, I'm Reverend Billy again. Time to say thank you and goodbye. Thank you especially to Savitri D, not just for News from the Natural World, but also for composing and writing the words to Thrill to It. It's kind of our inspirational activist song here in the Earth Riot this week. Jason Candler, thank you for waging that battle of the animals singing and screeching and growling and against the AI salespersons. I want to thank the AI salespersons for being so obnoxious that they're making it possible for us to resist becoming robots ourselves. That's a wonderful gift from them. Thanks to the Fiery Eagles of Justice, Brendan Burke on drums, Jason Candler on saxophone and special effects for the Earth Manifesto, one of our anthems. And on Vastness, I want to thank Ariella Mandel for her solo turn there with this Stop Shopping choir. So, last week, many of us in the Church of Stop Shopping, including yours truly, we were at the back door of the $4 billion world headquarters of JPMorgan Chase, the biggest polluter in the world, as far as institutions going in there and investing, going in there and drilling and scraping and bomb trains and just every kind of aspect of gas and oil, plastics and coal. Chase Bank, the largest bank in the world. So we were there for 24 hours. It was a durational performance, as they say. So what is that? Well, I preached as long as I could. I wanted to preach for 24 hours and could not do it. Savitri and many local activists, the Black Institute, Team Human, the Elder Radicals from Puerto Rico. I'm leaving out some Extinction Rebellion. After their sit-in at Trump Tower, and then after going to jail, they came over and gave impassioned sermons at our little camp out there, just a few feet from the back door. You see, there's a city park there, kind of a sliver park, that is mandated, is required by the city because the building is so high that it puts us all in a shadow. So the deal is, it sounds like an antiquated kind of law. Donald Trump would call it socialistic. But we lose our sky and then we get a little garden down at the foot of the skyscraper. That's the deal in Midtown New York. And so we had the right to do this. And it was all Earth Day, midnight to midnight on the 22nd. We live streamed it, and at the top of the hour and the bottom of the hour, we had excerpts going to WBAI and the Pacifica Network here in New York. Much thanks to Bob Henley and the people at WBAI. And we had an experience of time over 24 hours changes the experience of language, the experience of seeing as the office workers streamed by us with their earbuds and their listless faces. We just saw a part of New York that we kind of hear about but don't really want to be around. But we did. We were glad we were there, and we're going to return. 24 hours in the backyard of this monstrous fortress bank. Their new bank just opened, and the New Yorker wrote a wonderful piece about it for us, and want to thank those folks for kind of going out on a limb there. We're not like a lot of their material. I want to thank everybody for tuning in today. RevBilly.com We have shows at the Quaker Meeting House last Sunday of every month. Coming to New York? Look us up. And right now, it's goodbye and Earth-a-luia! Earth-a-luia!
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0: TUC Radio, Time of Useful Consciousness. Michael Parenti, Ideology and Conspiracy. You are about to hear the conclusion of a 50-minute talk by Dr. Michael Parenti on the multi-decade project by the American right to halt the move towards a more just and caring system, often called social democracy. Parenti was an acclaimed speaker at the Understanding Deep Politics Conference in Santa Cruz, California, in May of 2010. The purpose of that meeting was to challenge the mainstream perceptions of political reality and to reveal the hidden forces behind many widely accepted historical and current events. In part one of this entertaining talk, rich with historic references, Parenti explained how right-wing media, think tanks, academic projects, and of course the GOP, became so successful in articulating their ideology of the free market system and making it become reality, often with the help from Democrats. Here is some of what Parenti said in part one.
1: In 1978, I came across a quote by somebody from the Business Council. His name wasn't given, but he was saying things like, "What's going on? The income gap between the highest and lowest is more narrow than it's ever been. Human services are increasing. We will end up as a social democracy if we don't watch it," he said. Now, I found that very fascinating, because I think there's only about 600 people in all of America who know what the hell social democracy means or even use the term. I mean, the term is simply not used in America, and that's a victory right there. The ability to keep certain words out of political discourse, like social democracy, is a very real right-wing victory. The ability to inject certain words like conspiracy theory, which puts a closure on any kind of thinking about something, that also is a tremendous victory. So this struggle, this battle over words, is something to be taken very seriously. And 78 was a very significant year because that Business Council delivered the word to President Jimmy Carter. And we got Reaganism, and we got Reagan 2 years before Reagan. He didn't come into office till January 81. And in 78, end of 78, Carter was acting like Reagan. He started cutting back on human services. He called for an increase in the military budget. He was moving in a rightward direction. But Carter couldn't really do the thing that they wanted, which was a massive rollback. Carter was still beholden to the labor unions, to black voters, to progressives, liberals, and those people. And so they went with Reagan. Now, fast forward 30 years. You have had in that 30 years an ideological war that these guys have waged. They understand something that the liberals still don't understand. They understand something in the Republican Party that the Democrats still haven't been able to grasp, because the Democrats are too busy saying, "We don't disagree that much. We really can work together. We can be bipartisan." They understand that ideas count, that ideology counts, that the words you use count, that those words control those ideas, and those ideas control those people. And they have been hammering home for those 30 years. So you go 30 years forward to the year 2008, and David Frum, GOP strategist, quote, "The core task that the Republican Party has had was to stop and reverse to some degree the drift of democratic countries after the Second World War towards social democracy. And that is what we did in the U.S."
0: That was a quote from the first part of Michael Parenti's speech on ideology and conspiracy. Part two goes into more detail on how the accusation of conspiracy is used to prevent an analysis of the interests behind the scenes, even by liberal academics and left-wing thinkers. Parenti begins by joking about the infamous structuralist-functionalist debate that led to many a PhD thesis, but failed to advance progress towards social democracy in the real world. he contrasts that approach with an analysis that is more impersonal and systemic, and therefore more radical. He is Dr. Michael Parenti.
1: Behind the left rejection of the concept of conspiracy theory in academic circles is this structuralist-functionalist debate that's gone on. Many of you have not heard about this structuralist-functionalist debate over the years. You have every reason to be grateful that you haven't. It shows that you haven't been wasting your time on this issue. The debate goes something like this. If you try to explain things through incidental or idiosyncratic analysis, this is very poor analysis, you know? If you try to say, well, the Spanish-American War happened because McKinley was all sort of scared and weak, and Teddy Roosevelt was a real bombastic, and these personalities of the actors, and that brought the war on, or King Louis gave aid to the American revolutionaries because, I forget, somebody killed his pet cat and he got angry at the guy and so forth, and somebody, you know, little incidentalist stories like this, or for personalities and such, that is a very limited and dubious analysis of trying to explain historical phenomena. That the more impersonal and the more systemic, then the more radical. And the more systemic, the less volitional. The broader is the scope when you have a systemic analysis, and the deeper is the depth of your analysis, it is assumed. But what they're assuming here, you see, is a conflict between structural factors and functional factors, volitional factors, where people are consciously acting as actors with conscious intent. Because, in fact, the structure plays itself out through volitional forces. You have to have volitional forces. The CIA is itself, is the CIA structuralist or is it functionalist? Functionalist, in other words, functionalist is discarded. Conspiracy theory is discarded as a form of functionalism. And Michael Abbott and Noam Chomsky had an article on that in Z Magazine. They call themselves structuralists, that they have structural. And I had a contract on a book I was writing at the time, Against Empire, with Common Courage. And he didn't want to go on with the project. And I canceled it with him, and I switched it over to City Lights as my publisher. He said on the phone, this was after I had written that thing on JFK assassination. He said, well, you're a functionalist and I'm a structuralist. You know, and I had other words for what he was and what I was. And I'm saying, what is wrong with these guys? They suffer from in academia, academics are never happier than when they can choose up sides and they can dichotomize an issue. And of course, most of the time, these things aren't mutually exclusive. The CIA, as I started to say, the CIA is a structured conspiracy operation. You know, you could say, is the CIA a systemic agency that's part of a whole overriding class interest that must mobilize power in a certain way and does these things and operates that way? Or is it a bunch of conspirators who are doing that? And there are those of us who say, why can't it be both? Doesn't A and B, don't A and B serve each other perfectly well? History plays out functionally within the confines of structural developments. Did you get that down? That's a direct quote from Michael Parenti. Okay. I should have read it more slowly. I see some of you were fumbling for pens. Oh, you want me to read it again? All right. History plays out functionally within the confines of structural developments. I don't even know what that means, but that sounds like this. Here's another thing. Conspiracy theory, for some people, conspiracy theory, by definition, cannot be proven true. Because when it's proven true, it's declared to no longer be a conspiracy theory, but a fact. I've had arguments with people on the phone, and I realized, I said, so then the conspiracy theory does apply. I said, what conspiracy theory? That's a fact. You know, you proved to me that that's a fact. I said, but that's, it's a conspiracy fact. It's people colluding in secret to pursue illegal and unlawful and immoral goals with the intent of advancing the interests of people who are not acknowledging their association to this action. I have said it years ago that I don't have a conspiracy theory, but I do have a conspiracy analysis. And that should be our answer when any work you're doing. When somebody brings this thing up like a little knee-jerk, like a bell ringing, oh, what do you have? And it's not that innocent or all that stupid. It's a very effective weapon. It's a way of putting closure on your investigation or argument. It's a way of delegitimating what it is you have to say by just using this term. The term has become so charged, as I showed you with the Walter Karp one, that even when someone's making a brilliant conspiracy analysis, he has to acknowledge a distance and say, but this is no conspiracy theory, you know, alike. There are actual conspiracies. Conspiracies exist in the law. In the law, they use the term all the time. It's a feature of law. Here, 2006, a federal court adjudged the major tobacco companies to be guilty of a 50-year conspiracy to deceive the public about the addictive and health-damaging qualities of cigarettes. Millions in the United States and abroad, quote, have died as a result of this conspiracy. But you don't find any tobacco executives in jail. That's another whole question about systemic analysis and class power and such that we might pursue. If we conclude that 9/11 is an inside job, we have to say, why? Why was it necessary to commit this inside job? It was a Pearl Harbor to legitimate an action that followed immediately after. I remember on that same day when the buildings came down, I heard Brokaw on the radio. Tom Brokaw saying, this is war, this is war. And he kept saying, this is war. I'm saying, no, it's not. It's a building that came down. Here's another one in Missoula, Montana, W.R. Grace. Federal government charges they conspired knowingly to violate the Clean Air Act, knowingly releasing asbestos into the air for us all to breathe. For three decades, Grace kept meticulous records documenting the extreme potency of its asbestos fibers, the ease with which they became airborne, and the decline of the miners' health. Now the people of Libby will have a chance to tell their story. Now, isn't that interesting? For years, they were saying how many were dying and where this was going, knowingly doing that. Here's another interesting story. Two journalism groups did an analysis of U.S. comments by U.S. leaders, top leaders, that effectively galvanized public opinion to engage in war against Iraq in the 2 years following the 2001 terrorist attack, 9/11. And the studies found 935 false statements in the two-year period after 9/11. It found that in speeches, briefings, interviews, and other venues, Bush and administrative officials stated unequivocally on at least 532 occasions that Iraq had weapons of mass destruction or was trying to produce or obtain them or had links to Al-Qaeda, even though they never came up with a shred of evidence on any of those things. Now, of course, there you could ask, are these false statements that they were making, were these statements mistaken or incorrect? That's Christopher Hitchens' fallback position on this. They had every reason to believe there were weapons of mass destruction. It turns out they were wrong, they were misinformed, faulty data. They got the CIA to fall on the sword for that one. Was it incorrect, or were they outright mendacious lies and fabrications? Okay. We have today Wall Street conspiracy firms like Goldman Sachs knowingly selling mortgage-backed securities at top prices with full knowledge that they were worthless and walking off with other people's money. Billions we're talking about, billions here. Yet no one has used the word conspiracy yet. You notice that? And in fact, the case against them is a civil case. No one's even being charged with a criminal crime. Should be going to jail. I also want to point out, when you're looking at conspiracies, that the establishment, the powers that be, the conspirators, those at the top, policymakers, corporate America, all those people, they constantly assume that conspiracies exist when it's their enemies. They talked for 40 years, since I was a kid, I can remember, they talked about communist conspiracies, communist parties all over, communist parties here, communist parties in Hollywood, communist parties infiltrated trade unions, communist parties in policy, communist parties in the peace movement, communist party going to grab your mama, communist party everywhere. I remember that all the time. Working secretly with subterfuge and pernicious intent. They consciously operate with conspiracy theories when it involves other people, not themselves. Just this past week, Times Square, an SUV, smoke comes out of the SUV. What did it take the New York Times and the FBI and the White House and the CIA and Homeland Security and all the other guys and the New York Police Department? What did it take them, about an hour or 2 hours, to leap into a conspiracy theory and say, there's a conspiracy here. We've got to find the conspirators. I thought it was a lone assassin. I said, I think this is just a disturbed, lonely assassin guy. I mean, he leaves the car, the propane doesn't ignite. It's an amateurish job. And then he's going to escape the country. How is he going to escape it? He takes a mainstream airliner with a no-fly list and all that, and they nail him at the gate there. I mean, if you have a conspiracy, you know, this, and people say, he had connections with people in Bridgeport, Connecticut, and in Massachusetts. I said, Lee Harvey Oswald had connections with people in New Orleans and in Dallas, and still he was just a lone, simple assassin. But apparently this is a conspiracy. But you notice they didn't have any trouble. Nobody said conspiracy theorists, yeah. They all said, let's find the other conspirators, you see. So these are the ways we can decide how something is a conspiracy or not, if there's been intentional planning. Another way to find out is by monitoring what the conspirators themselves say. Here's a guy you all know, Dick Cheney, when he was Vice President of the United States, 2001, quote, "We'll have to work sort of the dark side, if you will. We've got to spend time in the shadows in the intelligence world." I mean, who's that? Is that a spooky kook, one of us talking, or is that the Vice President of the United States? He's saying it himself. Let me say that again. We've got to spend time in the shadows in the intelligence world. A lot of what needs to be done here will have to be done quietly, without any discussion. It's going to be vital for us to use any means at our disposal, basically to achieve our objectives. That's awfully nice. I'll give you another one. John Foster Dulles. I think a lot of you remember who John Foster... No. Well, none of the ladies are old enough to remember John Foster. But some of you guys, along with me, we remember John Foster Dulles. Wealthy corporate lawyer, conservative Republican, Secretary of State in the Eisenhower administration. His brother and fellow multimillionaire, Alan Dulles, was head of the CIA director. John Foster was keenly aware of the need to stoke popular fears and manipulate people to serve epoche, to serve the few, in order to mobilize support for the enormous costs of empire. And he wrote about it as follows, after he got out of office. A lot of these guys, you know, they become a lot better when they're out of office. They start saying certain things and they act human. Jimmy Carter is another example, you know. He starts talking much better. So he wrote this in one of his memoir. In order to bring a nation to support the burdens of maintaining great military establishments, it is necessary to blow up the Twin Towers. No, I made that up. Let me start all over, all right? In order to bring a nation to support the burdens of maintaining great military establishments, it is necessary to create an emotional state akin to war psychology. This is war, as Tom Brokaw said. There must be the portrayal of external menace. Once that ideology has been perpetrated, the nation is That was my line, ideology perpetrated. Quote, this is Dulles, a long way on the path to war. One last quote. Here's a guy who knows something about government skullduggery and secret planning and conspiracies. A good friend of mine, I was sitting in his kitchen one day. His name is Daniel Ellsberg. And I got it on tape, too. I got this on tape because my son was with me. This was back before my son started doing all his own writing and such. He was doing radio reporting, and he recorded the whole thing. Dan Ellsberg started talking about his years, and this never came out in his biography. His last biography, I didn't see a word of it, so you're getting it. He started talking about classification of documents. Do you know, this is not Ellsberg, this is me now, and I wrote about it in my book, History as Mystery. I calculated the number of documents that are classified every day by the federal government is about 20,000 a day, counting a seven-day week. So, you know, 364 days divided into so many billions. What are they classifying? Well, it's security. They don't call it conspiracy, of course. Dan Ellsberg made the following statement. He said, there are three classifications for what you can see. Like, not only are your documents classified, but you're classified, which shows what you can look at. The first is confidential. The second, more rigorous one, is secret. And the third is top secret. And Ellsberg said to me, he said, there are other classifications that are so secret that you don't even know the classifications. And the public isn't told those classifications. And Ellsberg was in one of those. And they would meet in these little policy confabulations, these little committees, and they would deal with some very incredible stuff, some very murderous and dangerous and explosive stuff. And Ellsberg said to me, he said, there were two questions you could never ask. If you asked one of these two questions, you would never be invited back into this committees. The first question was, is this legal? They would all look at you and look at each other. And the second question was, is this moral? They would really look at you and say, is this guy too dangerous to have here in this room? And your office would be moved down to the basement, down the hall from the mail room, you know. So that's the question we got to ask. What are they being so secret about? What are they being so afraid about if questions of legality and morality are so threatening? Well, let me end with an anecdote. I remember when the Panama invasion took place. It was with George Bush Sr., the old man, and I said, it wasn't about Noriega being a drug dealer. I said every leader all through Central America, Guatemala, El Salvador, Honduras, they were all involved, and the generals were all involved up to the ears in the drug dealings. And Noriega probably wasn't, but he wasn't cooperating in the war against the Sandinistas. And the Panama military was a left-wing military at this time and was putting in all these kinds of social reforms. That's why they got rid of him, because George Bush is dedicated to an elitist mode of society. A student of mine said, you know, I can't believe that. I can't believe that the president of the United States, that President Bush would misrepresent and mislead us into a war because he disapproved of what some other leader was doing in his own country. I can't believe that they would use power like that. I mean, he was a sweet, nice kid, you know. And he said, that's the difference between you and me. I have faith in the president. I said, wait a minute. Faith? Is that the word you? I mean, what are we doing here? Politics or religion? What is this? What do you mean you have faith? You mean the way my Italian grandma had faith in St. Anthony? She used to have a little statue with lights. Oh, Bell, Georgie Bush, oh, Bell, Georgie Bush. He said, well, I trust the president. I trust him. I said, trust? That's another word. What do you mean you trust? We don't trust. Democracy isn't about trust. People didn't give their lives to build up trust. to try to live on trust. Democracy is about distrust. Democracy is about the people mobilizing and challenging and calling for transparency, for investigation, for showing what this is about. No, trust is a blind faith. No, you know, trust is something you reserve for your loved ones or close friends, and even them, check them out once in a while. So even them, check them out once in a while. And so we know what the answer is. The answer is democracy, real democracy, right in their face democracy, kick them in the ass democracy. Thank you very much.
0: That was part two of a 50-minute talk on ideology and conspiracy by Dr. Michael Parenti. He was recorded by Ken Jenkins and Hummox at the Understanding Deep Politics Conference in Santa Cruz, California, in May of 2010. There's another talk by Michael Parenti that is interesting in this context. Parenti referred to it at the beginning of the talk that you just heard.
1: There's another talk I gave about a conspiracy. They just rediscovered it. It had been lost for some years, and they've found the tape of it. Some student had actually taped it. It's not such bad shape, and it's available on TUC Radio, and that's called Conspiracy and Class Power. I just heard it the other night. I said, hey, whoa, that's pretty good. And I thought I'd try to smuggle it in here, but, you know, it's better to really think anew and think about some other things again.
0: You can check out that older and very engaging talk on TUC Radio's website, www.tucradio.org. It is part of my huge Michael Parenti archive. And you can hear this program again as well under the title Ideology and Conspiracy. Parenti is one of the nation's leading political analysts. Among his 22 books are Democracy for the Few, Super Patriotism, History as Mystery, and most recently, God and His Demons. After receiving his PhD in political science from Yale, he risked and ended his academic career when he openly opposed the war on Vietnam. You can get information on how to order an audio CD of Michael Parenti's talk Ideology and Conspiracy by calling 1-707-463-2654. 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

Music has an incredible ability to proclaim the soul's language beyond what mere words can speak. That is what we seek as we invite our guests to share their song of the soul. Be it joy and laughter, sorrow and tears, awe and insight, or deepest devotion, as we visit and listen, we are all part of a spiritual voyage called Song of the Soul. Today we bring you a memorial song of the soul for Bruce Hexel, shared by his wife, Julie. Bruce and Julie have more than 20 recordings as Patchouli, and also under the name Terra Guitarra, on their label, Earth Sign Records. Bruce passed on July 28, 2025, at the age of 57, following a three-year battle with cancer. Bruce is best known for his amazing guitar work, although he was also skilled at piano and sometimes played other instruments like drums and wood flutes. Much of Patchouli's music featured lyrics and lead vocals by Julie, but in his final years, Bruce penned and led a rich crop of songs included in their latest release, Everything It Takes. Julie shared her Song of the Soul in 2008, and Bruce was our guest in 2010. Today's program is part one of Bruce's Memorial Song of the Soul, featuring lots of stories and only a few songs, while we'll be sharing five full-length songs next week. Before we speak with Julie, we're going to share a portion of two Patchouli songs, which both Bruce and Julie individually chose to include as part of their Song of the Soul song list. So we'll start you off with a portion of The Woods and The Labyrinth, introducing Bruce Hexel's Memorial Song of the Soul. Here's a bit of The Woods.

0: That was a portion of two songs by Patchouli, The Labyrinth, preceded by The Woods, which Bruce included in his 2010 Song of the Soul. We have production assistance today by Andrew Jansen. Though Bruce passed last July, his wife Julie joins us today to share a memorial Song of the Soul for Bruce Haxel. Julie, I am so amazed to have you back now after 18 years. We're at the very beginnings of Norton Spirit Radio. It's so wonderful to have you.
1: Thank you for having me back.
0: And in some ways, I wish we had a happier reason to have you back with Bruce's passing last year. As I read the liner notes, I realized some stuff that I hadn't realized. I had known about cancer. I knew there were other troubles that were happening. But the liner notes said that he died from stroke.
1: Yeah, he died from some complications. It was a fungal meningitis, and they relate that to he was so immune compromised from having cancer. And even though he was healed and he was in between treatments, his immune system was very low, if non-existent. And they can't exactly time it or pinpoint something like that. It took them 2 weeks in the hospital after he had the stroke to figure out what caused it. And the oncology team said it wasn't oncology-based, and they finally found it 2 weeks in from a blood culture that it was a fungal meningitis. And so it's a fungus or spore we would all breathe as healthy humans on the planet all the time. Soil, trees, birds, plants. But if your lungs can't defend themselves from that, naturally a healthy person just breathes it out. It gets into your blood and then it can get into your system. So it really affects only very immune compromised people, primarily AIDS and HIV patients and severe cancer patients. And he was in between treatments to try and get his immune system boosted back up. That's when they think he contracted it. By the time they figured it out, though, his system was so weak. 30 minutes after they finally discovered it, they were already ready to administer the treatment, which is a very harsh treatment that lasts for many, many months. And then they were going to do a brain tap to try and relieve any pressure. But once it's hit your system, fortunately and unfortunately for myself, a friend who is a expert in this particular thing, whose whole life has been on this particular fungal meningitis, called me and told me what was likely to happen and what had already occurred. And he was not in the system of medicine we were working with. He's from a different state, but he is the expert on it. And he called me to tell me, and that was really helpful for me to understand. And then once the team came to talk to me about it, I was already understanding what they were trying to tell me, which, you know, we wanted to try the thing, but I knew it was going to be just too hard for his system. He did not respond quick. You know, it just wasn't going to respond the way that everyone was hoping for.
0: Do you know how amazing it is, the tendrils of connection all around the world that you and Bruce together have had as part of Patchouli, that you happen to have a friend whose specialty is fungal meningitis? I mean, come on now.
1: Right.
0: How amazing is that?
1: It is. And it was a gift. And we've had friends through the whole system. And, you know, the other thing was when they found it out, you know, he had a team that was working with him at the hospital, and it was becoming a Friday. And that's when the team was going to be leaving and switching over. And Bruce had made really good friends. These doctors loved and cared for him. They just thought he was the best. And when they came in and, you know, we were discussing, this is what we finally figured out. It was like this happy, sad. Everyone was like happy we finally knew what it was, because they knew that they were searching for something different than what everyone would assume was just cancer-based. But, you know, they cared for me as well through Bruce, and they were just like,

0: the things that has happened between 2008, when I first interviewed you, and 2010, when I interviewed Bruce, is in 2017, my wife had cancer. And it was only by the miracle of the fact that one of our sons is a medical doctor and moved some things along. The medical system was going very slow, checking off things that it wasn't, right?
1: Right, right.
0: And if it hadn't been for our son, who works in an emergency department in a hospital, she may have been delayed in terms of having it discovered to the point where she wouldn't have lived. So it's hard to watch these things go around.
1: Yeah, she's healthy and...
0: Yes, she is. She's vibrant. That the cancer has been gone for lots of years now, and I'm thankful for that.
1: Absolutely.
0: Could you give me a brief recap of the progression of Bruce's medical challenges, I guess I'd say? There's the cancer, but there's also the stuff with his hands, and then there's the other. So the cancer came, went, he was doing well, he was, you know, when did this start?
1: I would say in the second half of 2020, Bruce, his hands started to do something, and we started seeing some different specialists. In the beginning of 2020, he was feeling like a lot of different numbness, maybe thinking it was carpal tunnels or something on some of his hands, or from using the computer a lot or other things. And, you know, his amazing guitar playing hands, and they started to get swollen, and they started to start to contract a little bit, and he was seeing a couple different people for that, but nothing was really helping. And then in the beginning of 2021, he was starting to feel almost that rheumatoid, very, like, we thought it was rheumatoid arthritis. It was super painful, and nothing would bring the swelling down. So we completely changed our diets. We completely changed things in his lifestyle and the way he was playing guitar, and his hands continued to contract until they were stuck, like a Dupuytren's type of contraction on both hands. And so we were playing for a surgeon at a party that knows us very well as humans and musicians, and he set us up with his hand surgeon, because he had had hand surgery as a surgeon, to continue his career. And he said, I'm sending you up with this guy. He's the best. So we went to see him in 2022. In the meantime, between that 21 and 22, Bruce was getting sicker and sicker, in the sense of he was losing a lot of weight, but we had changed the diet so much, and he was not really in pain anymore with his hands. He had started working with a homeopathy as well, and an acupuncturist. And the homeopathy is a different type of modality, and it reaches your spirit and physical in a different level than traditional medicine. So it's a different technique through everything, but it's also definitely works. And that was going really well, but we went to see the hand guy, and he said to Bruce, this is not Dupuytren's. I know everybody keeps telling you that. And he said, yeah, I know. And he said, nope. There's nothing I can do to do this, but I'm going to refer you to the clinic, and you really need to go in. And so we had to start back over with the clinic, with Mayo, and get into the system. And we got into the system, and they finally found that he had a gene for rheumatoid arthritis, Sjogren's in specific. Well, they have a specialist there, of course, whose only job and only life passion is Sjogren's. So we finally got in to see him, and he said, Bruce, you don't, I know it says you have all this in the blood work, but you do not present any of this. What else is ailing you? And then I'll set you up with our hand team. They can look at it, but you don't have what I specialize in, but you're on the carousel now. Where would you like to go next? And he said, Bruce said, I've been coughing, and I thought, I've been always thinking it's allergies, but it's just uncontrollable. And he goes, great, we'll get you in for chest x-ray and all, you know, all this other stuff. And so he, you know, that was like another month into the team, because they were testing for other things. And then this guy finally hooked us up with that. And as soon as they got an x-ray, then they could see that he had stage 4 lung cancer, and it was in all of his body and all of his brain and everything. And so once they knew what they were dealing with, we still went to the hand team,

0: And the hand team said
1: They
0: they
1: could
0: could
1: see
0: see
1: the
0: the
1: scans
0: scans at
1: at
0: that
1: that point.
0: point.
1: It
0: It
1: was
0: was like
1: like
0: a
1: a
0: day
1: day
0: between.
1: between.
0: And
1: And
0: they
1: they
0: were
1: were
0: like,
1: like,
0: the
1: the
0: only
1: only
0: thing
1: thing
0: that
1: that
0: we
1: we
0: have
1: have
0: ever
1: ever
0: seen
1: seen
0: where
1: where
0: the
1: the
0: hand
1: hand
0: is
1: is
0: the
1: the
0: tell
1: tell
0: or
1: or
0: symptom
1: symptom
0: or
1: or
0: whatever
1: whatever
0: was
1: was
0: in
1: in
0: one
1: one
0: woman
1: woman
0: with
1: with
0: ovarian
1: ovarian
0: cancer,
1: cancer,
0: it's
1: it's
0: just
1: just
0: not
1: not
0: a
1: a
0: typical
1: typical
0: thing.
1: thing.
0: So
1: So
0: it
1: it
0: was
1: was
0: really
1: really
0: puzzling
1: puzzling
0: people
1: people
0: because,
1: because,
0: including
1: including
0: us,
1: us,
0: because
1: because
0: that's
1: that's
0: what
1: what
0: we
1: we
0: thought
1: thought
0: we
1: we
0: were
1: were
0: going
1: going
0: for,
1: for,
0: you
1: you
0: know.
1: know.
0: And
1: And
0: so
1: so
0: finally,
1: finally,
0: as
1: as
0: soon
1: soon
0: as
1: as
0: they
1: they
0: kind
1: kind
0: of
1: of
0: got
1: got
0: him
1: him
0: on
1: on
0: the
1: the
0: track,
1: track,
0: then
1: then
0: we
1: we
0: knew
1: knew
0: what
1: what
0: was
1: was
0: happening,
1: happening,
0: and
1: and
0: we
1: we
0: knew,
1: knew,
0: and
1: and
0: you
1: you
0: know,
1: know,
0: things
1: things
0: kind
1: kind
0: of
1: of
0: moved
1: moved
0: quicker,
1: quicker,
0: although
1: although
0: they
1: they
0: did
1: did
0: not
1: not
0: move
1: move
0: that
1: that
0: quick
1: quick
0: because
1: because
0: he
1: he
0: wasn't
1: wasn't
0: a
1: a
0: candidate
1: candidate
0: for
1: for
0: any
1: any
0: therapies.
1: therapies.
0: And
1: And
0: so
1: so
0: there
1: there
0: was
1: was
0: a
1: a
0: Hail
1: Hail
0: Mary
1: Mary
0: pass
1: pass
0: of
1: of
0: another
1: another
0: test
1: test
0: because
1: because
0: they
1: they
0: had
1: had
0: used
1: used
0: all
1: all
0: the
1: the
0: tissue
1: tissue
0: from
1: from
0: the
1: the
0: biopsy
1: biopsy
0: for
1: for
0: all
1: all
0: these
1: these
0: other
1: other
0: tests,
1: tests,
0: and
1: and
0: he
1: he
0: wasn't
1: wasn't
0: a
1: a
0: candidate
1: candidate
0: to
1: to
0: do
1: do
0: immunotherapy
1: immunotherapy
0: or
1: or
0: chemotherapy
1: chemotherapy
0: or
1: or
0: radiation
1: radiation
0: or
1: or
0: any
1: any
0: of
1: of
0: the
1: the
0: things
1: things
0: that
1: that
0: you
1: you
0: would
1: would
0: normally.
1: normally.
0: It
1: It
0: was
1: was
0: looking
1: looking
0: very
1: very
0: bad,
1: bad,
0: and
1: and
0: then
1: then
0: they
1: they
0: found
1: found
0: a
1: a
0: genetic
1: genetic
0: mutation
1: mutation
0: of
1: of
0: which
1: which
0: they
1: they
0: create
1: create
0: two
1: two
0: drugs
1: drugs
0: for,
1: for,
0: and
1: and
0: then
1: then
0: they
1: they
0: had
1: had
0: to
1: to
0: make
1: make
0: sure
1: sure
0: it
1: it
0: would
1: would
0: it's
1: it's
0: a
1: a
0: drug
1: drug
0: that
1: that
0: or
1: or
0: it
1: it
0: would
1: would
0: it's
1: it's
0: something
1: something
0: that
1: that
0: would
1: would
0: go
1: go
0: beyond
1: beyond
0: the
1: the
0: brain
1: brain
0: blood
1: blood
0: barrier
1: barrier
0: so
1: so
0: that
1: that
0: it
1: it
0: could
1: could
0: also
1: also
0: deal
1: deal
0: with
1: with
0: the
1: the
0: cancer
1: cancer
0: up
1: up
0: and
1: and
0: yeah,
1: yeah,
0: the
1: the
0: genetic
1: genetic
0: chemotherapy,
1: chemotherapy,
0: if
1: if
0: you're
1: you're
0: going
1: going
0: to
1: to
0: call
1: call
0: it
1: it
0: that,
1: that,
0: or
1: or
0: the
1: the
0: genetic
1: genetic
0: drugs
1: drugs
0: that
1: that
0: they
1: they
0: have
1: have
0: created
1: created
0: now,
1: now,
0: these
1: these
0: new
1: new
0: treatments
1: treatments
0: are
1: are
0: kind
1: kind
0: of
1: of
0: amazing.
1: amazing.
0: They
1: They
0: target
1: target
0: the
1: the
0: gene
1: gene
0: and
1: and
0: you
1: you
0: know,
1: know,
0: they
1: they
0: stop
1: stop
0: it
1: it
0: off.
1: off.
0: They
1: They
0: stop
1: stop
0: that
1: that
0: cell
1: cell
0: from
1: from
0: regenerating,
1: regenerating,
0: and
1: and
0: then
1: then
0: it
1: it
0: just
1: just
0: it
1: it
0: goes
1: goes
0: away.
1: away.
0: And
1: And
0: it
1: it
0: is
1: is
0: a
1: a
0: miracle.
1: miracle.
0: They
1: They
0: are
1: are
0: miracles.
1: miracles.
0: So
1: So
0: we
1: we
0: had
1: had
0: to
1: to
0: wait
1: wait
0: to
1: to
0: get
1: get
0: that
1: that
0: because
1: because
0: of
1: of
0: insurance.
1: insurance.
0: You
1: You
0: know,
1: know,
0: you
1: you
0: have
1: have
0: to
1: to
0: wait
1: wait
0: till
1: till
0: your
1: your
0: thing
1: thing
0: to
1: to
0: get
1: get
0: that.
1: that.
0: In
1: In
0: the
1: the
0: meantime,
1: meantime,
0: Bruce
1: Bruce
0: had
1: had
0: a
1: a
0: relative
1: relative
0: who
1: who
0: knew
1: knew
0: that
1: that
0: drug
1: drug
0: because
1: because
0: they
1: they
0: worked
1: worked
0: for
1: for
0: the
1: the
0: company,
1: company,
0: one
1: one
0: of
1: of
0: the
1: the
0: companies
1: companies
0: that
1: that
0: created
1: created
0: the
1: the
0: drug
1: drug
0: at
1: at
0: the
1: the
0: time.
1: time.
0: And
1: And
0: so
1: so
0: they
1: they
0: already
1: already
0: knew
1: knew
0: the
1: the
0: answers
1: answers
0: of
1: of
0: would
1: would
0: this
1: this
0: work
1: work
0: or
1: or
0: not,
1: not,
0: but
1: but
0: we
1: we
0: all
1: all
0: have
1: have
0: to
1: to
0: kind
1: kind
0: of
1: of
0: wait
1: wait
0: until
1: until
0: we
1: we
0: could.
1: could.
0: And
1: And
0: then
1: then
0: they
1: they
0: had
1: had
0: to
1: to
0: decide
1: decide
0: which
1: which
0: one
1: one
0: he
1: he
0: was
1: was
0: gonna
1: gonna
0: match
1: match
0: with.
1: with.
0: So
1: So
0: it's
1: it's
0: an
1: an
0: incredible,
1: incredible,
0: I
1: I
0: mean,
1: mean,
0: newer
1: newer
0: science
1: science
0: that
1: that
0: we
1: we
0: are
1: are
0: so
1: so
0: fortunate
1: fortunate
0: that
1: that
0: they
1: they
0: had.
1: had.
0: And
1: And
0: I'll
1: I'll
0: tell
1: tell
0: you,
1: you,
0: the
1: the
0: day
1: day
0: he
1: he
0: received
1: received
0: the
1: the
0: medicine,
1: medicine,
0: he
1: he
0: was
1: was
0: he
1: he
0: I
1: I
0: had
1: had
0: to
1: to
0: bring
1: bring
0: him
1: him
0: to
1: to
0: the
1: the
0: ER
1: ER
0: because
1: because
0: he
1: he
0: was
1: was
0: in
1: in
0: AFib
1: AFib
0: and
1: and
0: we're
1: we're
0: in
1: in
0: there,
1: there,
0: and
1: and
0: then
1: then
0: the
1: the
0: oncology
1: oncology
0: team
1: team
0: called
1: called
0: and
1: and
0: said,
1: said,
0: "You
1: "You
0: can't
1: can't
0: admit
1: admit
0: him
1: him
0: because
1: because
0: the
1: the
0: medicine
1: medicine
0: is
1: is
0: coming
1: coming
0: today,
1: today,
0: and
1: and
0: we
1: we
0: need
1: need
0: him
1: him
0: to
1: to
0: at
1: at
0: least
1: least
0: try
1: try
0: this."
1: this."
0: And
1: And
0: so
1: so
0: Bruce
1: Bruce
0: pulled
1: pulled
0: himself
1: himself
0: out
1: out
0: of
1: of
0: AFib,
1: AFib,
0: sitting
1: sitting
0: right
1: right
0: there
1: there
0: in
1: in
0: front
1: front
0: of
1: of
0: us
1: us
0: all.
1: all.
0: No.
1: No.
0: And
1: And
0: we
1: we
0: went
1: went
0: home
1: home
0: and
1: and
0: took
1: took
0: the
1: the
0: medicine
1: medicine
0: that
1: that
0: night.
1: night.
0: Yeah.
1: Yeah.
0: So
1: So
0: we
1: we
0: truly
1: truly
0: felt
1: felt
0: like
1: like
0: it
1: it
0: was
1: was
0: there
1: there
0: were,
1: were,
0: like
1: like
0: you
1: you
0: said,
1: said,
0: there's
1: there's
0: so
1: so
0: many
1: many
0: connections,
1: connections,
0: there's
1: there's
0: so
1: so
0: many
1: many
0: and
1: and
0: I
1: I
0: watched
1: watched
0: him
1: him
0: within
1: within
0: that
1: that
0: week,
1: week,
0: who
1: who
0: couldn't
1: couldn't
0: even
1: even
0: walk
1: walk
0: across
1: across
0: the
1: the
0: living
1: living
0: room,
1: room,
0: you
1: you
0: know,
1: know,
0: gain
1: gain
0: enough
1: enough
0: strength
1: strength
0: to
1: to
0: do
1: do
0: all
1: all
0: of
1: of
0: that
1: that
0: and
1: and
0: return
1: return
0: to
1: to
0: life,
1: life,
0: you
1: you
0: know.
1: know.
0: It was
1: It was
0: an
1: an
0: absolute
1: absolute
0: miracle.
1: miracle.
0: And
1: And
0: we're
1: we're
0: just
1: just
0: so
1: so
0: we're
1: we're
0: just
1: just
0: have
1: have
0: always
1: always
0: been
1: been
0: so
1: so
0: grateful
1: grateful
0: for
1: for
0: every
1: every
0: little
1: little
0: puzzle
1: puzzle
0: piece
1: piece
0: that
1: that
0: was
1: was
0: part
1: part
0: of
1: of
0: figuring
1: figuring
0: it
1: it
0: out,
1: out,
0: you
1: you
0: know.
1: know.
0: And
1: And
0: he
1: he
0: kind
1: kind
0: of
1: of
0: became
1: became
0: like
1: like
0: a
1: a
0: poster
1: poster
0: child
1: child
0: for
1: for
0: some
1: some
0: of,
1: of,
0: you
1: you
0: know,
1: know,
0: for
1: for
0: these
1: these
0: newer
1: newer
0: technologies
1: technologies
0: and
1: and
0: how
1: how
0: this
1: this
0: can
1: can
0: work
1: work
0: in
1: in
0: medicine
1: medicine
0: for
1: for
0: people,
1: people,
0: which
1: which
0: is
1: is
0: kind
1: kind
0: of
1: of
0: cool
1: cool
0: too.
1: too.
0: And
1: And
0: I
1: I
0: think
1: think
0: Bruce
1: Bruce
0: continues
1: continues
0: and
1: and
0: did
1: did
0: continue
1: continue
0: to
1: to
0: give
1: give
0: a
1: a
0: lot
1: lot
0: of
1: of
0: hope
1: hope
0: to
1: to
0: a
1: a
0: lot
1: lot
0: of
1: of
0: people
1: people
0: through
1: through
0: his
1: his
0: experience
1: experience
0: and
1: and
0: sharing
1: sharing
0: it.
1: it.
0: He
1: He
0: we
1: we
0: got
1: got
0: I
1: I
0: made
1: made
0: a
1: a
0: CaringBridge
1: CaringBridge
0: page
1: page,
0: if
1: if
0: you're
1: you're
0: familiar
1: familiar
0: with
1: with
0: CaringBridge.
1: CaringBridge.
0: Of
1: Of
0: course.
1: course.
0: And
1: And
0: mostly
1: mostly
0: because
1: because
0: I
1: I
0: couldn't
1: couldn't
0: field
1: field
0: We're
1: we're
0: so
1: so
0: lucky
1: lucky
0: to
1: to
0: have
1: have
0: so
1: so
0: many
1: many
0: wonderful
1: wonderful
0: caring
1: caring
0: people
1: people
0: in
1: in
0: our
1: our
0: lives.
1: lives.
0: I
1: I
0: could
1: could
0: not
1: not
0: field
1: field
0: that
1: that
0: many
1: many
0: texts
1: texts
0: and
1: and
0: calls,
1: calls,
0: and
1: and
0: so
1: so
0: I
1: I
0: just
1: just
0: was
1: was
0: like,
1: like,
0: our
1: our
0: families
1: families
0: are
1: are
0: huge
1: huge
0: and
1: and
0: our
1: our
0: friends
1: friends
0: are
1: are
0: huge,
1: huge,
0: and
1: and
0: I'm
1: I'm
0: gonna
1: gonna
0: put
1: put
0: all
1: all
0: of
1: of
0: the
1: the
0: medical
1: medical
0: information
1: information
0: here
1: here
0: so
1: so
0: you
1: you
0: can
1: can
0: know
1: know
0: what
1: what
0: we're
1: we're
0: going
1: going
0: through.
1: through.
0: You
1: You
0: know,
1: know,
0: and
1: and
0: so
1: so
0: I
1: I
0: just
1: just
0: started
1: started
0: it
1: it
0: as
1: as
0: a
1: a
0: very
1: very
0: specific
1: specific
0: thing,
1: thing,
0: and
1: and
0: then
1: then
0: as
1: as
0: Bruce
1: Bruce
0: started
1: started
0: to
1: to
0: you
1: you
0: know,
1: know,
0: I
1: I
0: said,
1: said,
0: "Would
1: "Would
0: you
1: you
0: like
1: like
0: to
1: to
0: write
1: write
0: something
1: something
0: about
1: about
0: what
1: what
0: you're
1: you're
0: going
1: going
0: through
1: through
0: right
1: right
0: now?"
1: now?
0: And
1: And
0: so
1: so
0: he
1: he
0: did.
1: did.
0: He
1: He
0: started
1: started
0: writing
1: writing
0: about
1: about
0: it
1: it
0: while
1: while
0: he
1: he
0: was
1: was
0: still
1: still
0: not
1: not
0: feeling
1: feeling
0: well,
1: well,
0: and
1: and
0: then
1: then
0: and
1: and
0: that
1: that
0: was
1: was
0: a
1: a
0: real
1: real
0: outlet
1: outlet
0: for
1: for
0: him
1: him
0: to
1: to
0: be
1: be
0: able
1: able
0: to
1: to
0: share
1: share
0: his
1: his
0: whole
1: whole
0: journey
1: journey
0: with
1: with
0: people.
1: people.
0: On
1: On
0: CaringBridge,
1: CaringBridge,
0: you're
1: you're
0: talking
1: talking
0: about.
1: about.
0: I
1: I
0: mean,
1: mean,
0: he
1: he
0: journaled.
1: journaled.
0: It's
1: It's
0: like
1: like
0: pages
1: pages
0: and
1: and
0: pages
1: pages
0: of
1: of
0: journaling.
1: journaling.
0: It's
1: It's
0: not
1: not
0: the
1: the
0: typical,
1: typical,
0: I
1: I
0: don't
1: don't
0: think
1: think
0: it's
1: it's
0: the
1: the
0: typical
1: typical
0: platform
1: platform
0: that
1: that
0: many
1: many
0: people,
1: people,
0: writers
1: writers
0: would
1: would
0: use,
1: use,
0: you
1: you
0: know,
1: know,
0: but
1: but
0: it
1: it
0: just
1: just
0: was
1: was
0: what
1: what
0: we
1: we
0: had,
1: had,
0: and
1: and
0: we
1: we
0: were
1: were
0: like,
1: like,
0: well,
1: well,
0: now
1: now
0: everybody's
1: everybody's
0: signed
1: signed
0: up
1: up
0: on
1: on
0: this.
1: this.
0: Why
1: Why
0: don't
1: don't
0: they
1: they
0: all
1: all
0: just
1: just
0: read
1: read
0: it
1: it
0: here?
1: here?
0: You
1: You
0: know,
1: know,
0: share
1: share
0: with
1: with
0: that
1: that
0: with
1: with
0: our
1: our
0: whole
1: whole
0: community
1: community
0: worldwide
1: worldwide
0: of
1: of
0: people
1: people
0: just
1: just
0: kind
1: kind
0: of
1: of
0: tuning
1: tuning
0: in.
1: in.
0: Eventually,
1: Eventually,
0: we
1: we
0: made
1: made
0: like
1: like
0: a
1: a
0: GoFundMe
1: GoFundMe
0: page,
1: page,
0: but
1: but
0: I
1: I
0: didn't
1: didn't
0: want
1: want
0: to
1: to
0: do
1: do
0: that.
1: that.
0: And
1: And
0: Bruce
1: Bruce
0: did
1: did
0: not
1: not
0: want
1: want
0: that.
1: that.
0: He
1: He
0: just
1: just
0: really
1: really
0: wanted
1: wanted
0: to
1: to
0: be
1: be
0: able
1: able
0: to
1: to
0: share
1: share
0: the
1: the
0: journey.
1: journey.
0: And
1: And
0: then
1: then
0: I
1: I
0: think
1: think
0: he
1: he
0: was
1: was
0: like,
1: like,
0: okay,
1: okay,
0: well,
1: well,
0: we
1: we
0: might
1: might
0: need
1: need
0: some
1: some
0: help.
1: help.
0: So
1: So
0: we
1: we
0: might
1: might
0: need
1: need
0: to
1: to
0: do
1: do
0: that,
1: that,
0: you
1: you
0: know.
1: know.
0: I
1: I
0: was
1: was
0: going
1: going
0: to
1: to
0: ask
1: ask
0: you
1: you
0: that
1: that
0: because
1: because
0: you're
1: you're
0: professional
1: professional
0: musicians.
1: musicians.
0: In
1: In
0: a
1: a
0: lot
1: lot
0: of
1: of
0: ways,
1: ways,
0: arts
1: arts
0: people
1: people
0: are
1: are
0: outside
1: outside
0: the
1: the
0: protective
1: protective
0: bubble
1: bubble
0: of
1: of
0: insurance
1: insurance
0: agencies
1: agencies
0: and
1: and
0: jobs
1: jobs
0: and
1: and
0: how
1: how
0: that's.
1: that's.
0: So
1: So
0: how
1: how
0: did
1: did
0: you
1: you
0: manage
1: manage
0: that?
1: that?
0: Are
1: Are
0: you
1: you
0: just
1: just
0: magicians?
1: magicians?
0: We
1: We
0: did
1: did
0: get
1: get
0: a
1: a
0: generous
1: generous
0: amount
1: amount
0: of
1: of
0: donations
1: donations
0: through
1: through
0: the
1: the
0: GoFundMe,
1: GoFundMe,
0: and
1: and
0: also
1: also
0: we
1: we
0: worked
1: worked
0: with
1: with
0: our
1: our
0: insurance
1: insurance
0: to.
1: to.
0: We've
1: We've
0: been,
1: been,
0: you
1: you
0: know,
1: know,
0: we've
1: we've
0: been
1: been
0: professional
1: professional
0: musicians
1: musicians
0: for
1: for
0: a
1: a
0: very
1: very
0: long
1: long
0: time,
1: time,
0: so
1: so
0: we've
1: we've
0: always
1: always
0: had
1: had
0: insurance
1: insurance
0: to
1: to
0: back
1: back
0: us
1: us
0: up,
1: up,
0: right?
1: right?
0: Because
1: Because
0: you
1: you
0: can't.
1: can't.
0: We
1: We
0: don't
1: don't
0: want
1: want
0: to
1: to
0: ever
1: ever
0: miss
1: miss
0: a
1: a
0: show,
1: show,
0: right?
1: right?
0: And
1: And
0: so
1: so
0: we
1: we
0: don't
1: don't
0: want
1: want
0: to
1: to
0: get
1: get
0: sick,
1: sick,
0: and
1: and
0: worked
1: worked
0: very
1: very
0: hard
1: hard
0: to
1: to
0: stay
1: stay
0: preventatively
1: preventatively
0: careful
1: careful
0: of
1: of
0: not
1: not
0: being
1: being
0: sick.
1: sick.
0: But,
1: But,
0: you
1: you
0: know,
1: know,
0: we
1: we
0: do
1: do
0: what
1: what
0: everybody
1: everybody
0: does.
1: does.
0: We
1: We
0: paid
1: paid
0: into
1: into
0: our
1: our
0: insurance
1: insurance
0: so
1: so
0: that
1: that
0: we
1: we
0: could
1: could
0: have
1: have
0: it
1: it
0: when
1: when
0: we
1: we
0: needed
1: needed
0: it
1: it
0: too,
1: too,
0: you
1: you
0: know,
1: know,
0: and
1: and
0: we
1: we
0: were
1: were
0: really
1: really
0: lucky
1: lucky
0: that
1: that
0: we
1: we
0: could
1: could
0: have
1: have
0: that.
1: that.
0: And
1: And
0: then
1: then
0: we
1: we
0: also
1: also
0: were
1: were
0: really
1: really
0: lucky
1: lucky
0: to
1: to
0: be
1: be
0: so
1: so
0: many
1: many
0: people
1: people
0: wanted
1: wanted
0: to
1: to
0: do
1: do
0: something
1: something
0: and,
1: and,
0: you
1: you
0: know,
1: know,
0: donate
1: donate
0: to
1: to
0: us
1: us
0: was
1: was
0: amazing
1: amazing
0: for
1: for
0: us
1: us
0: to
1: to
0: be
1: be
0: able
1: able
0: to
1: to
0: like
1: like
0: have
1: have
0: that
1: that
0: time
1: time
0: for
1: for
0: Bruce
1: Bruce
0: to
1: to
0: just.
1: just.
0: There
1: There
0: was
1: was
0: no
1: no
0: other
1: other
0: choice.
1: choice.
0: He
1: He
0: couldn't
1: couldn't
0: do
1: do
0: anything,
1: anything,
0: you
1: you
0: know?
1: know?
0: And
1: And
0: then
1: then
0: we
1: we
0: got
1: got
0: back
1: back
0: out
1: out
0: on
1: on
0: the
1: the
0: road,
1: road,
0: and
1: and
0: that
1: that
0: was
1: was
0: really
1: really
0: amazing
1: amazing
0: too,
1: too,
0: you
1: you
0: know?
1: know?
0: Well,
1: Well,
0: of
1: of
0: course
1: course
0: you
1: you
0: had
1: had
0: COVID
1: COVID
0: in
1: in
0: there
1: there
0: as
1: as
0: well,
1: well,
0: and
1: and
0: you're
1: you're
0: just
1: just
0: coming
1: coming
0: out
1: out
0: of
1: of
0: COVID
1: COVID
0: when
1: when
0: these
1: these
0: things
1: things
0: really
1: really
0: started
1: started
0: hitting
1: hitting
0: him
1: him
0: badly.
1: badly.
0: Yeah.
1: Yeah.
0: So
1: So
0: you'd
1: you'd
0: been
1: been
0: off
1: off
0: the
1: the
0: road
1: road
0: on
1: on
0: and
1: and
0: off.
1: off.
0: Yeah,
1: Yeah,
0: it
1: it
0: started,
1: started,
0: yeah,
1: yeah,
0: the
1: the
0: pandemic
1: pandemic
0: started,
1: started,
0: like,
1: like,
0: you
1: you
0: know,
1: know,
0: we
1: we
0: were
1: were
0: doing
1: doing
0: live
1: live
0: streams
1: streams
0: from
1: from
0: a
1: a
0: local
1: local
0: theater,
1: theater,
0: which
1: which
0: we
1: we
0: were
1: were
0: like,
1: like,
0: no
1: no
0: one's
1: one's
0: going
1: going
0: to
1: to
0: watch
1: watch
0: this.
1: this.
0: And
1: And
0: it
1: it
0: was
1: was
0: great
1: great
0: fun.
1: fun.
0: We
1: We
0: were
1: were
0: having
1: having
0: a
1: a
0: great
1: great
0: community
1: community
0: building
1: building
0: process
1: process
0: of
1: of
0: people
1: people
0: tuned
1: tuned
0: in,
1: in,
0: and
1: and
0: we
1: we
0: had
1: had
0: a
1: a
0: monthly
1: monthly
0: one,
1: one,
0: and
1: and
0: we
1: we
0: involved
1: involved
0: the
1: the
0: audience.
1: audience.
0: We
1: We
0: actually
1: actually
0: enjoyed
1: enjoyed
0: doing
1: doing
0: it.
1: it.
0: It
1: It
0: was
1: was
0: a
1: a
0: lot
1: lot
0: of
1: of
0: work.
1: work.
0: We
1: We
0: went
1: went
0: to
1: to
0: this
1: this
0: theater,
1: theater,
0: and
1: and
0: we'd
1: we'd
0: set
1: set
0: up
1: up
0: for
1: for
0: like
1: like
0: 5 hours
1: 5 hours
0: and
1: and
0: get
1: get
0: all
1: all
0: the
1: the
0: cameras
1: cameras
0: ready
1: ready
0: and
1: and
0: like
1: like
0: do
1: do
0: you
1: you
0: know,
1: know,
0: but
1: but
0: Bruce
1: Bruce
0: had
1: had
0: made
1: made
0: like
1: like
0: a
1: a
0: clap
1: clap
0: track
1: track
0: because
1: because
0: after
1: after
0: the
1: the
0: first
1: first
0: one,
1: one,
0: when
1: when
0: you
1: you
0: finish
1: finish
0: a
1: a
0: song
1: song
0: in
1: in
0: a
1: a
0: theater
1: theater
0: and
1: and
0: there's
1: there's
0: no
1: no
0: one
1: one
0: sitting
1: sitting
0: there,
1: there,
0: it's
1: it's
0: silence
1: silence
0: and
1: and
0: you're
1: you're
0: like,
1: like,
0: okay,
1: okay,
0: that's
1: that's
0: called
1: called
0: rehearsal.
1: rehearsal.
0: So
1: So
0: a
1: a
0: lot
1: lot
0: of
1: of
0: people
1: people
0: had
1: had
0: to
1: to
0: adapt
1: adapt
0: to
1: to
0: that
1: that
0: from
1: from
0: COVID
1: COVID
0: when
1: when
0: they're
1: they're
0: doing
1: doing
0: these
1: these
0: online
1: online
0: broadcasts
1: broadcasts
0: and
1: and
0: stuff.
1: stuff.
0: So
1: So
0: he
1: he
0: actually
1: actually
0: got
1: got
0: an
1: an
0: applause
1: applause
0: loop.
1: loop.
0: So
1: So
0: what
1: what
0: we
1: we
0: did
1: did
0: is
1: is
0: we
1: we
0: had
1: had
0: a
1: a
0: live
1: live
0: recording
1: recording
0: from
1: from
0: the
1: the
0: Mabeltainer
1: Mabeltainer
0: Theater
1: Theater
0: from
1: from
0: 2010,
1: 2010,
0: and
1: and
0: it
1: it
0: had
1: had
0: the
1: the
0: audience
1: audience
0: in
1: in
0: it
1: it
0: clapping.
1: clapping.
0: So
1: So
0: we
1: we
0: had
1: had
0: that
1: that
0: on
1: on
0: a
1: a
0: track
1: track
0: somewhere,
1: somewhere,
0: and
1: and
0: Bruce
1: Bruce
0: pulled
1: pulled
0: it
1: it
0: out.
1: out.
0: And
1: And
0: so
1: so
0: it's
1: it's
0: our
1: our
0: actual
1: actual
0: audience
1: audience
0: clapping.
1: clapping.
0: But
1: But
0: so
1: so
0: he
1: he
0: would
1: would
0: like
1: like
0: he
1: he
0: had
1: had
0: a
1: a
0: little
1: little
0: MP3
1: MP3
0: player
1: player
0: or
1: or
0: something
1: something
0: by
1: by
0: his
1: his
0: pocket,
1: pocket,
0: and
1: and
0: then
1: then
0: people
1: people
0: would
1: would
0: be
1: be
0: like,
1: like,
0: Bruce
1: Bruce
0: keeps
1: keeps
0: reaching
1: reaching
0: by
1: by
0: his
1: his
0: pocket
1: pocket
0: after
1: after
0: every
1: every
0: song.
1: song.
0: They
1: They
0: also
1: also
0: really
1: really
0: liked
1: liked
0: it
1: it
0: because,
1: because,
0: you
1: you
0: know,
1: know,
0: people
1: people
0: would
1: would
0: respond
1: respond
0: to
1: to
0: you
1: you
0: with
1: with
0: emojis,
1: emojis,
0: right?
1: right?
0: Right.
1: Right.
0: But
1: But
0: we
1: we
0: couldn't
1: couldn't
0: see
1: see
0: that
1: that
0: because
1: because
0: we
1: we
0: were
1: were
0: doing
1: doing
0: other
1: other
0: stuff
1: stuff
0: with
1: with
0: the
1: the
0: screen.
1: screen.
0: So
1: So
0: we
1: we
0: couldn't
1: couldn't
0: tell
1: tell
0: if
1: if
0: people
1: people
0: were
1: were
0: even
1: even
0: tuning
1: tuning
0: in
1: in
0: until
1: until
0: after
1: after
0: we
1: we
0: were
1: were
0: done,
1: done,
0: and
1: and
0: then
1: then
0: we
1: we
0: would
1: would
0: go
1: go
0: and
1: and
0: look
1: look
0: at
1: at
0: the
1: the
0: computer.
1: computer.
0: So
1: So
0: we
1: we
0: were
1: were
0: like,
1: like,
0: oh,
1: oh,
0: you
1: you
0: know,
1: know,
0: and people
1: people
0: would,
1: would,
0: yay,
1: yay,
0: or
1: or
0: emoji,
1: emoji,
0: you know, like,
1: like,
0: that's
1: that's
0: great,
1: great,
0: but
1: but
0: you
1: you
0: can't
1: can't
0: hear
1: hear
0: those
1: those
0: either.
1: either.
0: So
1: So
0: then
1: then
0: they
1: they
0: started
1: started
0: really,
1: really,
0: I
1: I
0: actually
1: actually
0: think
1: think
0: people
1: people
0: liked
1: liked
0: having
1: having
0: the
1: the
0: clapping
1: clapping
0: too
1: too
0: because
1: because
0: they
1: they
0: thought
1: thought
0: it
1: it
0: was
1: was
0: funny
1: funny
0: and
1: and
0: they
1: they
0: were
1: were
0: like,
1: like,
0: we're
1: we're
0: clapping
1: clapping
0: at
1: at
0: home,
1: home,
0: you
1: you
0: know,
1: know,
0: you
1: you
0: can't
1: can't
0: hear
1: hear
0: us.
1: us.
0: And
1: And
0: so
1: so
0: that
1: that
0: was
1: was
0: our
1: our
0: way
1: way
0: of
1: of
0: feeling
1: feeling
0: like
1: like
0: we
1: we
0: were
1: were
0: actually
1: actually
0: performing
1: performing
0: for
1: for
0: people.
1: people.
0: Yeah.
1: Yeah.
0: But
1: But
0: we
1: we
0: had,
1: had,
0: you
1: you
0: know,
1: know,
0: we
1: we
0: did
1: did
0: some
1: some
0: different
1: different
0: things
1: things
0: where
1: where
0: we
1: we
0: had
1: had
0: like
1: like
0: different,
1: different,
0: you
1: you
0: know,
1: know,
0: fans
1: fans
0: could
1: could
0: send
1: send
0: in
1: in
0: pictures
1: pictures
0: of
1: of
0: themselves
1: themselves
0: being
1: being
0: outside.
1: outside.
0: And
1: And
0: some
1: some
0: of
1: of
0: them,
1: them,
0: if
1: if
0: you
1: you
0: had
1: had
0: a
1: a
0: t-shirt,
1: t-shirt,
0: you
1: you
0: could
1: could
0: wear
1: wear
0: a
1: a
0: t-shirt
1: t-shirt
0: to
1: to
0: one
1: one
0: of
1: of
0: them.
1: them.
0: And
1: And
0: then
1: then
0: we
1: we
0: made
1: made
0: like
1: like
0: little
1: little
0: compilation
1: compilation
0: videos
1: videos
0: of
1: of
0: everybody
1: everybody
0: who
1: who
0: sent
1: sent
0: one
1: one
0: in.
1: in.
0: And
1: And
0: then
1: then
0: we
1: we
0: played
1: played
0: in
1: in
0: front
1: front
0: of
1: of
0: one
1: one
0: with
1: with
0: everybody
1: everybody
0: who
1: who
0: would
1: would
0: like
1: like
0: for
1: for
0: the
1: the
0: woods
1: woods
0: and
1: and
0: like,
1: like,
0: you
1: you
0: know,
1: know,
0: everybody
1: everybody
0: sent
1: sent
0: in
1: in
0: a
1: a
0: picture
1: picture
0: of
1: of
0: them
1: them
0: at
1: at
0: their
1: their
0: favorite
1: favorite
0: river
1: river
0: or
1: or
0: mountain
1: mountain
0: or
1: or
0: tree
1: tree
0: or
1: or
0: whatever.
1: whatever.
0: And
1: And
0: then
1: then
0: we
1: we
0: put
1: put
0: Bruce
1: Bruce
0: in
1: in
0: a
1: a
0: slip
1: slip
0: to
1: to
0: go
1: go
0: someplace.
1: someplace.
0: Okay.
1: Okay.
0: So
1: So
0: we had a, you know, we
1: we
0: tried
1: tried
0: our
1: our
0: best
1: best
0: with
1: with
0: that.
1: that.
0: But
1: But
0: we
1: we
0: certainly
1: certainly
0: were
1: were
0: happy
1: happy
0: to
1: to
0: get
1: get
0: back
1: back
0: into
1: into
0: playing
1: playing
0: in
1: in
0: person,
1: person,
0: even
1: even
0: if
1: if
0: it
1: it
0: was
1: was
0: Yeah, I think
1: think both.
0: both. I
1: I
0: think
1: think
0: he
1: he would
0: would
1: be
0: be
1: a very
0: very
1: moderate
0: moderate
1: because
0: because
1: there
0: there are
1: are
0: times
1: times when
0: when
1: he
0: he
1: was
0: was
1: really,
0: really,
1: his
0: his
1: energy
0: energy
1: was
0: was
1: really
0: really
1: out
0: out
1: there,
0: there,
1: and
0: and
1: then
0: then
1: other
0: other
1: times,
0: times,
1: I
0: I
1: think
0: think
1: that's
0: that's
1: part
0: part
1: of
0: of
1: just,
0: just,
1: he
0: he
1: had
0: had
1: a
0: a
1: different
0: different
1: kind
0: kind
1: of
0: of
1: charisma
0: charisma
1: than
0: than
1: other
0: other
1: people
0: people
1: who,
0: who,
1: you
0: you
1: know,
0: know,
1: are
0: are
1: like
0: like
1: leaders
0: leaders
1: or
0: or
1: follow,
0: follow,
1: you
0: you
1: know,
0: know,
1: whatever
0: whatever
1: that
0: that
1: people
0: people
1: just
0: just
1: can't
0: can't
1: get
0: get
1: enough
0: enough
1: of.
0: of.
1: But
0: But
1: his
0: his
1: is
0: is
1: like
0: like
1: this
0: this
1: quiet
0: quiet
1: charisma
0: charisma
1: where
0: where
1: just
0: just
1: that
0: that
1: little,
0: little,
1: I
0: I
1: don't
0: don't
1: know,
0: know,
1: smile,
0: smile,
1: and
0: and
1: he
0: he
1: just
0: just
1: made
0: made
1: people
0: people
1: feel
0: feel
1: like
0: like
1: they
0: they
1: were
0: were
1: having
0: having
1: a
0: a
1: good
0: good
1: time.
0: time.
1: And
0: And
1: I
0: I
1: think
0: think
1: that
0: that
1: he
0: he
1: was
0: was
1: pretty
0: pretty
1: open
0: open
1: with
0: with
1: people,
0: people,
1: you
0: you
1: know
0: know
1: what
0: what
1: I
0: I
1: mean?
0: mean?
1: He
0: He
1: doesn't
0: doesn't
1: have
0: have
1: a
0: a
1: lot
0: lot
1: of
0: of
1: shields
0: shields
1: up
0: up
1: when
0: when
1: he
0: he
1: is
0: is
1: there.
0: there.
1: And
0: And
1: I
0: I
1: think
0: think
1: that's
0: that's
1: part
0: part
1: of
0: of
1: playing
0: playing
1: what
0: what
1: he
0: he
1: wanted
0: wanted
1: to
0: to
1: do
0: do
1: with
0: with
1: his
0: his
1: life
0: life
1: spiritually,
0: spiritually,
1: musically,
0: musically,
1: creatively
0: creatively
1: is
0: is
1: freedom
0: freedom
1: to
0: to
1: be
0: be
1: free.
0: free.
1: And
0: And
1: you
0: you
1: know,
0: know,
1: fast
0: fast
1: forward
0: forward
1: into
0: into
1: him
0: him
1: teaching
0: teaching
1: some
0: some
1: art
0: art
1: classes.
0: classes.
1: Speaking
0: Speaking
1: of
0: of
1: like
0: like
1: pandemic
0: pandemic
1: times,
0: times,
1: we
0: we
1: were
0: were
1: in
0: in
1: 2021,
0: 2021,
1: we
0: we
1: went
0: went
1: out
0: out
1: to
0: to
1: Las
0: Las
1: Vegas
0: Vegas
1: and
0: and
1: we
0: we
1: were
0: were
1: playing
0: playing
1: concerts
0: concerts
1: and
0: and
1: then
0: then
1: also
0: also
1: teaching
0: teaching
1: art
0: art
1: classes
0: classes
1: in
0: in
1: between.
0: between.
1: And
0: And
1: he
0: he
1: was
0: was
1: teaching
0: teaching
1: his
0: his
1: style,
0: style,
1: which
0: which
1: has
0: has
1: this
0: this
1: black
0: black
1: outline
0: outline
1: around
0: around
1: it,
0: it,
1: and
0: and
1: then
0: then
1: the
0: the
1: paint,
0: paint,
1: and
0: and
1: he
0: he
1: doesn't
0: doesn't
1: clean
0: clean
1: his
0: his
1: brush.
0: brush.
1: He
0: He
1: used
0: used
1: like
0: like
1: one
0: one
1: brush
0: brush,
1: and
0: and
1: you
0: you
1: load
0: load
1: the
0: the
1: paint
0: paint
1: all
0: all
1: on
0: on
1: the
0: the
1: same
0: same
1: brush.
0: brush.
1: And
0: And
1: there
0: there
1: were
0: were
1: artists
0: artists
1: there
0: there
1: who
0: who
1: were
0: were
1: like
0: like
1: panicked
0: panicked
1: and
0: and
1: like,
0: like,
1: I
0: I
1: need
0: need
1: a
0: a
1: new
0: new
1: can.
0: can.
1: I
0: I
1: can't
0: can't
1: do
0: do
1: this.
0: this.
1: I
0: I
1: can't.
0: can't.
1: Why
0: Why
1: would
0: would
1: I
0: I
1: can't
0: can't
1: do
0: do
1: this?
0: this?
1: I
0: I
1: can't.
0: can't.
1: Why
0: Why
1: would
0: would
1: I,
0: I,
1: you know?
0: you
1: And
0: know?
1: they
0: And
1: were
0: they were
1: freaking
0: freaking
1: out.
0: out.
1: Like,
0: Like,
1: and I
0: and I
1: was,
0: was,
1: you
0: you
1: know,
0: know,
1: walking
0: walking
1: around
0: around
1: being
0: being
1: like,
0: like,
1: well,
0: well,
1: no,
0: no,
1: you
0: you
1: just
0: just
1: gonna
0: gonna
1: have
0: have
1: to
0: to
1: attempt
0: attempt
1: this.
0: this.
1: Like,
0: Like,
1: this
0: this
1: is
0: is
1: a
0: a
1: new,
0: new,
1: you
0: you
1: know,
0: know,
1: it
0: it
1: was
0: was
1: like
0: like
1: breaking
0: breaking
1: this
0: this
1: thing
0: thing
1: open
0: open
1: for
0: for
1: them.
0: them.
1: Like,
0: Like,
1: nope,
0: nope,
1: you
0: you
1: just
0: just
1: mix
0: mix
1: the
0: the
1: colors
0: colors
1: on
0: on
1: the
0: the
1: brush
0: brush
1: and
0: and
1: you
0: you
1: just
0: just
1: keep
0: keep
1: going
0: going
1: and
0: and
1: there's
0: there's
1: no
0: no
1: mistakes.
0: mistakes.
1: And
0: And
1: you
0: you
1: kept
0: kept
1: going
0: going
1: and
0: and
1: there's
0: there's
1: no
0: no
1: mistakes
0: mistakes
1: in
0: in
1: this.
0: this.
1: Can,
0: Can,
1: it's
0: it's
1: acrylic
0: acrylic
1: paint.
0: paint.
1: You
0: You
1: can
0: can
1: always
0: always
1: paint
0: paint
1: them
0: them
1: back
0: back
1: over
0: over
1: it,
0: it,
1: but
0: but
1: you
0: you
1: just,
0: just,
1: this
0: this
1: is
0: is
1: how
0: how
1: this
0: this
1: texture
0: texture
1: and
0: and
1: how
0: how
1: this
0: this
1: is
0: is
1: made.
0: made.
1: And
0: And
1: it's
0: it's
1: also
0: also
1: going
0: going
1: to
0: to
1: free
0: free
1: up
0: up
1: your
0: your
1: mind
0: mind
1: from
0: from
1: what
0: what
1: you
0: you
1: already
0: already
1: do,
0: do,
1: you
0: you
1: know?
0: know?
1: And
0: And
1: there
0: there
1: should
0: should
1: be
0: be
1: no
0: no
1: rules.
0: rules.
1: You
0: You
1: can
0: can
1: always
0: always
1: adjust.
0: adjust.
1: In
0: In
1: fact,
0: fact,
1: he
0: he
1: had
0: had
1: a
0: a
1: painting
0: painting
1: that
0: that
1: he
0: he
1: called
0: called
1: Selfie,
0: Selfie,
1: Self-Portrait.
0: Self-Portrait.
1: It's
0: It's
1: a
0: a
1: guitar-shaped
0: guitar-shaped
1: painting
0: painting
1: of
0: of
1: Lake
0: Lake
1: Pepin
0: Pepin
1: and
0: and
1: the
0: the
1: hills
0: hills
1: and
0: and
1: the
0: the
1: sun.
0: sun.
1: And
0: And
1: about
0: about
1: maybe
0: maybe
1: a
0: a
1: year
0: year
1: ago,
0: ago,
1: he
0: he
1: decided
0: decided
1: he
0: he
1: was
0: was
1: going
0: going
1: to
0: to
1: update
0: update
1: it
0: it
1: and
0: and
1: he
0: he
1: just
0: just
1: changed
0: changed
1: it
0: it
1: a
0: a
1: little
0: little
1: bit.
0: bit.
1: He
0: He
1: was
0: was
1: like,
0: like,
1: something
0: something
1: really
0: really
1: bothered
0: bothered
1: me
0: me
1: in
0: in
1: his
0: his
1: own,
0: own,
1: what
0: what
1: we
0: we
1: called
0: called
1: selfie.
0: selfie.
1: Something
0: Something
1: was
0: was
1: bothering
0: bothering
1: him,
0: him,
1: like
0: like
1: a
0: a
1: line
0: line
1: and
0: and
1: a
0: a
1: color,
0: color,
1: and
0: and
1: he
0: he
1: just
0: just
1: was
0: was
1: like,
0: like,
1: and
0: and
1: I
0: I
1: said,
0: said,
1: that
0: that
1: is
0: is
1: so
0: so
1: Bruce.
0: Bruce.
1: Like,
0: Like,
1: you
0: you
1: can
0: can
1: just
0: just
1: be
0: be
1: like,
0: like,
1: yep,
0: yep,
1: I'm
0: I'm
1: gonna
0: gonna
1: change
0: change
1: that
0: that
1: now
0: now
1: because
0: because
1: I'm
0: I'm
1: 10
0: 10
1: years
0: years
1: older
0: older
1: now.
0: now.
1: I'm
0: I'm
1: gonna
0: gonna
1: just
0: just
1: change
0: change
1: my
0: my
1: whole
0: whole
1: self-portrait
0: self-portrait
1: to
0: to
1: what
0: what
1: I
0: I
1: have
0: have
1: grown
0: grown
1: into,
0: into,
1: which
0: which
1: I
0: I
1: think
0: think
1: is
0: is
1: pretty
0: pretty
1: cool.
0: cool.
1: I
0: I
1: need
0: need
1: to
0: to
1: make
0: make
1: a
0: a
1: note
0: note
1: for
0: for
1: our
0: our
1: listeners.
0: listeners.
1: We've
0: We've
1: been
0: been
1: talking
0: talking
1: quite
0: quite
1: a
0: a
1: while
0: while
1: about
0: about
1: Bruce.
0: Bruce.
1: We
0: We
1: haven't
0: haven't
1: even
0: even
1: said
0: said
1: Hexo.
0: Hexo.
1: So
0: So
1: I
0: I
1: need
0: need
1: to
0: to
1: let
0: let
1: you
0: you
1: know,
0: know,
1: folks,
0: folks,
1: this
0: this
1: is
0: is
1: Song
0: Song
1: of
0: of
1: the
0: the
1: Soul,
0: Soul,
1: and
0: and
1: I've
0: I've
1: invited
0: invited
1: Julie
0: Julie
1: here.
0: here.
1: She
0: She
1: lost
0: lost
1: her
0: her
1: husband,
0: husband,
1: Bruce
0: Bruce
1: Hexo,
0: Hexo,
1: just
0: just
1: last
0: last
1: July,
0: July,
1: and
0: and
1: there's
0: there's
1: been
0: been
1: a
0: a
1: creation
0: creation
1: of
0: of
1: music
0: music
1: that
0: that
1: he
0: he
1: was
0: was
1: producing
0: producing
1: this
0: this
1: towards
0: towards
1: the
0: the
1: end
0: end
1: of
0: of
1: his
0: his
1: life
0: life
1: that
0: that
1: has
0: has
1: just
0: just
1: been
0: been
1: released
0: released
1: recently.
0: recently.
1: And
0: And
1: so
0: so
1: I
0: I
1: want
0: want
1: you
0: you
1: to
0: to
1: go
0: go
1: to
0: to
1: patchouli.net,
0: patchouli.net,
1: track
0: track
1: down
0: down
1: that
0: that
1: music.
0: music.
1: I'll
0: I'll
1: have
0: have
1: the
0: the
1: links
0: links
1: on
0: on
1: northernspiritradio.org.
0: northernspiritradio.org.
1: What
0: What
1: we
0: we
1: want
0: want
1: to
0: to
1: do
0: do
1: here
0: here
1: is
0: is
1: share
0: share
1: with
0: with
1: you
0: you
1: some
0: some
1: more
0: more
1: of
0: of
1: the
0: the
1: soul
0: soul
1: of
0: of
1: Bruce
0: Bruce
1: Hexel.
0: Hexel.
1: And
0: And
1: I'd
0: I'd
1: mentioned
0: mentioned
1: that
0: that
1: I
0: I
1: interviewed
0: interviewed
1: him
0: him
1: back
0: back
1: in
0: in
1: 2010,
0: 2010,
1: so
0: so
1: on
0: on
1: northernspiritradio.org.
0: northernspiritradio.org.
1: You
0: You
1: can
0: can
1: listen
0: listen
1: to
0: to
1: that.
0: that.
1: You
0: You
1: hear
0: hear
1: his
0: his
1: voice
0: voice
1: again
0: again
1: long
0: long
1: before
0: before
1: many
0: many
1: of
0: of
1: these
0: these
1: medical
0: medical
1: challenges
0: challenges
1: started
0: started
1: working
0: working
1: on
0: on
1: him.
0: him.
1: But
0: But
1: I
0: I
1: would
0: would
1: also
0: also
1: comment
0: comment
1: that
0: that
1: when
0: when
1: I
0: I
1: talked
0: talked
1: to
0: to
1: him
0: him
1: in
0: in
1: 2010,
0: 2010,
1: I
0: I
1: talked
0: talked
1: to
0: to
1: him
0: him
1: about
0: about
1: the
0: the
1: fact
0: fact
1: that
0: that
1: most
0: most
1: often
0: often
1: your
0: your
1: voice
0: voice
1: was
0: was
1: the
0: the
1: one
0: one
1: that
0: that
1: was
0: was
1: leading
0: leading
1: and
0: and
1: you
0: you
1: were
0: were
1: writing
0: writing
1: lyrics
0: lyrics
1: and
0: and
1: he'd
0: he'd
1: often
0: often
1: do
0: do
1: the
0: the
1: music
0: music
1: and
0: and
1: he
0: he
1: talked
0: talked
1: about
0: about
1: how
0: how
1: happy
0: happy
1: he
0: he
1: was
0: was
1: to
0: to
1: be
0: be
1: with
0: with
1: this
0: this
1: guitar
0: guitar
1: and
0: and
1: he
0: he
1: would
0: would
1: just
0: just
1: be
0: be
1: there.
0: there.
1: And
0: And
1: other
0: other
1: people
0: people
1: could
0: could
1: come
0: come
1: join
0: join
1: him,
0: him,
1: but
0: but
1: he's
0: he's
1: just
0: just
1: in
0: in
1: his
0: his
1: music.
0: music.
1: And
0: And
1: what's
0: what's
1: going
0: going
1: to
0: to
1: be
0: be
1: significant
0: significant
1: about
0: about
1: today's
0: today's
1: Song
0: Song
1: of
0: of
1: the
0: the
1: Soul
0: Soul
1: and
0: and
1: remembrance
0: remembrance
1: of
0: of
1: Bruce
0: Bruce
1: is
0: is
1: that
0: that
1: none
0: none
1: of
0: of
1: these
0: these
1: songs
0: songs
1: are
0: are
1: written
0: written
1: by
0: by
1: him.
0: him.
1: And
0: And
1: they
0: they
1: have
0: have
1: lyrics,
0: lyrics,
1: the
0: the
1: whole
0: whole
1: thing
0: thing
1: that
0: that
1: he
0: he
1: actually,
0: actually
1: in
0: in
1: the
0: the
1: interview
0: interview
1: with
0: with
1: him
0: him
1: back
0: back
1: in
0: in
1: 2010,
0: 2010,
1: he
0: he
1: mentioned
0: mentioned
1: about
0: about
1: his
0: his
1: desire
0: desire
1: to
0: to
1: be
0: be
1: able
0: able
1: to
0: to
1: live
0: live
1: into
0: into
1: writing
0: writing
1: more
0: more
1: lyrics.
0: lyrics.
1: And
0: And
1: it's
0: it's
1: coming
0: coming
1: out
0: out
1: today
0: today
1: as
0: as
1: we
0: we
1: listen
0: listen
1: to
0: to
1: Julie
0: Julie
1: and
0: and
1: Bruce
0: Bruce
1: through
0: through
1: the
0: the
1: music
0: music
1: they're
0: they're
1: sharing.
0: sharing.
1: So
0: So
1: all
0: all
1: that,
0: that,
1: folks,
0: folks,
1: northernspiritradio.org,
0: northernspiritradio.org,
1: I'll
0: I'll
1: have
0: have
1: linked
0: linked
1: on
0: on
1: this
0: this
1: program
0: program
1: to
0: to
1: both
0: both
1: my
0: my
1: original
0: original
1: interview
0: interview
1: with
0: with
1: Julie
0: Julie
1: and
0: and
1: with
0: with
1: Bruce.
0: Bruce.
1: All Right
0: was
1: was
0: written
1: written
0: by
1: by
0: Bruce.
1: Bruce.
0: He,
1: He,
0: I
1: I
0: don't
1: don't
0: want
1: want
0: to
1: to
0: be
1: be
0: all
1: all
0: woo-woo
1: woo-woo
0: for
1: for
0: everyone
1: everyone
0: here,
1: here,
0: but
1: but
0: he
1: he
0: woke
1: woke
0: up
1: up
0: from
1: from
0: a
1: a
0: dream,
1: dream,
0: and
1: and
0: this
1: this
0: song,
1: song,
0: he
1: he
0: wrote
1: wrote
0: down
1: down
0: this
1: this
0: song.
1: song.
0: So
1: So
0: he
1: he
0: heard
1: heard
0: this
1: this
0: song,
1: song,
0: he
1: he
0: channeled
1: channeled
0: this
1: this
0: song
1: song
0: from
1: from
0: a
1: a
0: waking
1: waking
0: state,
1: state,
0: and
1: and
0: every
1: every
0: single
1: single
0: word
1: word
0: of
1: of
0: it.
1: it.
0: And
1: And
0: we
1: we
0: sat
1: sat
0: down
1: down
0: at
1: at
0: the
1: the
0: kitchen
1: kitchen
0: table,
1: table,
0: and
1: and
0: this
1: this
0: was
1: was
0: in
1: in
0: April,
1: April,
0: early
1: early
0: April
1: April
0: of
1: of 2022,
0: 2022,
1: and
0: and
1: he
0: he
1: was
0: was
1: very
0: very
1: sick,
0: sick, and
1: and
0: so
1: so
0: his
1: his
0: voice
1: voice
0: wasn't
1: wasn't
0: very
1: very
0: good.
1: good.
0: And
1: And
0: he
1: he
0: said,
1: said,
0: "Well,
1: "Well,
0: you're
1: you're
0: going
1: going
0: to
1: to
0: have
1: have
0: to
1: to
0: sing
1: sing
0: the
1: the
0: melody.
1: melody.
0: I'm
1: I'm
0: going
1: going
0: to
1: to
0: hum
1: hum
0: it
1: it
0: for
1: for
0: you.
1: you.
0: You're
1: You're
0: going
1: going
0: to
1: to
0: sing
1: sing
0: the
1: the
0: melody,
1: melody,
0: and
1: and
0: I'll
1: I'll
0: just
1: just
0: croak
1: croak
0: out
1: out
0: a
1: a
0: little
1: little
0: harmony
1: harmony
0: at
1: at
0: this
1: this
0: point."
1: point."
0: And
1: And
0: that
1: that
0: is
1: is
0: how
1: how
0: we
1: we
0: sat
1: sat
0: down
1: down
0: and
1: and
0: wrote
1: wrote
0: the
1: the
0: song.
1: song.
0: And
1: And
0: we
1: we
0: were
1: were
0: done
1: done
0: in
1: in
0: an
1: an
0: hour.
1: hour.
0: He
1: He
0: wanted
1: wanted
0: me
1: me
0: to
1: to
0: sing
1: sing
0: the
1: the
0: lead
1: lead
0: at
1: at
0: that
1: that
0: point
1: point
0: because
1: because
0: he
1: he
0: was
1: was
0: not
1: not
0: feeling
1: feeling
0: like
1: like
0: he
1: he
0: could
1: could
0: sing
1: sing
0: very
1: very
0: strong.
1: strong.
0: But
1: But
0: we
1: we
0: just
1: just
0: sat
1: sat
0: down,
1: down,
0: sang
1: sang
0: it,
1: it,
0: wrote
1: wrote
0: the
1: the
0: chords
1: chords
0: down,
1: down,
0: and
1: and
0: we
1: we
0: were
1: were
0: done
1: done
0: with
1: with
0: this
1: this
0: song
1: song
0: in
1: in
0: an
1: an
0: hour.
1: hour.
0: But
1: But
0: what
1: what
0: was
1: was
0: so
1: so
0: amazing
1: amazing
0: was
1: was
0: the
1: the
0: dream
1: dream
0: that
1: that
0: he
1: he
0: had
1: had
0: had,
1: had,
0: he
1: he
0: alluded
1: alluded
0: to,
1: to,
0: it
1: it
0: was
1: was
0: just
1: just
0: about
1: about
0: abundance
1: abundance
0: in
1: in
0: the
1: the
0: sense
1: sense
0: of
1: of
0: the
1: the
0: dream
1: dream
0: was,
1: was,
0: he
1: he
0: said
1: said
0: there
1: there
0: was
1: was
0: a
1: a
0: lot
1: lot
0: of
1: of
0: abundance
1: abundance
0: of
1: of
0: something.
1: something.
0: And
1: And
0: I
1: I
0: was
1: was
0: wondering
1: wondering
0: in
1: in
0: my,
1: my,
0: like,
1: like,
0: in
1: in
0: this
1: this
0: dream,
1: dream,
0: am
1: am
0: I
1: I
0: worthy
1: worthy
0: of
1: of
0: this
1: this
0: and
1: and
0: can
1: can
0: I
1: I
0: handle
1: handle
0: this?
1: this?
0: And
1: And
0: then
1: then
0: he
1: he
0: woke
1: woke
0: up
1: up
0: and
1: and
0: wrote
1: wrote
0: a
1: a
0: song
1: song
0: called
1: called
0: All
1: All
0: Right.
1: Right.
0: And
1: And
0: the
1: the
0: lyrics
1: lyrics
0: of
1: of
0: this
1: this
0: song
1: song
0: were
1: were
0: never
1: never
0: changed
1: changed
0: from
1: from
0: the
1: the
0: moment
1: moment
0: he
1: he
0: woke
1: woke
0: up
1: up
0: and
1: and
0: wrote
1: wrote
0: it.
1: it.
0: And
1: And
0: in
1: in
0: a
1: a
0: really
1: really
0: interesting
1: interesting
0: Bruce
1: Bruce
0: fashion,
1: fashion,
0: the
1: the
0: end
1: end
0: of
1: of
0: every
1: every
0: phrase
1: phrase
0: repeats
1: repeats
0: the
1: the
0: last
1: last
0: word,
1: word,
0: which
1: which
0: you
1: you
0: will
1: will
0: hear
1: hear
0: when
1: when
0: you
1: you
0: hear
1: hear
0: the
1: the
0: song.
1: song.
0: But
1: But
0: some
1: some
0: of
1: of
0: the
1: the
0: things
1: things
0: that
1: that
0: I
1: I
0: love
1: love
0: about
1: about
0: this
1: this
0: is,
1: is,
0: well,
1: well,
0: he
1: he
0: says,
1: says,
0: like,
1: like,
0: I
1: I
0: pray
1: pray
0: my
1: my
0: soul
1: soul
0: will
1: will
0: then
1: then
0: ascend
1: ascend
0: and
1: and
0: wander
1: wander
0: up
1: up
0: into
1: into
0: the
1: the
0: brilliant
1: brilliant
0: light
1: light
0: and
1: and
0: come
1: come
0: back
1: back
0: with
1: with
0: the
1: the
0: wisdom
1: wisdom
0: of
1: of
0: the
1: the
0: ages
1: ages
0: and
1: and
0: the
1: the
0: gift
1: gift
0: of
1: of
0: second
1: second
0: sight.
1: sight.
0: That's
1: That's
0: two
1: two
0: lines
1: lines
0: into
1: into
0: the
1: the
0: song.
1: song.
0: And
1: And
0: again,
1: again,
0: he
1: he
0: goes
1: goes
0: later
1: later
0: in
1: in
0: the
1: the
0: song,
1: song,
0: I
1: I
0: wish
1: wish
0: for
1: for
0: you,
1: you,
0: I
1: I
0: wish
1: wish
0: for
1: for
0: me
1: me
0: a
1: a
0: lifetime
1: lifetime
0: where
1: where
0: your
1: your
0: heart
1: heart
0: is
1: is
0: shining
1: shining
0: bright.
1: bright.
0: He
1: He
0: just
1: just
0: had
1: had
0: this
1: this
0: thing
1: thing
0: about
1: about
0: that
1: that
0: time
1: time
0: in
1: in
0: his
1: his
0: life.
1: life.
0: And
1: And
0: he
1: he
0: was
1: was
0: definitely
1: definitely
0: experiencing
1: experiencing
0: stage
1: stage
0: four
1: four
0: lung
1: lung
0: cancer.
1: cancer.
0: He
1: He
0: did
1: did
0: not
1: not
0: know
1: know
0: that.
1: that.
0: You
1: You
0: know,
1: know,
0: physically,
1: physically,
0: he
1: he
0: did
1: did
0: not
1: not
0: know
1: know
0: that.
1: that.
0: Waking,
1: Waking,
0: he
1: he
0: did
1: did
0: not
1: not
0: know
1: know
0: that.
1: that.
0: But
1: But
0: he
1: he
0: was
1: was
0: starting
1: starting
0: to
1: to
0: get
1: get
0: these
1: these
0: messages
1: messages
0: from
1: from
0: his
1: his
0: soul
1: soul
0: that
1: that
0: he
1: he
0: needed
1: needed
0: to
1: to
0: share,
1: share,
0: and
1: and
0: they
1: they
0: were
1: were
0: coming
1: coming
0: out
1: out
0: floodingly,
1: floodingly,
0: you
1: you
0: know.
1: know.
0: My
1: My
0: favorite
1: favorite
0: line
1: line
0: of
1: of
0: this
1: this
0: is,
1: is,
0: "Love
1: "Love
0: is
1: is
0: not
1: not
0: a
1: a
0: tourniquet,
1: tourniquet,
0: but
1: but
0: the
1: the
0: truth
1: truth
0: that
1: that
0: everything
1: everything
0: will
1: will
0: be
1: be
0: all
1: all
0: right."
1: right.
0: All
1: All
0: right.
1: right.
0: All
1: All
0: right.
1: right.
0: All
1: All
0: right.
1: right.
0: You know,
1: I
0: I
1: often
0: often get
1: get
0: a
1: a
0: little
1: little
0: bit
1: bit
0: of
1: of
0: flack
1: flack
0: for
1: for
0: the
1: the
0: song
1: song
0: Labyrinth
1: Labyrinth
0: and
1: and
0: the
1: the
0: word
1: word
0: and
1: and
0: the
1: the
0: fact
1: fact
0: that
1: that
0: I
1: I
0: managed
1: managed
0: to
1: to
0: put
1: put
0: the
1: the
0: word
1: word
0: topographical
1: topographical
0: into
1: into
0: a
1: a
0: song
1: song
0: and
1: and
0: sing
1: sing
0: it.
1: it.
0: And
1: And
0: we
1: we
0: sang
1: sang
0: that
1: that
0: song
1: song
0: so
1: so
0: 5,000
1: 5,000
0: times,
1: times,
0: topographical.
1: topographical.
0: And
1: And
0: so
1: so
0: when
1: when
0: he
1: he
0: one-upped
1: one-upped
0: me
1: me
0: with
1: with
0: the
1: the
0: word
1: word
0: tourniquet
1: tourniquet
0: in
1: in
0: a
1: a
0: song,
1: song,
0: "Love
1: "Love
0: is
1: is
0: not
1: not
0: a
1: a
0: tourniquet."
1: tourniquet."
0: Come
1: Come
0: on.
1: on.
0: I
1: I
0: mean,
1: mean,
0: this
1: this
0: is
1: is
0: that
1: that
0: I've
1: I've
0: just.
1: just.
0: That
1: That
0: just
1: just
0: blows
1: blows
0: my
1: my
0: mind,
1: mind,
0: still
1: still
0: blows
1: blows
0: my
1: my
0: mind.
1: mind.
0: But
1: But
0: you
1: you
0: know
1: know
0: that
1: that
0: Bryce
1: Bryce
0: Black
1: Black
0: clearly
1: clearly
0: outclassed
1: outclassed
0: you.
1: you.
0: Mad
1: Mad
0: cow.
1: cow.
0: Mad
1: Mad
0: cow.
1: cow. Yes.
0: Yeah. That, yeah, a ruminating animal turned into a cannibal gets spongiform and zeppel off with thee.
1: Yes. He did. He's still king. He's still king. But I don't know if anyone can sing harmony with him on that one.
0: Good point. Good point.
1: Yeah.
0: I
1: I
0: want
1: want
0: to
1: to
0: dive
1: dive
0: into
1: into
0: the
1: the
0: song.
1: song.
0: We've
1: We've
0: kept
1: kept
0: our
1: our
0: Song
1: Song
0: of
1: of
0: the
1: the
0: Soul
1: Soul
0: listeners
1: listeners
0: waiting
1: waiting
0: a
1: a
0: long
1: long
0: time.
1: time.
0: There's
1: There's
0: beautiful
1: beautiful
0: music
1: music
0: here.
1: here.
0: And
1: And
0: this
1: this
0: music,
1: music,
0: again,
1: again,
0: written
1: written
0: in
1: in
0: April
1: April
0: of
1: of
0: 2022,
1: 2022,
0: so
1: so
0: that's
1: that's
0: 3 years
1: 3 years
0: before
1: before
0: he
1: he
0: dies,
1: dies,
0: his
1: his
0: body
1: body
0: knew
1: knew
0: some
1: some
0: things
1: things
0: and
1: and
0: got
1: got
0: channeled
1: channeled
0: in
1: in
0: this
1: this
0: song.
1: song.
0: He
1: He
0: knew
1: knew
0: both,
1: both,
0: I
1: I
0: think,
1: think,
0: the
1: the
0: danger
1: danger
0: he
1: he
0: was
1: was
0: in,
1: in,
0: and
1: and
0: I
1: I
0: think
1: think
0: he
1: he
0: knew
1: knew
0: the
1: the
0: future
1: future
0: that
1: that
0: was
1: was
0: possible
1: possible
0: to
1: to
0: live
1: live
0: into.
1: into.
0: This
1: This
0: song
1: song
0: is
1: is
0: All
1: All
0: Right
1: Right
0: and
1: and
0: is
1: is
0: performed
1: performed
0: by
1: by
0: Bruce
1: Bruce
0: Hexel,
1: Hexel,
0: Julie
1: Julie
0: Hexel,
1: Hexel,
0: better
1: better
0: known
1: known
0: as
1: as
0: Julie
1: Julie
0: Patchouli.
1: Patchouli.
0: Patchouli.net
1: Patchouli.net
0: is
1: is
0: their
1: their
0: website.
1: website.
0: All
1: All
0: Right.
1: Right.

0: I'm so grateful that Julie, you joined me today to remember Bruce. It's less than a year since he passed, but that song, All Right, foreshadowed and outshined, I guess. It's, shadow is usually negative, but there's also shining in that song. It's on Everything It Takes with, that Julie just released. And there's a whole story to how you were able to release this music after Bruce has already passed, because he's not there to perform. And he's performed parts of it, and parts of it were recorded here and there. But there's a whole technological miracle in how these songs are resurrected.
1: Absolutely. I get by with a lot of help from friends, not just a little. And I knew that it was my next mission to release this music to the world. And I did not know how I was going to do it, but I called upon a friend who is a wonderful engineer and was working in a system that I could understand. He not only helped me finish the recording, but he also taught me how to use more of my software, which he empowered me to continue to make more music, and including recording a song I wrote after Bruce passed that I then added to this album, meaning he empowered me enough to do that on my own and then guided me through the rest of that. So yeah, I couldn't have done the album without Josh, and I couldn't have done it without Katie, who you'll hear later on in the in one of the next songs that we're going to go listening to. I wanted to just say one more thing about the All Right song that we just heard. And Bruce had written a lot of different things on our Caring Bridge page about his journey through the cancer and the healing. And he wrote, this was in, I think it was like October of 2022. Yep. And so he actually listed the lyrics to the song All Right at the end of his Caring Bridge post of that, because he was talking about how he never really understood grace and never fully could comprehend grace until this had happened to him, and he could never get his head around this. And he was at that moment when he finally got his head around grace, he says, it was so mind-blowing, and it was even life-creating. And I was all right. I was all right with living or dying, because it is all love. And that is what his reflection was. And then he wanted to share with people, because we had not released the music yet and no one had heard the song. He just shared the lyrics as maybe a little journey into how Bruce continued to experience grace from before he knew what he was going through to after receiving a miracle healing, you know, and all of the in between of that, and just his gratitude for that. So I wanted to share that with you.
0: Well, and it's great to hear about his experience of grace. Folks, if you haven't listened to my interview, or if you didn't happen to know Bruce, part of his path includes the fact, I mean, everyone in his family was ministerial, and he was on tenure track to be a ELCA or something related minister. There's a lot of journeying that goes into this story, but listen to the interview back in 2010, you'll hear that. So when you say that he did not know grace, hadn't experienced grace, that's kind of amazing. And he's not, he wasn't a young man anymore. Was he 50 something? 58 when he passed. So he had a lot of life, and he's lived in a lot of graceful and graceful situations.
1: Yeah.
0: So to find out that grace opened him up there, and he got the full splash of it in his eyes, the full light in his eyes, is kind of amazing and wonderful.
1: Yeah. Yeah, he just, I think this all was part of this journey for him in this lifetime, for sure. Yeah. Do you want to move on to This Is Good?
0: Yeah, so let's go on to a second song right away. Let's do that. And is This Is Good the good one to go to at the moment?
1: Well, I was thinking this is the one where he starts off kind of in a memory of, this present moment feels as good as it felt when I was just a kid sitting around on a sunny side of the street, three of the songs on the new album, Everything It Takes, he wrote in January of 2025 on piano, which he had not played for 5 years because his hands were compromised. And it's hard to play with only your thumbs and your pointer and your middle finger. But he was creating a way to make chords even with his knuckles of his fingers that were contracted. And piano was Bruce's first instrument, and it connected him always with his mother, who, you know, before he was on track to become a minister, he was on track in seventh grade to become a concert pianist. And he was given that choice by the teachers. And he was like, well, you know, you're in seventh grade, you're going to be a professional football player. There's no question in your mind that you're going to go off to be an NFL player. That's just what you think, right? And so he was like, well, I'm not going to be playing piano for the rest of my life. Like, I've been doing that since I was five. And so he thought I was going to be a sports person. And he loves sports. But the reality was that piano was always his first instrument. It always informed him how he played guitar, for sure. And all of his studies that way. But it was incredible for him to come and start hearing these songs and putting them right on piano. Then we made it into a guitar song. But just him connecting with that. And these couple of songs on the Everything It Takes, we just know his soul knew what was up, and his soul was giving us a lot of messages, for sure.
0: The song is This Is Good.

0: Julie Patchouli is here today. Julie Hexel, also known as, sharing a memorial song of the soul for her husband, Bruce Hexel. Patchouli.net is their website, but just come via NordenSpiritRadio.org and link up to their website, to all my guests of the past 20-plus years. And Julie and Bruce were amongst my earliest guests way back at the beginning of Northern Spirit Radio. So I feel a rich fullness of the circle in having Julie back here and remembering Bruce. The song we just listened to is This Is Good, and it's on their newest released album, Everything It Takes. And this is, of course, being released months after Bruce has already passed. But he's on the song, and by some of the digital magic, some of the things have been able to be incorporated. So you get Julie and Bruce singing together and musicians joining in a way that you couldn't before this new magic was introduced into their lives. I do want to remind you, again, Northern Spirit Radio, been going since 2005, both my Spirit in Action and Song of the Soul program. We're broadcast on some 38 stations across the country, and I want to say hi over to Tacoma Radio, one of our newest stations carrying us.
1: Oh, hi, Tacoma. Bruce actually moved to Tacoma in 1993 and lived in Tacoma and then moved to Olympia, and then actually that's when he joined the band he was telling you about in the interview in 2010. That's where he lived.
0: Well, that's amazing to hear the connections there. It's so beautiful. So greetings to all the folks in Tacoma, and I hope to be hearing from you on my webpage. I always love for our listeners, whether you're out east, there's like three stations in Massachusetts and a few down in Texas, and they're scattered all over the country, and in Fayetteville, Arkansas. I'm looking at you folks at KPSQ. I hope you come to our website and post a comment. Let us know you're listening, what you like, where we should be going. 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Although we have five more songs to share as part of Bruce Hexel's Song of the Soul, we'll have to wait till next week for part two. It'll be well worth waiting for. We'll see you next week for Song of the Soul. The theme music for Song of the Soul is by Chris Williamson, and it is called Song of the Soul. 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

And this week on Adagio, we're going to offer a slight twist. This program, and others like it, will often focus on those musicians who changed everything that followed them. But this week, we are going to feature one who bucked the trends of his day and stayed true to the sweet spot of his era. As you know, from shortly after its humble beginnings in the Mississippi Delta, jazz was the popular music of the United States. It spread across this country, across much of Europe and South America. It was physical, corporal music rooted in the heart, in the body. It was music to dance to, and people filled the dance halls. But by the early 40s, when jazz was in its swing era, there came a watershed divide. And if you will forgive me generalizing here, there came a point when people began to say, "Ew, I don't like jazz." What happened? Well, in a word, bebop. When the media and music industry decided bebop was the next big thing and those who shrank from it were lost in the weeds of yesteryear, a large swath of the listening public ran for the exits. With the two-fisted, high-voltage styles of Charlie Parker, Dizzy Gillespie, Thelonious Monk, John Coltrane's sheets of sound, bebop killed jazz for much of the listening public. And this is so whether you like bebop or not. For the great majority of listeners, it was too much. Jazz had become cerebral, conceptual, a display of technical virtuosity. Championed as black classical music, it was hoped by many of its pioneers to be music Whitey couldn't play, couldn't sanitize for his all-white orchestras. But the swing-era pianist Teddy Wilson and others who followed his lead, such as Nat King Cole, Ray Charles, Count Basie, Duke Ellington, and legions of cocktail pianists, stayed clear of the relentless assault of bebop and stayed loyal to the more graceful, elegant approach that emphasized innovation and style, but never at the cost of melody. For an example, while Thelonious Monk was doing this,

Teddy Wilson was one of the major pianists of the swing era, an impeccable soloist whose style was delicate, smooth, and steady. And for many, myself included, what stands Teddy Wilson apart from his contemporaries, even aside from the bebop players, was this devotion to melody. Melodies that were more easily accessible than those from the other big league pianists of his era. Take Earl Father Hines, for example, whose playing comes on with an intensity and an intellectual capacity that can be daunting. And by the time you get to Art Tatum or Errol Garner, whew, both hands are coming at you with so much music, we can marvel at it with great admiration, even though we have a hard time taking it all in. But if you have a chance to listen to these selections by Teddy Wilson, you'll hear that he leaves the left hand to just lightly accompany the right, the way in which Debussy or Ellington could express so much with such restraint. With its emphasis on melody in the right hand with light accompaniment in the left, Teddy Wilson developed an effortless style that roved up and down the keys like the sound of trickling water. As critic John Parellis wrote, he showed how melodies could glide and pirouette with graceful delicacy and just a hint of the blues. Said another, he smoothed out the daring brinkmanship of Art Tatum, Earl Hines, and Errol Garner.

If you are just joining us, it's Adagio you are listening to, and this week we are highlighting the flowing, liquid style of jazz pianist Teddy Wilson, a man who in the background did so much to bring us the happy sounds of Billie Holiday's early recordings, Ella Fitzgerald, Lena Horne, Benny Goodman, and even horn players Lester Young and Ben Webster.

So how's it going out there? From Maine to Maui, it's adagio you got going on here, on your precious gem of truly independent media. And are you liking it? It's Teddy Wilson we're focusing in on this week. By way of background, Wilson was born in Austin, Texas in 1912 to parents who were both school teachers. And shortly thereafter, both parents were offered positions at the prestigious Talladega College in Alabama, one of the pioneer black universities. And as soon as he could, Teddy enrolled to study music there, later transferring to Alabama's Tuskegee Institute. Moving on to stints in Detroit, Toledo, and Chicago, Teddy Wilson's career got a big boost when in 1936 he formed a trio with Benny Goodman and drummer Gene Krupa. Lionel Hampton joined soon after, but Wilson was the first African-American publicly featured in Goodman's lineup. And hats off to Benny Goodman for helping pave the way, for Teddy Wilson's public appearances with the big name, Benny Goodman, broke important ground in the long struggle against segregation. During his time with Goodman, Wilson put together several small groups for recording sessions with Lester Young, Billie Holiday, Lena Horne, Ella Fitzgerald, as we've just heard. And through the war years, Wilson formed a sextet that played regularly at the Cafe Society in New York. After the war, Wilson was a staff musician for CBS Radio, opened his own music school, and produced a series of recordings under the banner Teddy Wilson's School for Pianists to demonstrate various elements of jazz piano. He also taught at the Juilliard, worked on radio shows, and if you've ever seen the Benny Goodman story of 1955, you saw Teddy Wilson playing the role of Teddy Wilson.

Ladies and gentlemen, the hourglass is just about run out, leaving us time for one more. If you'd like to consult a playlist, please drop in on our website, radioadagio.com. Just be sure to enter Radio Adagio as one word. And there you will find chapter and verse and previous programs. Make the most of every day. May is so short, and once she's gone, she doesn't return for another full year. I've been your host, Drew Darling. All the best, everyone. Bye for now.

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1: Today on Peace Talks Radio, two authors who have written world histories, focusing more on peace than on war. One of them is Peter Stearns, author of Peace in World History.
2: Just look in a standard textbook and look under Peace. Again, once in a while you'll find a specific treaty entrance or something like that. But otherwise, the subject is largely lacking.
1: Also, Anthony Adolph, author of Peace, a World History.
3: It's a dangerous way of looking at history to see only the warfare and the conflicts and the enslavements and the genocides. It's a very pessimistic view of history, and by focusing on the peaceful side of the narrative of history, I mean in local and national and global senses, we get a fuller view of history and also a more positive view that can be built on rather than one that just needs to be negated.
1: Histories of peacemakers, peace philosophers, and peace periods, today on Peace Talks Radio. This is Peace Talks Radio, the series on peacemaking and nonviolent conflict resolution. I'm series producer Paul Ingalls. And here's a phrase we've uttered on our show once in a while since starting it back in 2002. Why does it seem that most history books focus on the stories of war and those who fight them, and not so much, or at all, on the periods of peace and the conflicts resolved nonviolently without waging war and the people who stood for peace? Well, the history books include a few, but most of us could count the ones ever mentioned on one hand. So you can imagine my excitement when I came across not one, but two history books with these titles: Peace, A World History, and Peace in World History. Yeah, cool, I know, right? Both books scan through the timeline of history for peace periods, peace leaders, key philosophers, important turning points, and more. And we'll hear from both authors today. Later, Canadian scholar Anthony Adolph. But first, Peter Stearns, professor of history and former provost of George Mason University in Virginia, author of 2014's Peace in World History. Peter Stearns told me about his research into his first chapters about early humankind.
2: My assumption going in, naively, was that early humans must have participated in war rather frequently because that's sort of our caveman image. In fact, it really looks like war as an experience was quite rare before the advent of agriculture. Violence wasn't rare, so I'm not trying to redo our view of human nature. Murders were probably fairly common. But collective acts of violence take a degree of organization that probably was absent. And the most important thing is to realize that hunting and gathering people were accustomed to moving around, and most commonly, when violence threatened, they'd simply move.
1: And so let's remind listeners then, in general, what was the impact of agriculture on all this?
2: Well, yeah, agriculture certainly in some ways didn't encourage war. War is bad for agriculture. But agriculture saw many people settle down. Saw many people, which meant that you couldn't pack up and leave as readily if violence threatened. Agriculture generated surpluses, which meant that there were settled targets for marauders to attack. And agriculture ultimately generated states. One of the functions of states was protection, but unfortunately, or at least inevitably, once states began to form protective forces, they began to think, well, maybe we could use them for something other than protection. We could grab some other territory as well.
1: But what was going on in the earliest days of agriculture that might have given humans hope for being able to cooperate and, battle those trends that you just described?
2: Well, I mean, agriculture certainly involved a degree of coordination. For example, if agriculture is based on irrigation, it requires people to work together. It requires some development of a notion of property rights and laws. So agriculture certainly advanced the need for coordination. Unfortunately, that need did not necessarily supersede the new opportunities for warfare. So it was a mixed picture. We know that some agricultural peoples valued peace. They constructed deities devoted to peace. In early days, even war itself was frequently interrupted for things like harvest because agriculture was so important. But the mixture was complicated.
1: Now, you, of course, note the development of the world's dominant religions in your book, Peace in World History, and you set out 3 points that affect the history of peace and war about them. Could you summarize those?
2: Well, yeah, the religions introduced important new elements, and those three turned out to be the leading missionary religions, but some of the same comments would apply to some other faiths like Hinduism and Judaism. So these major religions had three, frankly, contradictory potentials. On the one hand, they all expressed a deep interest in peace. The afterlife was supposed to be peaceful. People were urged to commit to peace on this earth. Islam probably had the most complicated initial message in this regard, but there are statements in the Quran that are very, very supportive of peace. So, point one, the new religions encouraged more explicit interest in peace than probably had prevailed before then. Second, the religions also, however, the three missionary religions particularly, thought that they had identified the one basic truth. Their religion had the truth, other religions did not. They might nevertheless tolerate other religions, this varied, but the notion that you have the truth is probably not an approach that's optimally conducive to peace. And then finally, and this is an interesting aspect, I think, particularly for Buddhism, but it could affect the others, the new religions could, in essence, urge people to pay attention primarily to their own spiritual well-being, their own salvation, and not be particularly interested in social issues of peace one way or the other. In other words, they could pull back, which was a comment that's been particularly applied to Buddhism. Not that they'd become warlike, they simply were not interested in problems of this earth.
1: Well, and that disparity in some ways has lingered even to some cases through to today, I think some would argue.
2: Oh, I think clearly. Again, if you look at different national Buddhist approaches, for example, the Japanese Buddhist tradition, partly because of the experience of World War II, is very peace-conscious and very active, whereas Korean Buddhism, which is equally interesting as a religious movement, doesn't play much role in peace activities one way or the other. So, yeah, these disparities and tensions still exist.
1: Now, in reviewing the rise of those religions, as you say, all three points have played out through history, and yet all the religions have contributed tent posts for peace pursuits throughout the ages, too. And as you poured through the stories again to write this book, what were your predominant feelings about religion and the hope for peace?
2: Oh, well, I don't have any striking insights because, obviously, the potential cuts in both directions. I think one has to be deeply impressed with religion, and not just the three I've mentioned, there are elements of this in Judaism and Hinduism as well. One has to be deeply impressed with religion as a potential source of peace leadership. That's been true periodically throughout history. It was true for Gandhi. It was true for Martin Luther King. So that's perhaps the most important point to emphasize. But religion can also promote a sense of war's inevitability, and promote a sense that war on behalf of the faith is a good thing. And as you suggest, we see that in the world today as well. So I think the message is quite simply mixed. It depends on what strain of the religion an individual or group wants to emphasize.
1: Peter, are there some characters in some of the histories of religion that you find especially fascinating that are not part of most people's consciousness? Could you give an example or two that impressed you as you revisited or dug into the data here?
2: Well, I mean, the ones that interested me most, perhaps predictably, were people who were not part of my own previous religious tradition. So I'm very interested in somebody like the Emperor Akbar in India in the 16th century. He was a Mughal emperor. And like some other leaders, he had an initial period where he engaged actively in war, and it ended up disgusting him, so he turned unusually explicitly toward a pursuit of peace and toleration. He emphasized, although he was a Muslim, he emphasized the importance of toleration for Hindus and other religions in India. He and his chief minister talked about the importance of harmonious relations with other states. So I wish I could say he set up a tradition that had lasting impact. I don't think he did. His successors increasingly ignored his advice, but he's a really interesting figure and one that you just don't expect in terms of superficial understanding of Islamic military traditions. Then I'm deeply impressed, as to some extent we've already implied, I'm deeply impressed with some contemporary Buddhist leaders, such as Dr. Ikeda in Japan, who are unusually explicit about the importance of peace. I hadn't heard of some of these people before I became interested in this project, but they've persuaded me of the both the importance and the potential in specific efforts at peace in the contemporary world.
1: Dr. Stearns, where is the beginning of the idea that states, secular governments, could override religious influence and promote peace as simply a choice that benefits all? And, you know, I know I'm asking for kind of a crash course here, but maybe you could, you know, direct us to the top of that idea.
2: Okay. Well, I think there are two answers to the question, and I'm still puzzling it out to some extent. The notion that specific states associated with one religion is, I think, not actually all that traditional. Rome, for example, although it had a civic religion, the Roman Empire was widely tolerant. It broke down a bit when it came to Jews and Christians, but for many other religions, early societies or early states embraced a pluralistic approach because their goal was political survival, not religious conversion. So I think it was the advent of religions that were more bent on identifying a particular universal truth that pushed states more toward a systematic intolerance, which comes up certainly in Christian Europe during what are commonly called the Middle Ages, comes up frequently in Islam. It's less common in Buddhism. But again, you get movements against this trend. I've mentioned Akbar in the Islamic tradition, Muslim rulers who believed that tolerance was important without abandoning their own religious belief. And then certainly in Europe, and this is fairly familiar, the Treaty of Westphalia in the 17th century, which essentially ended the religious wars in Europe, was a treaty born of exhaustion, but a treaty that said, look, I mean, this fighting is getting us nowhere. We still believe our religion is the only true one, but we've got to admit that we're not going to win this war, and we have to find a way to accommodate other belief systems. So that was a turning point in European history that's fairly familiar. It was, again, the result of over a century of recurrently brutal war. So it wasn't a joyous embrace of toleration for the good of humanity, but I think it did have lasting consequences in reducing religion as a war factor in Europe itself.
1: Now, there's so little recorded about the history of indigenous peoples of the Americas before European contact with them in the 15th and 16th centuries, but what stands out about what the historical record has shown about those societies that contributes to an understanding about humans and peacemaking?
2: Well, I mean, obviously they varied. The most obvious examples of native societies where organized states emerged is they were frequently pretty violent and pretty aggressive. The Aztecs, for example, were a notoriously warlike people that imposed their imposed conquest on a number of minority groups in Central America. But it is also interesting that a number of native groups developed an unusual commitment to peace, an unusual effort not only to avoid war, but even to discipline the development of anger in their own community. So you have, perhaps inevitably, I mean, this is part of the human laboratory, you have some stark contrasts in the Native American traditions that point in diverse directions.
1: Now, you do mention the Confederacy of Iroquois tribes. You write about some mingling of European ideas and local peace initiatives in North America.
2: Right. The Iroquois tribes did work out, although they were warlike up to a point. They channeled their aggression as carefully as they could against outside groups. They did develop an interesting set of understandings within their own communities that inhibited warfare against kindred tribes.
1: You mentioned William Penn and the Quakers reaching out to Native Americans a bit. There were other examples, but you call them short-lived, and you also write, I wanted to ask you about this quote, that the Americas in the early modern period contributed nothing very durable to the history of peace, and I wanted to be clear about what is the early modern period?
2: Okay, the early modern period for the Americas, the early modern period runs essentially from the advent of Europeans, Columbus discovery, and then the advent of Europeans through the middle of the 18th century. The ending point is not decisively determined, but a convenient ending point is the 7 years war that ran from 1756 to 63. And my statement is basically the overarching fact of this period in the history of the Americas is European violence against Native societies. There were some interesting movements toward peace as well, including, as you suggest, William Penn's interest in Iroquois peacemaking traditions. But this was a period of considerable violence, and the Americas were established, the American colonies were established on that basis.
1: And then what role do documents like the Constitution, Bill of Rights have, do you think, in the long arc of peace?
2: Well, the Bill of Rights certainly was part of an interesting new wave of thinking derived essentially from the Enlightenment that argued that human beings have certain rights simply because they're human beings. The American formulation was life, liberty, and the pursuit of happiness. Some people would put in property to that mix. So this was a potentially strong, innovative statement that people, just because they're people, regardless of their other attributes, should be given respect and dignity. The rights obviously pointed, among other things, to religious toleration, and they could point to a wider set of alternatives to warfare on grounds that war was one of the most fundamental denials of rights available. It was no accident that the same spirit that led to the American Bill of Rights resulted in, to my knowledge, the first recommendation that that a government set up a Department of Peace or a Ministry of Peace. That was a suggestion of Benjamin Rush in the 1790s. It didn't happen, but this new kind of progressive thinking did connect to a really interesting surge of anti-war sentiment in the late 18th and particularly the early 19th centuries.
1: And then you do write that the long 19th century, and you write it that way, the long 19th century was not a good one for peace. Is it long because World War I seemed to be a result of 19th century trends? Is that why they call it the long century?
2: Well, it's long century. I mean, the term is not mine. It comes from the British historian Eric Hobsbawm. But long 19th century is basically a statement. Characteristics of the 19th century began to emerge in the final decades of the 18th century. This is when you get the Enlightenment, which we've just been talking about. It's when you get the first stages of the Industrial Revolution. And they extend all the way to World War I. So you're talking about a period that's upwards of 150 years long. So the long 19th century is simply meant to say the 19th century is the core, but you have

0: You get peace groups springing up in the United States, in Britain, in virtually every Western country. They agitate for peace. They petition governments. They urge not only religious toleration, but they try to oppose the growing excesses of nationalism. And while these movements, it's easy to dismiss them because they do not lead to peace. They do begin to encourage institutions like the Court of Arbitration in The Hague at the end of the 19th century. They do begin to encourage the idea that maybe some international political linkages could form that would make conflict less inevitable. So these are not simply idealistic movements with no concrete result. They have not ended war, but they have ultimately helped generate institutions that we still rely on, that we increasingly rely on, to try to avoid the necessity of war. So I think the movement is really significant.
1: And interestingly, they haven't been forgotten despite the fact that, I guess we could say that for the most part, history books, history curricula, has overlooked them.
0: Yeah, no, that's unquestionably true. And among other things, one of the interesting aspects of the peace movement, for example, in the United States after 1815, it had education as one of its core emphases. So these movements were urging states to seek alternatives to war. They petitioned governments when conflict loomed, but they also were trying to develop larger educational programs for citizens in what was increasingly a set of democratic or increasingly democratic societies.
1: More with Peter Stearns, author of Peace in World History, later in our show, and you can hear my entire interview with him at our website, peacetalksradio.com. That's peacetalksradio.com for more of this episode and the rest of our archive going back to 2002. Next up, independent scholar Anthony Adolph, who also wrote A World History of Peace, when Peace Talks Radio continues in a moment.

0: 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Good to have you with us today. I'm Paul Engel, series producer, talking with two authors who've written world history books from a peacemaking perspective instead of a war-centric perspective. Anthony Adolph got online with us from Quebec. His book, Peace, A World History, was published in 2009. And I asked him to start by reading a quote that he uncovered in his research.
1: This is directly from Confucius, and it's related to his philosophical imperative of peace. When the world is investigated, knowledge is extended. When knowledge is extended, wills become sincere. When wills are sincere, hearts are redressed. When hearts are redressed, individuals are cultivated. When individuals are cultivated, families become harmonious. When families are harmonious, state becomes orderly. And when states are orderly, there is peace in the world.
0: Why did that passage speak to you so much that you wanted to highlight it in your book?
1: I think it goes back to what I was calling the organic view of peace, is that peace has a foundation in our individual lives and grows out from there. If we foster inner peace, then we can develop peace in our families. If we foster peace in our families, then we can develop peace in our societies. And it's a really progressive and simplified way of looking at how we as individuals can have an agency in creating peace for ourselves and our societies.
0: Now, Anthony Adolph, obviously you're very interested and moved and committed to this topic, but I was imagining as you researched it and then writing about

0: About it, like in you're writing this chapter on the Middle Ages and the Renaissance and Reformation, you seem to be able to link something of a daisy chain of peacemakers. You just keep writing and keep passing on the notions of peacemaking to each other, although many of them are persecuted, imprisoned, some killed. What is it like for you as a researcher to connect to these stories of determined peaceful philosophers over the years? What does it feel like to delve into the people who were talking about this centuries ago and trying to move it forward?
1: Well, that's one of the things that amazed me as I was researching and writing the book, is that the inspirations that one generation of peacemakers got from the other, not with just from one to the other, but across centuries and across millennia. And it's that connection between different kinds of peace and peacemaking brought into the present that really inspired me to write the book. The fact that there was not so much literature on pro-peace activism was the initial spark, but what pushed me through the research was realizing that this continuity between the different generations in which this book participates, it's that inspiration and resilience that comes through that really inspired me to push through the 10 years of research that it took to write the book.
0: And I'll bet that leaves you feeling like you could at least be a small part of that chain.
1: That's what I'm hoping, at least, yes. Yeah. Yeah.
0: Now, you've often said that peace really is the mainstay of history. Say more about that. What do you mean?
1: If you look at how history is written and historiography is written, it tends to be a series of wars. So all the dates that are given are histories of wars and the treaties that came after. And that gives me a really skewed view of history. It's a negative view of history that sees wars as the main punctuations and completely overlooks the long or short periods of peace in between them and what really constituted those periods. It's that shift that I thought to elaborate in the book, is to how can we focus on the periods of peace in between the wars rather than wars being the main punctuations of history.
0: Right, and you've written that people living peacefully through most of time is a fact, otherwise we wouldn't be here now talking about it.
1: Yeah, it's a joke, but it's not a joke. The fact that if it wasn't for the peaceful people and the people who actively sought peace or passively sought peace and don't realize that they're doing it, people who just live peacefully, that we wouldn't be here to have this very interview. The world wouldn't exist as we know it, and we wouldn't have the lifestyles that we do today, positive or negative.
0: What is the consequence of not making the study of peacemaking a foundation of our history education?
1: Again, I think it gives a very skewed view of history, and it focuses on the destructive capacities of humankind rather than their proactive capacities. It's a dangerous way of looking at history to see only the warfare and the conflicts and the enslavements and the genocides. It's a very pessimistic view of history, and by focusing on the peaceful side of the narrative of history, I mean, in local and national and global senses, we get a fuller view of history and also a more positive view that can be built on rather than one that just needs to be negated.
0: You know, it makes me think of that oft-quoted George Santayana line, that those who don't remember their history are doomed to repeat it, but I'm wondering if, in this case, if all we remember is war, are we not bound to repeat it as the solution to conflict most often heralded?
1: I would definitely agree with that, and I would also say that that's one main reason why we need to remember the peaceful times too, because we want to repeat those. We don't want to repeat the war-torn times, we want to repeat the peaceful times, and so by studying those, we're more likely to repeat them.
0: You move ahead to a chapter called The Ascent of Nation States, and to figures like John Locke, writing in England in the late 1600s, early 1700s, a letter concerning toleration and two treaties of government, which wrestles with a way to govern in an interfaith way with citizens of multiple religions. Remind us a little bit of the pillars of his arguments.
1: The difference there, what I think needs to be important to highlight then is that he was writing in relation to Hobbes. Hobbes had this very dualistic view of peace as the as being the absence of chaos. And what Locke does is that he says, no, there can be different streams of contributors to peace and peacemaking. That's the thrust of his argument, that there's not two opposing forces, one pro-peace, one anti-peace, that there's different streams that all need to contribute to the great river of peace. That's Locke's main, one way of phrasing Locke's contribution to the intellectual side of peacemaking.
0: Well, in many ways, these issues, and another idea that you spend some time exploring, that peace depends on a favorable balance of trade, continue to dictate our periods of war and peace and even conversation in political campaigns of the modern day.
1: Yes, I think there tends still to be a dominance of the economic factors that contribute to peace, and that's a mainstay throughout history, and especially today, that it's the economic basis of peace. But what I would like to stress is that those are not the only ones. There are other forces in play. There are the spiritual, the physical, the emotional side of peacemaking that also contribute to peace. And it's not just about balances of trade. It's not just about fiscal deficits. It's about how we as individuals can live peaceful principles.
0: Right. As you nudge forward through the centuries, you explore the writings of Immanuel Kant, late 1700s or so, and the development of what you call the organized peace movement in the mid-1800s. With intellectuals holding international peace conferences in Paris and Geneva, and this is something of a new thing. Interestingly, I thought that later in this process was a focus on trying to get buy-in on peace movements from the lower classes. Who was doing that, and why, or more importantly, you know, why was that, and does that continue to be important, the start of a grassroots social justice movement?
1: I think the pioneers in that were really the Reformation groups, and this was in relation to the Catholic Church. The Catholic Church was a very dominating one world, one peace kind of organization, and the Reformation churches, the Mennonites, the Jacobites, they were the ones who said, no, wait a minute, there's different ways that we can achieve peace, and let's experiment. Let's experiment with how we do our agriculture. Let's experiment with how we see our ethics. Let's experiment with how we view our social relations. And it's something that can be put in place by the general masses of people, not just by the intellectual elites or the academics or the political elites, but really how can the people themselves advance a peace movement that's fundamentally different from what the one that dominates today, and that was the Reformation.
0: It's fun for someone who's interested in peace to read your book, because you do move through history, and you name-check people like Emerson and Thoreau and Tolstoy and Baha'u'llah, the Baha'i faith, who called for nonviolent, non-nationalistic, interreligious peace. Is there a favorite stance or person or story that you like to share with people?
1: I think it would be, this may sound quirky, but there's in the Japanese tradition, there's the Shinto tradition. And they're the ones who really focused on how we can be attuned with nature and live a life in peace with nature. And I think that's one of the main takeaways for me was from the Shinto tradition.
0: You start to see the beginnings of writings about global markets and free trade and international trade that you talked a little bit about before. John Stuart Mill is one that you highlight, who was writing in the late 1800s that international trade was the great guarantee of peace in the world, great permanent security of uninterrupted progress of ideas, he wrote. Again, a lot of people hang their hat on these ideas today, but it seems there's always something that eludes each philosopher or each succeeding generation about unintended consequences of these trade and free market forces in terms of developing peace. You know, like these days you might say jobs shipped overseas or livelihoods taken away inside some of the trading states. Would you agree that there always seems to be sort of a a good idea followed by a period of correction courses that try to fine-tune what somebody is so certain is a good idea to balance the world and to help promote peace?
1: There is. I think it's important to stress that peace and peacemaking have always been an iterative process. There has never been one be-all and end-all statement about peace or way of making peace that has had the final word. It's one movement, and then, like you said, corrections to that movement, and then another one, and then another corrections to that movement. It's always been an iterative process. It's never been one that somebody can have the final say on.
0: And I do want to allow you to make mention of this in some way, because it's such a huge part of, I would say, more recent history, and by that I mean the last 300 or 400 years. But you make an effort to find some useful strains of peacemaking in the history of colonization and imperialism, but you yourself suggest that it's a hard sell to look at that history in any positive light, because there was great suffering among indigenous populations around the world. But where did the light shine through at all in helping to define peacemaking in the future through that period? Or was it merely mostly a case of don't do it this way ever again?
1: There's a tendency to, and right, understandably so, to see colonialism, imperialism as purely negative forces and just things that we need to learn from in the negative. But that takes away from the view that the fact that colonialism and imperialism shaped the way that peacemaking is done today between the empires. How they made and maintained peace is very similar to how states today make and maintain peace. And it's that learning from their mistakes, but also from what they did right, that's what I tried to focus on in the book.
0: Hmm. And what would be an example or two of kind of what they did right? Because I think, as you say, most people think of the thumbnail definition of colonialism and imperialism in a very negative way.
1: I think De las Casas, a figure, he stands out in that history as a great experimenter of how we can use the colonial framework to foster peace rather than take away from it. How we can use indigenous knowledge in combination with the imperial knowledge to advance both rather than imposing one on the other. De las Casas is a major figure in that.
0: I guess at the beginning of some of these colonial and imperial insurgences that you can find some examples of good intentions that quickly went awry, good intentions of what you just described beginning, but it was hard to maintain often.
1: Yeah, it's an initial spark that often goes out eventually, and that I think that comes across in colonialism and imperialism a lot, is that there were these movements within it that tried to use it as a positive force, but were put out by the imperial forces themselves. And it's maintaining that the anti-colonialists were so successful in is because they had a focus of resistance, whereas the forces within imperialism, they were working within the grain, and that's what the difference between the two, how they worked, made the most difference.
0: That's Anthony Adolph from Quebec, an independent scholar and author of Peace, A World History. On Peace Talks Radio today, we're talking with two authors who've written histories of peacemaking, peace philosophies, peace periods. We'll have a bit more with Anthony Adolph later, and more with Dr. Peter Stearns from George Mason University when we return on Peace Talks Radio in just a moment.

0: I'm Paul Ingalls. This is Peace Talks Radio, the series on peacemaking and nonviolent conflict resolution. We've been doing 12 episodes a year in this series since 2002, so you can find lots more at our website, peacetalksradio.com. We invite you to go, click around, listen, and learn. There you'll also hear lots more from today's authors, Anthony Adolph and Peter Stearns. Our complete interviews with both authors are on the website, including more about some of the historical research that both of them have done. Having done all this research and itemizing peacemaking figures, both of these authors also offer interesting conclusions, scaffolding for building a peaceful future. We'll get to some of that in a moment, but here again is Peter Stearns, author of Peace in World History. He teaches at George Mason University as a former provost there. Having heard Anthony Adolph quote Confucius at the start of our last segment, here was a question I had for Dr. Stearns. In your look at Rome and China and 1,000 years of history from 700 BCE onward, you wonder if Chinese Confucian philosophy is the one that really outlasted the notions of peace from the Mediterranean. What were the one or two most important peace ideas to survive from each place, and what seems to have had more staying power in modern history?
1: Well, that's a great question. Confucian values obviously emphasized the importance of the state. They emphasized the importance of order. So a devoted Confucianist was not going to plunge into war particularly heedlessly. And as you know, classical China also generated a number of studies of war that urged that war was a last resort, that all other mechanisms should be exhausted before war was attempted. So I think it's fair to say that Chinese culture was fairly conservative about war. Doesn't mean they didn't fight, but militarism was not, in fact, highly prized. And I think that's a tradition that in many ways has continued through much of Chinese history. I think the Greek and Roman legacy was more checkered in this regard. Rome was a much more overtly militaristic society, set up many more artistic monuments to war. So a question, and it is a question, I don't have a firm answer. A question is, did different legacies get created all that time ago, such that China would remain not war-free, but more circumspect with regard to war? The Roman tradition would pass on a greater valuation of things military in ways that may affect reactions even today.
0: Right. I mean, there seems to be this ongoing theme of military engagement and violence being the history that is more celebrated, more documented. Is this something that you're saying that was more prevalent in the Mediterranean than elsewhere in terms of what lasts in the record and what lasts in the artifacts?
1: Right. Tentatively, I think the answer is yes, particularly when you look at the Roman Empire. Roman emperors were valued and valued themselves in terms of their military achievements. They depended on war extensively as a source of slaves. They depended on war as a means of being able to reward their own armies. And while China wasn't entirely different, again, I don't want to overdo the Chinese commitment to peace, I think China evolved a somewhat different system that made warfare less central.
0: Now, moving on down the timeline, World War I, horrific war, something of a hopeful characterization after the war of it as the war to end all wars was, of course, as we know, extremely short-lived, given that World War II exploded about 20 years later. But important elements of the modern peace movement took root in those post-World War I years. Is that right?
1: Yeah, up to a point. I mean, the first thing to say is one of the reasons to study the history of peace is to realize, and this is not a new finding, but to realize increasingly that some peace efforts are better than others. So the peace settlement that ended World War I was notoriously flawed. It was a much less well-designed, well-crafted settlement than the one that had ended the Napoleonic Wars a century before. So one of the things that you have to, one of the uses of a history of peace, I think, is to help sort out what works better and why. And World War I, in this case, is a case study of how not to do things. But the war did generate a new enthusiasm for pacifism. Maybe in some cases a little bit ill-informed, and it certainly generated the League of Nations, which was a failure, but also a learning experience. So, you know, the dominant theme about the League is it simply did not manage to contain the conflicts that arose in the 1930s, and that's true. But it did settle some conflicts and its very weaknesses. Help people learn that next time around we had to do something that was a little bit more advanced, and I think that has happened, imperfectly, but definitely in a progressive vein.
0: All right, so then World War II ends. What did we learn that we did well? And then setting aside the introduction of nuclear weapons, which we can talk about in a moment, but in the aftermath, let's highlight a couple of things that were implemented that showed that the world may have learned a lesson or two from failures.
1: Well, a little bit. Okay, so three obvious points at least. First place, and this is not just a result of generosity, it's partly the result of the fact that Cold War tensions began to emerge very quickly. First thing that was, quote, learned was that totally ungenerous treatment of your enemies is probably not smart. Because unless you're prepared to extinguish them altogether, which happily we weren't, you have to set up post-war settlements that allow them some breathing room and some recovery room. And that was done with regard to Germany. It was done with regard to Japan. And the results, I think, have clearly benefited both those countries and the world community more generally. So that was one lesson learned. Second lesson learned, both in the United States and in Europe, was that European traditions had simply broken down when it came to limiting the frequency and impact of war. So Europe needed to reconsider its state relations. This was spearheaded by a number of reformers, particularly in France, led ultimately to the European Economic Community, which in turn begat the European Union, and from a continent that had been one of the leading centers of collective violence, Europe since 1945 has been amazingly peaceful. Not entirely so, and you always worry about the future, but the Europeans, at least for a couple of generations, have learned how to avoid war, and they did not know this before. And then the third lesson, again, clearly an imperfect one, but definitely an advance over the League, the United Nations was created in ways that repaired some of the League's deficiencies. And while it's fashionable to criticize the UN for inadequacy, the UN actually has preserved or restored peace in a number of conflict situations, particularly in the last 25 years, but in a couple of cases even before then.
0: Your book is doubly good at pointing out some impressive chapters in peacemaking, and it also presents a lot of compelling and provocative questions for the future, among which I suppose is this one, is whether or not history can be certain yet about what the development of nuclear weapons brought to the table of peacemaking, weapons that were so horrible that only a few examples of their power have managed to go unused and have somehow coexisted with a statistical trend of less war in the last 50 years. We're still trying to sort that one out?
1: Well, I think clearly so. I mean, I'd like to be optimistic. It is true that since 1945, to the best of my knowledge, this is the first time that the human species has possessed a weapon which it's managed not to use for this long a period. We all have to hope that this continues. It obviously reflects the fact that these are unprecedented weapons. But keeping the nuclear nightmare at bay requires constant effort, and it's, I think, easy to forget amid all the troubles and distractions we have, it's easy to forget how central this is to, and it sounds exaggerated, it sounds excessive, but literally to the preservation of the human species. And the proliferation of weapons, the fact that the major powers, at least some major powers recurrently, at least vaguely threaten that these weapons might come into play, is not entirely reassuring. So this is a chapter that's still being written.
0: In your epilogue, you pose a number of these questions that I mentioned, among them this one: why can't peace advocacy take its place alongside the promotion of human rights, pressing citizens and governments alike to shun war in favor of other means of resolving conflict? You kind of pose this question as a challenge to the young people of the world now. And the thing that came up for me as a nearly 60-something reader is, you know, what's to suggest that peace as a priority would be carried on by the youth into adulthood any better than the baby boomers did? I mean, there's more evidence of peace commitment and anti-war sentiment in the streets from the 1960s than maybe even today. And I'm wondering what your take on that is.
1: Well, look, I mean, I think that's true. So I wrote this book, among other things, because of a conviction that American society has become too complacent about militarism. We've learned how to conduct wars that don't impact the majority of citizens in their daily lives. We've learned how to compartmentalize, and the net result of this is that we are at war one way or another more years than not in the past 25 years, and to me that's deeply troubling. I'm not trying to get on a political soapbox here, but we need more opportunities within the United States to see peace as a desirable goal. It's fallen out of our political rhetoric. We talk about security, but we don't talk about peace. So I think the opportunity to encourage younger people to think of peace as a goal that ought to be sought at least as fervently as environmental quality, I think that's a desirable message, even if it's a political one. I think other societies, frankly, have become less militaristic than we are. And I think peace discussions in several other societies, I mean, obviously Japan and Germany, that have strong peace cultures now, but I think peace discussions in other societies are more frequent and more possible than has become true in the United States. And I think that's a national issue we need to be willing to address.
0: George Mason University's Peter Stearns, author of Peace in World History. Again, more with him at peacetalksradio.com. And a return here to Anthony Adolph, our Canadian scholar, about the epilogue to his book. He called the epilogue The Puzzle of World Peace, and he proposes thinking about solutions as a pyramid of peace, which he calls his small contribution to the history of peace thought. He bases it on Abraham Maslow's Pyramid of Human Needs and Motives. And I asked Anthony Adolph to try to summarize it in a couple of minutes.
2: As you said, it's based on Maslow, but it takes it in a more social sense. Maslow took his pyramid of human needs as the individual, and in the pyramid of peace, what I try to do is I look at it as a more social sense, and social and what I call collective, social being within a group and collective being between groups. And the different meanings of peace that need to be built upon for world peace to be achieved, the bottom being corporeal, and includes things like education, healthcare, shelter, and sanitation and nutrition. The second being sanctuarial, being minimal harm against nature, minimal state harm, minimal structural harm, and minimal interpersonal harm. Then socioeconomic peace, which is reductions of wealth disparities, elimination of discrimination, and full and free employment. Then inner peace, which is spiritual and intellectual attainment, recognition and respect, and quietude and plenitude, which brings us to world peace, which is ongoing investigation and critical dialogue, incentives and deterrence, and legitimacy and law. That's the summary of the pyramid, and it's a way that we can adjust our behavior as societies to see what we need to do next to achieve world peace. There was actually a study done following my book on using the pyramid to evaluate different peace levels of different societies.
0: Now, as you move up your pyramid, inner peace and world peace sit on the top, and I found it interesting a couple of your comments about attaining inner peace. And you wrote that reaching the spiritual and intellectual attainment within one's grasp is a stepping stone to more easily actualizable once the pyramid's previous levels and items are met. So you're suggesting that spiritual, intellectual attainment of peace is somewhat codependent on getting basic needs met. And the only thing that kind of triggered in my mind is I had a friend who went to visit third world countries, and she met people, you know, living on dirt floors in chaotic cities with few basic needs met, but who seemed happier somehow. In some examples, is there you know, a spiritual plane that is possible without some of the basic needs being met?
2: I think it's important to emphasize that if you have an empty belly, you it's very hard to achieve inner peace. So in one sense, it is very important to achieve the basic necessities of life, food, sanitation, and healthcare being the three major ones. Once those are attained, then the you can pass on to the next phase, which is the spiritual peace. The people that you talked about in third world countries, they do have the shelter assured. They do have food in their belly. And it's based on that that they can then achieve the spiritual attainment and intellectual attainment that they strive for. I wouldn't say it's quantitatively different from the ones that can be achieved in industrialized societies, but it is qualitatively different. And it's that difference that needs to be underscored in terms of the needs being met. Just because the needs being met doesn't mean that you'll go on to the next phase, and just because the needs are met doesn't mean that you, just because the needs aren't met doesn't mean you can't go on to the next phase, but it is a prerequisite in a very strong sense.
0: Well, you write at the end of the book that the world history of peace, if it teaches us one thing, it teaches us that in essence there are many world pieces, and forcing them into a static one is not the answer. So I think you are starting to describe that. Say a little bit more about that.
2: It's really the worldview that came out of the Cold War, that there was one version of world peace that needed to be imposed upon the whole world, whether it was communism or capitalism. And it was that one view of peace that needed to be imposed upon the whole world that was the driving force of many national policies. What I tried to do is in expressing that it should be in pieces, the pun is intended, of course, is that they need to be more localized. The meanings of peace that are in Canada, for example, compared to Zanzibar, for example, are very different. And if you take Syria as another example, what does peacemaking and peace mean in those countries, and how can they be pieced together again? That's the other big question. It's not the imposition of one kind of peace onto the whole world. It's really an organic view where you take it from the ground up and you say, okay, how can peace be developed here and now for individuals, groups, and between groups?
0: That's Anthony Adolph, author of Peace, A World History. 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Nola Daves Moses is the executive director of Good Radio Shows. Ali Adelman composed and performs our theme music. I'm Paul Ingalls. 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
3: Welcome to the Ralph Nader Radio Hour. My name is Steve Scroven, along with my co-host, David Feldman. Hello, David.
4: Hello, Steve.
3: And Hannah's out today, but we have the man of the hour, Ralph Nader. Hello, Ralph.
5: Hello, everybody. As usual, we have something special for all of you to do.
3: That's right, Ralph. This past week, the Supreme Court handed down a 6-3 decision that essentially gutted Section 2 of the Voting Rights Act of 1965. This act helped to end Jim Crow and expand political opportunities for racial minorities, especially black voters. The right-wing majority claimed in an opinion authored by Samuel Alito that redistricting efforts in Louisiana were strictly political and not intentional racial discrimination. This is not the first time the Supreme Court, headed by John Roberts, has issued a ruling that has diluted this landmark civil rights legislation. To discuss this, we welcome back Adolph Reed, professor emeritus of political science at the University of Pennsylvania, and distinguished visiting professor at Mount Holyoke College. Professor Reed has written extensively about race and class and will give us his take on this latest assault on social progress. Then Ralph and our resident constitutional scholar Bruce Fine are going to talk about what you as ordinary citizens can do to advance the case for impeaching Donald J. Trump, a case that seems to get more dire by the day. As always, somewhere in the middle, we'll check in with our relentless corporate crime reporter Russell Mokheimer. But first, the Supreme Court essentially allowed racial gerrymandering. What's to be done? David?
6: Adolph Reed is professor emeritus of political science at the University of Pennsylvania and distinguished visiting professor at Mount Holyoke College. His most recent books are The South, Jim Crow and Its Afterlives, No Politics But Class Politics, co-authored with Walter Ben Michaels, and Black Studies, Cultural Politics, and the Evasion of Inequality, The Farce This Time, co-authored with Kenneth W. Warren. Welcome back to the Ralph Nader Radio Hour, Adolph Reed.
7: Thanks, man. It's good to be back.
5: Well, thank you, Adolph. Good to have you. Listeners should realize that this is going to be a counterintuitive program. We don't follow the party lines here, and we think that class is very, very important, not just race. So let's get underway. With this ruling a few days ago by the Supreme Court that's created an uproar out of Louisiana, tell our listeners what it held, and then we'll parse it.
7: Well, yeah, the bottom line is that the decision, and the plaintiff, it turns out, was a MAGA activist and a January 6th veteran. But the ruling basically invalidates the preclearance section of the Voting Rights Act, and probably goes farther than that in its implications. I mean, I think, as Ralph suggested right before we started taping, I think the issues are a lot more complex than they seem to be, or than seems to be the way that they are represented in the debate.
5: Discuss that.
7: Well, I mean, just to cut straight to the political case, I think there's a distinction between the Act's guarantee that Black citizens and others where pertinent, who eliminate areas where there's been a history of suppression of race-based, I mean, suppression of the right to vote, have the support of the federal government to make certain that Black voters have the ability to elect or to vote for, and I guess to elect, candidates of their choosing, which is not the same thing as a right of Black individuals to be elected to office. And I think that's one of the confusions that characterizes, frankly, both sides of the debate at this point. And I think that's definitely something that needs to be clarified. And as my co-author Kenneth Warren and I have argued, I mean, going back to the 19th century, to disfranchisement at the end of the 19th century, the race explanation that disfranchisement then, and by implication now, was all about white supremacy is itself a little unnuanced, right? Because white supremacists, Democrats in the late 19th century were certainly committed to white supremacy as an ideology and a political program, but they also were committed to disfranchising Black voters because Blacks were for reasons that made a hell of a lot of sense, not likely to vote for Democrats and were much more likely to vote for the Republicans. And the reverse is true now with Republican disfranchisers. They're certainly making use of the rhetoric of white supremacy, and I feel confident that most of them who do are themselves in whatever ways committed white supremacists.
5: My reaction to all this, I think, brings to the forefront a greater demonstration of political reality. Let's frame it with some statistics. There are now 67 black members of Congress. Mm-hmm. There are 56 Latino members of Congress. There are 154 women in mm-hmm. Congress. This is out of 535 seats.
7: Right.
5: Now, the argument in the early days, Adolf, of the civil rights movement, is if you increase diversity, you also increase diversity of public policy. Mm-hmm. So if you have more blacks in Congress, more Hispanics in Congress, you're going to have more attention to poverty, to corporate exploitation, to housing needs, et cetera. And the same is true for women, that you have far more pressure for daycare, far more pressure for a variety of women rights, in their health, economic rights, equality of pay, etc. Well, very little of that has occurred because corporations just want control. They don't care whether they're controlling whites, blacks, women, gays, doesn't matter. And what's happened is we have a Congressional Black Caucus, which is about the most conservative black representation in the Congress in American history. Look at poor Al Green from Texas. African-American, he's being redistricted. He puts out the impeachment three times, and he can't get any support from the Congressional Black Caucus against the most racist president in all directions, not just talk, in all directions, repressing the vote, undercutting the social safety, anti-poverty, food stamps, the SNAP program, getting poor people off of Medicaid, gutting Meals on Wheels, gutting Head Start, which has been a great success. And that's what you have. If you look at the Congressional Black Caucus Annual Convention at the Washington Hilton, it's festooned with corporate presence, corporate donations, corporate signs. So here's the argument. The argument is that overwhelmingly black districts with black representatives in Congress have become too complacent. They don't have any competition. They get reelected every 2 years. Very few are in the Senate, as you know. And what we've seen here is increasing corporatism, reactionary type behavior. I mean, they should be militantly organized against the fascist, dictatorial, maniacal, unstable, crazed Wall Street Donald Trump, and you don't see it. So here's the suggestion. This Supreme Court case may shake up things. It may shake up things and distribute the black vote in now, which are heavily white districts. It may bring younger African-Americans to the fore who know the difference between class and race. What do you think of that?
7: Look, Ralph, I think it's an argument that stands on its own terms. I mean, I think back to 2016 and 2020, where the Black Caucus were the shock troops or the Wall Street wing of the Democratic Party leading the charge against Bernie Sanders. I mean, the concern is, look, like the best that we can make of it is because it is a horrible thing that the Supreme Court did and that the Republicans are doing. And if we start looking for ways to make the best of a bad situation, I think that's a reasonable way to look at things right as they are now.
5: Well, there's no doubt it was a racist decision by the majority. Alito's record is clear on that. But I'm saying it might have different consequences.
7: Right. Well, look, I'll be honest, man. I mean, some of my friends and I have been talking about this, have been bouncing this idea back and forth since, frankly, even before the court handed down the decision. Well, I've just been thinking about developments in black politics across the board. And, I mean, the idea that all that black voters are supposed to get out of politics is the representation of people who look like them and share in the same racial identification has also fueled backward turns, like how all of a sudden the biggest issue in black American politics supposedly had become the racial wealth gap, which boils down to a complaint that rich black people aren't as rich as rich white people are. So, yeah, I mean, shaking up or reshuffling the deck for how we might begin to try to determine the stakes of Black Americans' engagement in national politics is something that needs to happen no matter what brings it about. I mean, this is not the ideal way for it to be brought about, because obviously what Alito and that majority are doing is just the same old kind of scapegoating that the race idea has all.